0: This funding is a genuine win for educators who deserve every cent of this and also deserve certainty. It's a win for children who deserve well-paid educators and for families who need fee certainty.
1: And the One Nation leader will today make an historic address to the National Press Club. Nelson Scott reports.
2: 3 decades after she was first elected to Parliament, Pauline Hanson will today make her inaugural appearance at the National Press Club. Her address comes as the Queensland Senator was recently ranked as Australia's preferred Prime Minister, and One Nation continues to poll ahead of the major parties. Senator Hanson is expected to face questions around her policies, which some have criticised for being uncosted and lacking sufficient detail. Labor and the Coalition say the One Nation leader must outline why her movement should be considered a serious party of government. Nelson Scott, Canberra.
1: The Australian dollar is buying 70.6 US cents. This is eNews. Firstly to Rugby League, and Blues 5/8 Mitchell Moses has been given the all clear to line up for State of Origin Game 2 at the MCG tonight. eNews' Sarah Patterson reports.
3: The Eels star injured his hamstring 2 days shy of the Origin Series opener in Sydney and hasn't played an NRL game since round 11. He was still under an injury cloud when the New South Wales side went into camp ahead of game 2, but he's now officially been given the green light to play and will tonight line up for his 7th Origin appearance and first since game 1 last year. Sarah Patterson, S-Sport.
1: Mark Bosnich believes the Socceroos' win over Turkey at the World Cup belongs on the top shelf of Australia's football highlights. The Socceroos' legend heaping praise on the team for their 2-0 win.
4: You have to say one of the top 5 moments in Australian footballing history. Wonderful performances from the 2 players that came in that we never thought would, especially Patrick Beech in goal. Absolutely fantastic. And Paul Oak on Ansa Jr.
1: France has kicked off their World Cup in style, defeating Senegal 3-1 in New York. And in AFL, North Melbourne have confirmed that duo Zach Fisher and Will Dawson were dropped after the side's 124-point loss to Fremantle after breaking team rules. And in tennis, Serena Williams will return to the grass at Wimbledon for the first time in 4 years after she received a wild card to play in the women's doubles with Sister Venus. Australian Independent Radio News.
5: Taking a look at the weather now from the Department of Meteorology for today, Wednesday, the 17th day of June. We are looking at partly cloudy conditions, a slight chance of a shower, winds southeasterly 15 to 25 kilometres, tending easterly in the middle of the day, then becoming light in the late evening. Overnight temperatures falling to between 9 and 16, with daytime temperatures reaching the low to mid-20s. And for Thursday, it's expected to be partly cloudy, with overnight temperatures sitting around 8 to 16, daytime temperatures mid-20s.
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7: 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I've got 3 songs to get us to the serial. The Hollies, Sorry Suzanne, Manfred Mann, Come Tomorrow, then Pickety Witch, That Same Old Feeling.

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0: I've been a publican for more years than I care to remember. And it's been put to me that I should have had quite a lot of interesting experiences. Maybe I have had a few. You can't run a pub without excitement of some sort. But for the most part, it's a matter of keeping your wits about you and being firm, tactful, and honest. I did have one experience which I've never forgotten. My wife and I were the only ones who knew the real story behind it. And as it all happened so long ago, I can't see any harm in telling it now, provided I cover up the names and the places pretty deeply. I'm going to call myself Dave Burton. And at this stage of my career, my wife and I were running a little pub in a town which I'll call Bonsfield. We had a few permanent guests in the house, the most important being Mr. Albert Collins and his wife. He was an assistant bank manager. They were a quiet, well-liked, respectable couple who'd been living in the town for years. I often wondered why they never took a house, but they seemed quite happy in their big double balcony room. I was in the bar one night, just straightening up after the day's trading, when there was a knock on the door. Who's there?
1: It's Mr. Collins here.
0: Oh, just a moment, I'll unlock the door.
1: May I come in for a minute, Mr. Burton?
0: Well, if you want to talk to me, Mr. Collins, we can go into the office.
1: No, I'd rather talk here.
0: Okay, come in. I'll just lock the door again. I don't like people wandering in and out of the bar after hours.
1: No, quite so.
0: Now, what can I do for you, Mr. Collins?
1: I'd like a large bottle of brandy.
0: Bottle of brandy? What for? Somebody ill?
1: No, I'm quite entitled to buy it. I'm a guest in the house.
0: Well, of course, but... Well, neither you nor your wife are drinkers.
1: It's nothing to do with you, Mr. Burton. Will you sell me a bottle of brandy?
0: Oh, I'm sorry. The door again. I don't like people wandering in and out of the bar after hours.
1: No, quite so.
0: Now, what can I do for you, Mr. Collins?
1: I'd like a large bottle of brandy.
0: Bottle of brandy? What for? Somebody ill?
1: No, I'm quite entitled to buy it. I'm a guest in the house.
0: Well, of course.

0: Thank you. And there's one more thing, Mr. Burton.
1: Yes?
0: Where I work in the bank, we never discuss the client's business.
1: What of it?
0: I'll be obliged if you'll observe the same code of ethics.
1: I don't get you.
0: As a publican, you don't have to tell anyone who buys your stock.
1: Well, no, I don't suppose I do.
0: Kindly, don't tell anyone I've bought brandy from you. I don't want my wife to know, and I don't even want your wife to know.
1: Well, that's all right with me. If you want me to keep it quiet, I will.
0: I'll be obliged. And there'll possibly be further purchases. Now, if you'll please let me out.
1: He was a queer, unfriendly stick. As I said before, I was surprised that he and his wife, a couple of teetotalers, should stay in the pub. I was even more amazed when he secretly bought that bottle of brandy. Still, a good publican learns to mind his own business, so I didn't say anything about it. The next day, the same thing happened. He wanted another bottle of brandy. And it kept on for over a week. A bottle a day. I was pretty sure he was drinking it. But he didn't show any signs of being the worse for it. Then one night, soon after I'd sold him a bottle, I went into the office. I was sitting there going through the books when there was a knock on the door, and in came Mrs. Collins.
2: I'd like a few words with you privately, Mr. Burton.
1: Certainly, Mrs. Collins. Sit down.
2: Thank you. Mr. Burton, have you been selling my husband any brandy?
1: Well, I...
2: Kindly answer my question, Mr. Burton. Have you been selling him any brandy?
1: Well, I sell a lot of bottles over the counter every day. I can't remember all the people who buy them.
2: You're evading my question.
1: You'd better ask your husband whether he's been buying brandy.
2: He'd only lie to me. I want to tell you something, Mr. Burton. A few years ago, before we came to this town, my husband was a hopeless drunkard. He couldn't drink decently and moderately as most men do. He was an absolute alcoholic. It almost wrecked our lives. He had treatment and swore he'd never drink again. He convinced me that he had the strength of mind to keep his promise. We were transferred to this town and we decided to make a fresh start. In order to prove to me how strong he was, we decided to live in an hotel where he had the temptation all around him. And for years he resisted that temptation. I was proud of him. But now, all of a sudden, he started drinking again. I know it. And when he gets like that, he's loathsome.
1: I'm sorry, Mrs. Collins.
2: Mr. Burton, I'm asking you not to supply him with any more brandy. Refuse him.
1: Well, I haven't the right, unless there's a prohibition or order against him.
2: Oh, there isn't, but I'm begging you, Mr. Burton. It means so much.
1: All right, Mrs. Collins. He won't get any more from me.
2: Oh,
1: but there is another hotel in the town.
2: Yes, I know, but if you refuse him, it may do some good. Oh, thank you, and please don't mention this to anyone else.
1: The poor woman went out of the office. I thought about the pathetic story she'd told me. I'm going to say here and now that in your life as a publican, you'll find most of your customers are moderate drinkers. Oh, they might have a celebration occasionally. But you won't find many men who can't do without it if they don't want to. Now and again, of course, you'll find a true alcoholic, but they're few and far between. Apparently, Albert Collins was one. The next night, he paid his usual visit to the bar just after I'd closed up.
0: It's only me, Mr. Burton.
1: Oh, come in, Mr. Collins. I want a word with you.
0: A bottle of my usual, please.
1: Nothing doing, Mr. Collins.
0: I beg your pardon?
1: I won't be selling you any more brandy. Or any more liquor of any sort.
0: You haven't the legal right to refuse.
1: I'll take that risk.
0: I can't understand your attitude.
1: For your own sake, I'm telling you to keep off it.
0: Who's been talking to you?
1: I've heard certain things.
0: It's a pity you can't mind your own business. Well, I shan't trouble you again.
1: I'm glad to hear that, Mr. Collins. And don't waste your time going to the other hotel. I phoned Jim Cassidy, and he won't serve you either.
0: You dared to spread this around the town?
1: Well, Cassidy won't say a word, so you just go up to bed and forget about it. Collins glared at me for a moment, but he could see it was no use arguing, so he went out of the bar. We had a hot spell for the next few days, and I was kept pretty busy, which didn't give me much time to think of the Collins and their troubles. One morning, just after I'd got out of bed, my wife said something which aroused my curiosity.
3: Did you see Mrs. Collins when you got in last night, Dave?
1: No, I didn't get in till after 1 o'clock. Oh, I thought the lodge.

0: Meeting at Never End.
1: Oh, she said she'd wait up for you. She seemed to be in a pretty bad state.
0: What do you mean, a bad state?
1: She was upset.
0: Oh, I wonder if he's been getting it somewhere else.
1: Getting what?
0: Brandy.
1: I've been selling bottles of brandy to Mr. Collins.
0: You've what?
1: He asked me not to say anything.
0: Oh, I should have known it. They're usually as cunning as rats.
1: What are you talking about?
0: He's an alcoholic.
1: What?
0: Just a minute. Mr. Collins.
2: My wife, she...
0: What's the matter?
2: My wife's dead.
0: Dead?
2: She always said she would. And now she has. Please come at once.
0: I followed Collins to his room. His wife was dead, all right. I could see that for myself before the doctor came. They had an inquest, and they found that she'd died by taking an overdose of sleeping draught. The doctor also testified that she'd been in ill health and had been depressed for some time. Of course, Collins got a lot of sympathy. From everyone but my wife and myself, we said nothing. After the funeral, Collins seemed to straighten up. He didn't appear to be drinking, and he lived a quiet and retired sort of life. For some reason, he kept on his big room at the hotel. I'd asked him if he'd wanted to change to a smaller one, but he said no. A month passed, and things seemed to be settling down. Until one night, when my wife and I were relaxing in our private sitting room, Mr. Collins came to the door.
1: Oh, Mr. Collins.
2: I'm glad I found you both together. I've got something to tell you.
0: What's on your mind?
2: I want you to know I killed my wife.
1: Mr. Collins!
0: What are you talking about?
2: I murdered her, I tell you. And I should be punished. I ought to hang for it.
0: No, you take it easy. Have you been on the brandy again?
2: I haven't touched a drop since I killed Vera.
1: Your wife died from taking an overdose of sleeping tablets.
0: That's right. The doctor said she must have taken at least 8 or 10.
2: I don't care what the doctor said. I murdered her just as surely as if I'd forced those pills down her throat. I'm going to give myself up to the police.
0: No, don't be silly. The police will only send you back here. They know your wife took those pills herself.
2: I deserve to be punished.
1: But you didn't kill her, Mr. Collins.
2: She swore that if I ever started drinking again, she'd take her own life. I knew that, but I still kept on drinking. Can't you see why I'm blaming myself? I killed her, I tell you.
0: Now, you take it easy. Look, I don't want to encourage you to start drinking again, but, well, if ever a man needed a drink, you need one now.
2: Yes, sir. A little brandy.
0: In that cupboard, May. Collins was pretty abstemious that night. He only had 3 brandies, and he calmed down considerably. He told us all about his wife and how much he missed her. Then he said that for her sake, he was going to carry on with his work. Eventually, we took him up to his room, and he seemed almost contented. Early next morning, I just got out of bed when I heard... What the... Get out of the way, girl. It's Collins.
3: Dave! What's happened?
0: May, look after that girl. She's hysterical. Don't go in there.
3: Tell me what's happened.
0: Collins has hanged himself.
1: Hanged himself?
0: Take that girl away and phone the police at once. So, poor Collins decided to be his own executioner. There was another inquest, and the coroner found that Albert Collins had taken his life because he was grief-stricken at the death of his beloved wife. Until now, only my wife and I knew the true reasons for the suicides of Albert Collins and his wife. To protect the dead, their real names are not for publication.

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3: 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There is no changes to our policies. Let's be very, very clear.
1: And the world.
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We just heard from Bootleg Family Band, Your Mama Don't Dance. Before that, Frida Payne, Band of Gold, and Sammy Smith, Help Me Make It Through the Night. Well, that just about brings us to the end of the program. I'm Nicole, and you are listening to Morning Melodies here at your community radio station, 4YOU. I hope you've had a wonderful time over the last couple of hours listening to all of your favorite music. There's one last song I'd like to leave you with, Elton John, Tiny Dancer. That will take us up to the news and sport update at 11 o'clock and then into our country music program. I do hope you enjoyed the rest of your day. Thanks so much for your company. Bye for now.

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1: Hello there, I'm Sean Bindley. For the first time in her near three-decade political career, One Nation leader Pauline Hanson will address the National Press Club later today. Senator Hanson's appearance comes amidst a meteoric rise in the minor party's popularity, with recent polling showing One Nation now leads Labor and the Coalition on the primary vote. Labor Minister Jason Clare says they are taking the party's surge extremely seriously.
2: There's a lot of Aussies that are doing it tough, and when people are doing it tough, you know, messages like messages from One Nation can appeal to lots of Australians, and the alternative, the opposition's a smoking mess at the moment.
1: The Queensland Family and Child Commission are welcoming the state government's establishment of a Child Protection Commission. More than $250 million will be put towards the initiative, which will see sweeping reforms in keeping children safe. Some of the recommendations handed down from the landmark inquiry include parents being made aware if their child's daycare is involved in an abuse investigation. Chief Executive Luke Twyford says the established commission will be nation-leading.
3: No other state has moved to create a commission that will actually proactively look for information that can identify threats to children. That's a really bold announcement. It's one that we called for after we'd led that review of the Ashley Paul Griffith case.
1: No interest loans are being offered to low and middle income households in New South Wales to help them pay for energy upgrades. The state government assistance can be used for the installation of items like solar panels and batteries. Smart Energy Council Chief Executive David McElroy says it will help bring down power bills.
4: Someone who's already looking at this in New South Wales and trying to decide whether they invest in solar and a battery can just decide to take that extra step.
1: South Australia's Rural Confidence Index has fallen into negative territory for the first time since 2024, with more than half of farmers expecting business conditions to worsen in the next 12 months. The latest Rabobank Rural Confidence Survey highlights the growing cost pressures facing farmers and underscores the need for stronger support for the state's primary producers. The state's Shadow Primary Industries Minister, Nicola Centofanti, says local producers urgently need help.
5: South Australian farmers don't want sympathy. They just want a fair go. They are being hammered by rising fuel, fertiliser and input costs. Yet Labor government support is still limited to a handful of postcodes. And as we all know, tough times don't stop at lines on a map.
1: And there are reports two people who assisted Desi Freeman while he was on the run are in hiding overseas. A property belonging to the parents of AFL Premiership stars Ben and Sam Reed has been raided. Police attended the address in Buckland yesterday as part of a wave of warrants in Victoria's northeast and southwest New South Wales. Veteran crime reporter John Sylvester says police continue to investigate who was harbouring Freeman for the 7 months he was on the run.
6: He got into New South Wales. The view is he may well have been in there for some time, a loose group of ratbags. They're checking what was in the container, who bought it and where, plus information from his phone. And I believe a couple neck deep in this have fled overseas.
1: This is Air News. Blues playmaker Nathan Cleary will receive a painkilling injection ahead of tonight's State of Origin Game 2 at the MCG. The Sydney Morning Herald is reporting the star suffered a hip injury during Game 1 that left him struggling to sit or lie down for 3 days. Queensland will draw inspiration from one of their greatest sides ahead of tonight's blockbuster. Lachlan Gray reports.
7: The MCG hasn't been a happy hunting ground for the Maroons, Billy Slater's men needing to defy 30 years of history to beat the Blues in Game 2 and force a decider in Brisbane. There hasn't been a Queensland win at the G since Fatty Vaughton and the Neville Nobodies down New South Wales in Game 2 of the 1995 series. Maroons fans have seen 5 losses either side of that famous victory, but this is a desperate Queensland side rallying around one of their own. Tino Fasuamalawi set to play on despite the recent death of his father. Reece Walsh is the ace up Billy Slater's sleeve, while debutante Kulikefu Finifuiaki is tipped to bring the heat against a Blues side that snatched victory in Game 1. Lachlan Gray reporting.
1: And the Socceroos are gearing up for a blockbuster Seattle showdown with World Cup host the US this weekend. The Americans could be without one of their stars, with Christian Pulisic managing a calf injury. Meanwhile, Australian assistant coach Hayden Fox says the new hydration breaks may be Australia's greatest ally.
8: Popper was fortunate to go see certain different codes and talking about like how quickly you can then restart. Breaks can kind of break up the play or can change the momentum.
1: Australian Independent Radio News.
0: Taking a look at the weather now from the Department of Meteorology for today, Wednesday, the 17th day of June. We are looking at partly cloudy conditions, a slight chance of a shower, winds southeasterly 15 to 25 kilometres, tending easterly in the middle of the day, then becoming light in the late evening. Overnight temperatures falling to between 9 and 16, with daytime temperatures reaching the low to mid-20s. And for Thursday, it's expected to be partly cloudy, with overnight temperatures sitting around 8 to 16, daytime temperatures mid-20s. For

G'day everyone and welcome to the It's My Country Radio Show, coming to you from the IMC Country Radio Studios in Melbourne, Australia. My name's Pete Matthew and it's great to have your company. Thanks for joining me on the show that brings you country music you know and country music you should know. Opening up this week's show was the brand new track for Brandon Lake called Daddy's DNA, and I've got to say I do love that one. Now, I've got a jam-packed show for you this week with all new country music, including this one from Jack Van Cleef featuring Zach Bryan. It's called Rattlesnake.

A double play of sorts from Craig Morgan there. That was Who I'm From. Before that, we had Blake Shelton featuring Craig Morgan with Heaven Sweet Home. All right, coming up now, this is a double play from Dylan Marlowe. Picture Perfect, and then Dylan Marlowe and Connor Smith with Country in the Clouds.

A brand new member of the IMC Promotions family. That was Tornado Sky with their brand new song called I'm a Mess. Before that, Ashley Ewing featuring Blaine Howard with Promises and Mistakes. And Bourbon Sons with Never Left Me featuring Anna Jay. All right, up now, this is brand new for Cody Jinx. It's called Found.

A triple player Aussies there. That was Sarah Rose with First Time, Caitlin Marie with Heaven Someday, and Michael Carpenter featuring Peter Caswell with Turning Point. Right up now, this is Olivia Lynn and her brand new song called You're No Good.

Shaboozy and Jelly Roll with Amen, Jordan Rayner with The Girl You Left, and Cole Swindell with We Can Always Move On. All right, up now, this is the Gatlin Brothers and their brand new song called Going Home.

Once in the morning, your eyes half open and glowing like reflections off the ocean. And if I got problems, girl, well, I don't.

I hope you're enjoying all the brand new music on the show this week. That was Gabe Choate with Sweet Tooth, Dierks Bentley with Standing in the Sun, and Carrie Haskins with On Again, Off Again. All right, up now, Luke Bryan, country song, Came On.

That was Howard County with Desert Folk. Before that, the Heartland Roots Band from the UK with Raise Her Right, and the T Brothers Band with Breathe. All right, up now, Weldon Henson and his brand new song called Stone Cold Country Gold.

New music for Waylon Wyatt, that was Sincerely Your Son. And before that one, we had Shelby Means with Suitcase Blues. All right, folks, that's it for this week's show. Thanks very much for listening. Hopefully you can join me all same time, same place next week. I'm going to leave you now with a Sam Cooke classic. It's called Bring It On Home To Me, and it's sung by Luke Combs, Preservation Hall, featuring Ivan Neville. I'll catch you all next week.

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4: I'm Mark Dransfield. Protesters have gathered outside the National Press Club, where One Nation leader Pauline Hanson is making her inaugural address. More from federal politics reporter Nelson Scott.
5: Around two dozen activists have gathered outside the press club here in Canberra, objecting to Pauline Hanson's first address in her political career spanning 30 years. The demonstrators are flaunting banners and placards claiming Senator Hanson is a racist and her sole objective is to serve the interests of billionaires. One protester claims the media has betrayed its standards by giving her a voice.
6: She's a vile racist bigot.
5: Senator Hanson's expected to face questions around her policies, which some have criticised for being uncosted and lacking detail. Her One Nation colleague, Barnaby Joyce, has told Sky News the media will be tougher on his leader than most politicians.
7: It'll be tomahawks at a target.
5: Pauline Hanson's appearance follows another poll showing most voters would prefer her as Prime Minister. Nelson Scott, Canberra.
4: Unions have forced the federal government to give more than 200,000 childcare workers a 15% pay rise. The $3.6 billion measure was made after the federal budget was handed down. The money will help bridge a pay gap until a broader wage increase is fully implemented by 2029. Early Childhood Minister Jess Walsh says the increase will not only help workers but Australian families as well.
8: It's good for educators. It helps them pay their bills. It helps them get ahead. It helps them stay in the jobs that they love, and that is also good for children too.
4: Two more people have been charged as part of investigations into the kidnapping and murder of a Sydney grandfather. Sasha Foote has more.
9: 85-year-old Chris Bagsarian was taken from his North Ryde home early this year in a case of mistaken identity before his body was found near a golf course 11 days later. Two men aged 19 and 21 are the latest people to be charged with murder and abduction offences. The younger man is also facing charges of failing to comply with a Digital Evidence Access Order direction. Police Commissioner Mal Lanyon says every resource is being put to identify those responsible.
10: We still believe there may be others involved.
9: Four people are already before the courts. Sasha Foote, Sydney.
4: Overseas now, and the FBI says it's thwarted a potential threat before the UFC event outside the White House. Five people are in custody in relation to the plan believed to have involved flying explosive-laden drones towards buildings. Reports suggest as many as 23 people may have been involved in the network planning the incident. Aussie researchers have developed a way to extract protein from cauliflower leaves. RMIT's Asghar Farinaki says they used high-powered ultrasound to extract the protein from the common vegetable waste.
11: We basically converted this waste, the leaf, into protein concentrates, which is a valuable source of protein for human nutrition.
4: And Mary the Tassie Devil, missing from a Gold Coast theme park, has been found. She was located last night in bushland around 2 kilometres from the park. Mary is currently being treated by a vet, but is said to be in a stable condition. Checking the Aussie share market, the All Ords is trading up 47 points at 91.78. One Australian dollar is buying 70.67 US cents. This is AIR News. Queensland greats are playing down the Maroons' poor record at the MCG heading into tonight's crucial State of Origin 2. They haven't won at the G in more than 30 years, but Maroons' great Mark Coyne says it's just another ground.
12: I'm sure, you know, Billy and his team will be treating it that way. You know, every game's a different type of game, isn't it? You roll in and you roll your sleeves up and you go out there and, you know, whilst there's a trend around, you know, not winning down there for us, I'm sure that, you know, it's easily turned around.
4: Meantime, Blues coaching staff are playing down reports Nathan Cleary's nursing a hip injury and will get a painkilling injection before tonight's match. North Melbourne is weighing up appealing a three-match ban handed to Paul Curtis, upheld by the AFL Tribunal. The tackle that left Eagle Hamish Davis with a concussion was deemed careless conduct, severe impact and high contact. Brownlow medalist James Hurd has told Footy Classified he'll struggle to have it overturned.
1: Under the way they're graded, there is no way. I don't think he was ever going to get off. I know you don't agree with the rule, but I just don't see how he got off with the way he's been graded. On the grading and the way things have been adjudicated. Yeah.
4: And at the World Cup, Graham Arnold's Iraq side has had a tough start to their campaign, beaten 4-1 by Norway. France beat Senegal 3-1, and a short time ago, Argentina was leading Algeria 2-0. Australian Independent Radio News.
3: Taking a look at the weather now from the Department of Meteorology for today, Wednesday, the 17th day of June. We are looking at partly cloudy conditions, a slight chance of a shower, winds southeasterly 15 to 25 kilometres, tending easterly in the middle of the day, then becoming light in the late evening. Overnight temperatures falling to between 9 and 16, with daytime temperatures reaching the low to mid-20s. And for Thursday, it's expected to be partly cloudy, with overnight temperatures sitting around 8 to 16, daytime temperatures mid-20s. For why?

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A very special outing is at 310 Social Hub. Yes, you can come along, join all of the folk at the social dance at 310 Social Hub. Now, there's old time and new vogue every Tuesday morning, 9 a.m. through till midday, and then on Friday evenings, 7 p.m. until 11 p.m., and supper is provided. There is group and private lessons also available for those folk who feel they might like to brush up on some of the beautiful dances. Now, that can be arranged by calling Jenny or Peter, and a number for that is at the end of this promotion. Now, there is a small charge applicable on all occasions, and of course that does assist with payment of hall and band fees. So for fun, friends, group and private lessons also available for those folk who feel they might like to brush up on some of the beautiful dances. Now that can be arranged by calling Jenny or Peter, and a number for that is at the end of this promotion. Now there is a small charge applicable on all

Days are Tuesday morning, 9 a.m. till noon, and Friday evenings, 7 p.m. till 11 p.m. And of course, on those occasions, supper is provided. And as I said, if you want to brush up on any of the dances, there is group or private lessons also available. The phone, Jenny, on 044-721-1951, or Peter on 0488-392-290. I'll repeat that for you. Jenny on 044-721-951, or Peter on 0488-392-290. An absolutely beautiful opportunity for you to go along and enjoy the great music and dance your heart away.

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this is Elise Perry from the Australian women's cricket team for RAD, recording artists, actors and athletes against drink driving. Everyone loves a good time, good friends, some music and maybe a few drinks. 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
1: New South Wales is chasing a much faster start as they look to wrap up the State of Origin series in Game 2 at the MCG tonight. Blues great Paul Gallen says the Blues can't afford to start like they did in Game 1.
2: We have had a big issue over the past couple of years with our starts in New South Wales. We've tried at halftime multiple times. So they definitely need to start better, and I'm sure they would have addressed that this week.
1: Turning to tennis, and some familiar faces will be returning to Wimbledon this year. Air Sports' Paul Walsh has details.
3: After a 10-year hiatus, 23 times Grand Slam champion Serena Williams will return to the grass at Wimbledon to partner her sister Venus in the women's doubles. The 44-year-old is a holder of 14 doubles titles, all with Venus, including 6 at Wimbledon. Their entry into SW19 is via a wild card, which was issued by the Old England Club on Tuesday and will no doubt be of great interest at this year's tournament, as will the wild card entry of Alexander Bublik and Nick Kyrgios in the men's doubles. Also overnight, Alex de Minaur and Rinki Hijikata progressed to the round of 16 at Queen's, as did Talia Gibson and Talia Preston at the Lexus Open in Nottingham. Paul Walsh for Air Sport.
1: And Jack Gunston will miss Hawthorn's clash against Gold Coast on Friday night, with the veteran forward still nursing a foot injury. Key defender Tom Barras will return from a hamstring injury. Australian Independent Radio News. I'm Mark Dransfield. Protesters have disrupted a speech by One Nation leader Pauline Hanson, unfurling a banner on stage. Senator Hanson was delivering her first address to the National Press Club when the demonstrators stepped onto the stage. The protest happened as she was talking about the level of poverty the country is dealing with.
4: 35% of parents said their children had gone to school hungry. Thank you very much.
1: The Queensland Government has accepted 24 of the 28 child safety recommendations handed down from a landmark inquiry. Shannon Johnstone has details.
5: The review was established to outline how the country's worst paedophile, Ashley Paul Griffith, was able to prey on young children in childcare. The first major reform will be establishing a $250 million Child Protection Commission and Intelligence Hub, which will aim to ensure information and complaints are not siloed. Recommendations also include enforcing penalties for organisations and leaders who don't keep children safe from sexual abuse. Also ensuring parents are notified if their child's daycare is under investigation. The Attorney General is pushing the federal government to back the changes to ensure all Queensland children are safe. In Brisbane, Shannon Johnstone.
1: The New South Wales Police Commissioner says they're working with Victorian counterparts as part of investigations into the movements of police killer Desi Freeman while he was on the run. Sean Bindley reports.
6: Freeman was shot dead by police months after he shot two officers at Port Punkah in Victoria in August last year. Investigations into what assistance he may have received are ongoing. Search warrants have been executed at 7 properties yesterday. Mal Lanyon says they will assist in establishing whether anyone in New South Wales provided the fugitive with assistance.
7: We have Strikeforce Namberta is the New South Wales investigation, and we're very much working on the thought that Mr. Freeman travelled between Victoria and New South Wales and may have been assisted by a number of persons.
1: A South Melbourne gym has been targeted by arsonists twice within 2 days, with the latest attack causing the building's ceiling to collapse. Rare Breed on Montague Street was set alight early this morning with a light-coloured sedan seen in the area. Commander Brett Hamill says firefighters worked hard to stop the blaze from spreading to neighbouring homes.
8: At the height of the blaze, there were 30 people on scene. We had 7 appliances here tackling that blaze. Due to that really good work and that quick action, they were able to bring it under control within 40 minutes.
1: A man's been rushed to hospital after becoming stuck under his truck in Perth's northern suburbs. The incident happened in Balcatta this morning. It's understood the man in his 30s became trapped under a truck tyre. He's being treated for serious but non-life-threatening injuries. And Australia's downgraded the do not travel warnings for parts of the Middle East following the peace deal between the US and Iran. Advice for Bahrain, Israel, Kuwait, Qatar and the UAE has dropped from level 4 to level 3. The foreign minister's warning the situation remains volatile and warnings remain at a high level. This is AIR News. For Y-O-U.
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Hello, I'm Maggie Morgan, and you're listening to Meet Me at the Movies. And today, well, it's all about Dame Maggie Smith, who passed away at the age of 89. Born Margaret Natalie Smith on 28th of December 1934 in Ilford, Essex, England, Maggie was raised in a modest family. Her father, Nathaniel Smith, was a public health pathologist, and her mother, Margaret Hutton Little, was a Scottish secretary. As a child, Maggie displayed an early interest in the arts, particularly theatre. And when her family relocated to Oxford when she was just 4 years old, it was there that her passion for acting began to blossom. By the time she was a teenager, she had decided to pursue acting seriously. She attended the Oxford Playhouse School, where she met Judi Dench, and it was here that she honed her craft and developed a deep love for the stage. Despite her humble beginnings, her talent and determination quickly set her apart from her peers. While Maggie Smith's first love was the theatre, it wasn't long before the film industry took notice of her immense talent. In 1969, she earned international recognition for her role as the eccentric, sharp-witted Jean Brodie in the film The Prime of Miss Jean Brodie, based on J. Presson Allen's adaptation of Muriel Spark's novel. This eccentric role as a 1930s schoolmistress sees Smith take four young girls under her wing, for better and for worse. She espouses strong views on womanhood, culture, art, music, and fascism. Influential and destructive, her character brings a wild passion for life to the role that contradicts everything young women are supposed to be taught at a strict all-girls school, particularly a fascination with men. After all, she proclaims in the film, "Give me a girl at an impressionable age, and she is mine for life." And that approach gave her power in the school. Well, for the moment. The film captures the amorality and disaster that results from the teacher's behaviour. But Smith brings a defiance to the flame-haired Jean Brodie that you can't help but find a soft spot for. Smith's portrayal is noted for its unique blend of vulnerability, romance, intellect, and an undeniable hold over the men in her life. From the film The Prime of Miss Jean Brodie is the song Jean, performed by Rod McEwen.

Maggie Smith co-stars as a very upright Mother Superior who heads up a group of nuns in a San Francisco convent in the 1992 film Sister Act. Mother Superior's neat little world is upended when she is asked to take in irreverent nightclub singer Dolores Wilson, played by Whoopi Goldberg, who must pose as a nun in the Witness Protection Program after she saw her gangster boyfriend, played by Harvey Keitel, murder another man. Smith's prim and proper demeanor contrasts hilariously with Whoopi Goldberg's let it all hang out Dolores. And one of the things that has always distinguished Smith was her ability to play both high and low, with real variety in her roles and no snobbery around the sorts of parts she'd take on. Whether it be Desdemona in Othello opposite Laurence Olivier, or the unforgettable Reverend Mother in Sister Act. Smith then returned in 1993 for a less well-received sequel, Sister Act 2, Back in the Habit. A third film in the series, titled Sister Act 3, Kicking the Habit, has been in development since 2020. However, Whoopi previously mentioned that she would only work on the film if Dame Maggie returned as the Reverend Mother. So it'll be very interesting to see if a third series actually goes forward, because the film simply wouldn't be as fun as it is without Smith's expertly disapproving but begrudgingly amused presence. From the film The Sister Act, here is that great song, I Will Follow Him.

The 1999 film Tea with Mussolini is Franco Zeffirelli's heartfelt love letter to British cinema's most dependable export, indomitable old ladies in white linen. Although based on the director's autobiography, the film feels like luxurious fantasy from start to finish and ends with four sturdy dames and their pet terrier saving the historic towers of San Gimignani from destruction. Pre-war Florence is the place to be for any proper British woman, and three dames played by Maggie Smith, Judi Dench and Joan Plowright have everything they could ever want or need. Smith plays Lady Hester Random, widow of the British ambassador to Italy and quintessential British snob. Lady Hester and her circle, known in Florence as the Scorpioni, have tea together every afternoon at four as they ostentatiously worship art and poetry and lead a charmed expatriate life. When that existence is threatened by the rise of Italian fascism, Lady Hester arranges to meet with Mussolini to receive his personal assurance that no harm will come to them. With her illusions of self-importance, she is completely taken in by his promise of protection. From the film Tea with Mussolini, here is Mattinata Florentina with Roberto Rebagliati.

At the age of 67, a whole new generation was introduced to the acting marvels of Dame Maggie Smith. In 2001, she took on the role of Professor Minerva McGonagall in Harry Potter and the Philosopher's Stone. Her formidable character was in all 8 films, and she was reportedly the only actor that author J.K. Rowling specifically asked for. Playing the stern but endearing head of Gryffindor House and Transfiguration Professor, Smith delivers a performance that leaves a lasting impression. Her contribution to the series was particularly evident in the first film, where her character's multifaceted nature is established. Throughout the 7 subsequent movies, Smith skillfully allows the character's softer side to emerge as the series grows in darkness and violence. Asked for. Playing the stern but endearing head of Gryffindor House and Transfiguration Professor, Smith delivers a performance that leaves a lasting impression. Her contribution to the series was particularly evident in the first film, where her character's multifaceted nature is established. Throughout the 7 subsequent

after 2 years of treatment. The late actor said the most pleasurable aspect of being a part of the wizarding world was seeing her grandchildren's reactions. The beautiful scores for this series were composed by the fabulous John Williams, Patrick Doyle, Nicholas Hopper, and Alexander Desplat. From the last series that Maggie Smith appeared in, which was Harry Potter and the Deathly Hallows Part 2, this is Lily's theme, composed by Alexander Desplat. And in the series, Lily, of course, was Harry Potter's mother, who had also attended Hogwarts as a child.

0: Director Robert Altman's 2001 film, Gosford Park, was the one film that changed the course of Maggie Smith's career. It introduced her to Julian Fellowes, who would go on to create the Dowager Countess for her in Downton Abbey. Smith's portrayal in Gosford Park is a masterclass in delivering cutting put-downs and witty aristocratic remarks. This intelligent country house murder mystery features a stellar cast including the late Alan Bates, Eileen Atkins and Helen Mirren, who all allowed Smith to shine as the Countess. Gosford Park is a whodunit black comedy about a weekend shooting party at a lavish country estate with shades of Agatha Christie and a lacerating view of the class and servant system of early 20th century England. In the pecking order of above and below stairs characters, Maggie Smith's dowager falls somewhere near the top, imperious and cheerfully callous about how little she pays her maids. She's a monster in lace sleeves. This is the song The Land of Might Have Been from the movie Gosford Park.
1: So-

And you have been listening to Maggie Morgan from Meet Me at the Movies. And I hope you're enjoying all the stories and the music from my movie collection featuring Dame Maggie Smith. When a gang of elderly folk discover an apparently exotic retirement home out in balmy Jaipur, they decide to embark on a late-in-life adventure and get more than they bargained for. The 2011 film, The Best Exotic Marigold Hotel, features a great cast including Maggie Smith, who is more than up to the challenge of a less cuddly role, and plays the part of a former housekeeper, Muriel, who goes to India to get a cheaper hip replacement. She also happens to be a former racist who eventually sees the error of her ways. Smith was a key component of this all-star cast of British acting legends, playing aging pensioners who decide to spend their last years in this exotic retirement home, not expecting that romance for some will return to their lives. 3 years later, in 2015, the original cast, including Dev Patel, Judi Dench, Bill Nye, and Maggie Smith, return with new cast members including Richard Gere for the next series, The Second Best Exotic Marigold Hotel. By this stage, the hotel's as ramshackle as ever, but cranky Maggie Smith is keeping the books at the hotel, and with expansion in the wind and the inspector on the way, the obsequious manager Dev Patel is in overdrive. From the film The Second Best Exotic Marigold Hotel, this is Bama.

Directed by Dustin Hoffman, the 2012 film Quartet is about retired musicians reuniting for a final concert at their care home and features Maggie Smith as Jean Horton, a former opera star with a prickly personality. How unusual for her. Maggie Smith portrays this celebrated diva whose arrival at the home stirs emotions, particularly with her ex-husband. Smith's depiction of Jean is multifaceted. She shows vulnerability, but also strength, and delivers a performance that brings both heartache and humour to the forefront. Her ability to balance arrogance with moments of reflection makes her character so compelling. While Quartet offers a light and uplifting tone, Smith's performance adds an emotional element to the film, reaffirming her ability to elevate any role. The film is filled with humour, tenderness, and reflections on aging, and it beautifully captures the trials and joys of life in the later years. And somewhere on a film studio's cutting room floor is a six-minute scene showcasing the unheard and unappreciated opera singing talents of Dame Maggie Smith, Sir Tom Courtney, Pauline Collins, and Billy Connolly. Their rendering of a song from Verdi's Rigoletto was to have been the climax of their new film Quartet, but director Dustin Hoffman decided to scrap it, much to the relief of all concerned. Because, as Billy Connolly puts it, let's face it, we weren't very good. And Tom Courtney adds, the film is better without our singing. However, the irony is that all the extras in the film were real opera singers. Any of them could have sung perfectly while we mimed. But Dustin Hoffman wanted realism. I really enjoyed this film and the battle of the egos. Here is the song Underneath the Arches, which is featured in the film, but today I'm playing the fabulous version by Flanagan and Allen.

0: lovely melody, Barton. Do you remember when we first sang it?
1: Yes, Ches, we used to sit on a seat with the Thames Embankment behind us. You had a newspaper and read the headlines.
0: That's quite right, Barton. I've still got that paper. Do you remember the date? It's 1926.
1: Ches, read those headlines again.
0: Ah, here's one. Gertrude Ederle, 18-year-old American, first woman to swim the Channel.
1: Listen to this. Cricket. Ashes for England after 14 years.
0: Irish woman, Violet Gibson, shoots Mussolini in the nose.
1: Oh, listen. Churchill's unpopular budget. 5% tax on all legal bets.
0: Charlie Chaplin, not to retire.
1: Second time in history, Atlantic flown by three Spaniards.
0: Here's one. Death of Barbara Lamar, film actress with five husbands.
1: BBC asked for 9 shillings instead of 7 and 6 for wireless license.
0: Hopes of return to penny post.
1: Listen to this, Jess. Bookmakers in a bad way.
0: Ah, that'll be the day, bud. Well, things are a little different now, aren't they?
1: They certainly are. And if they keep on improving like they're doing now, you know where we'll be back again.

The 2015 film Lady in the Van is a quirky true-life drama starring Maggie Smith as Miss Mary Shepherd. Playwright Alan Bennett based The Lady in the Van on his real-life experience with this homeless woman who one day decided to park her van in his driveway and live there for the next 15 years. Miss Shepherd is not a woman to reward kindly impulses and conspicuous acts of charity. She is cantankerous, bossy, manipulative, dirty enough to be a health hazard, and more than a bit mad. Nonetheless, she's canny enough to guess Bennett is the Camden Town resident most likely to put up with her. Bennett's growing relationship with her and his discovery that she was actually once an acclaimed pianist forms the drama of the film. Smith brilliantly captures Miss Shepherd's eccentricities, portraying her as guarded, enigmatic, and alluding to a hidden past. Despite Shepherd's challenging and demanding demeanor, Smith infuses the character with depth and likability. And the question that everyone asks is, how could anyone, no matter how saintly, allow a homeless woman to spend 15 years living in a battered and unsanitary old van parked in a suburban London driveway surrounded by a smelly collection of plastic bags? Well, Alan Bennett did just that for reasons that have everything to do with being a writer. Great film. Here is a beautiful piano piece from the film Lady in the Van.

0: The 2018 film Nothing Like a Dame sees Maggie Smith playing herself and chatting to fellow acting dames Eileen Atkins, Judi Dench and Joan Plowright. The laughter and pure hysteria are infectious in this wildly enjoyable film with these four dames, and it's filmed at the country home of Joan Plowright, which she shared with her late husband, Laurence Olivier.
1: Are we ready to go?
2: I think we've been.
1: That's an awful angle. It's not fair to old ladies.
3: Is it your first day?
4: What would you like to talk about?
5: Talk more about getting old.
4: Off, Roger.
3: What is that about?
6: I'm sure we look natural. When have we ever sat like this?
1: We behaved pretty badly. I don't think you and I needed the 60s.
4: Well, we're not supposed to be talking about...
6: No, we're not supposed to be talking about things that are...
5: Can you talk about working with your husband?
6: I'm just trying to think which one.
4: Well, obviously, mine was the most difficult.
6: Yeah, we all found him tricky. I think I scared the wits out of him from time to time.
4: You said a marvellous thing, Judy, when you were asked to do Cleopatra.
2: Are you sure you want a menopausal dwarf to play this part?
6: That's what she was.
2: That's what she was, quite. That's the way I played it.
1: We all just thought we were going to be stage actresses.
6: It's all coming out now.
4: Do you think we ought to have a glass of champagne round this one?
1: God. Yes.
6: Why didn't anybody think of that about a few hours ago?
2: Oh, my goodness.
0: Wow. Wouldn't you have loved an invitation to that tea party? The 2023 film The Miracle Club was to be Maggie Smith's last film role, appearing alongside Kathy Bates and Laura Linney. It's directed by Irish filmmaker Thaddeus O'Sullivan and tells the story of funny, messy, vocal and flawed working-class women who have never left their homes in the suburbs of Dublin until they win the prize of a lifetime, a church talent competition that takes them to a place of miracles, the sacred French town of Lourdes. Working with Smith, producer Curling said, "She has such an actor's brain. Every day on the set with her was a revelation." From the film The Miracle Club, this is His So Fine with The Chiffons.

0: I led a perfectly normal life until Downton Abbey, said Maggie Smith, of her role as Dowager Countess Violet Crawley in the hit television show. And she played Violet Crawley over 6 seasons of Downton Abbey and in 2 film adaptations. When the television series premiered in 2010, it was not a given that the elderly matriarch of the Grantham family would become the most beloved out of the sprawling ensemble cast. But in the hands of Maggie Smith, the Dowager Countess was no shrinking violet.
1: So, everybody says you're a real professional.
2: I hope so. It's about time now, isn't it?
1: That you're a perfectionist, that you take it very seriously, that you have no time for low standards.
2: You're trying to say that I'm what everybody says. They always seem to think that I'm scary. And I understand that totally. Old people are scary. And I have to face it, I am old and I am scary, and I'm very, very sorry about it. But I don't know what you do.
0: Downton's creator-writer Julian Fellowes based the character on his eldest great-aunt, who was quite a tough character. But she was no tougher on anyone else than she was on herself. Make what you will of the politics of the show, but Smith was its crown jewel, and when she quit, they simply couldn't make it without her. When we last saw Maggie Smith as Violet Crawley, she was seated in a dimly lit room as her family waltzed the night away just outside the door. In the sobering twist towards the end of the first Downton Abbey movie, she requests a heart-to-heart with her granddaughter. "I may not have long to live," the Dowager Countess says plainly to Lady Mary. The thought of Downton existing without the biting wit of Smith's character was both expected and devastating. But perhaps her best line was saved for the last, for the goodbye nobody wanted, but we all knew would come. As the family gathers around Violet's bedside in her final moments, her lady's maid begins wailing inconsolably. "Stop that noise," the Dowager says. "I can't hear myself die." From Downton Abbey, this is Did I Make the Most of Loving You? With Mary Jess.

0: Maggie Smith disliked watching her own performances, and as recently as 2020, she said she had still never seen an episode of Downton Abbey. It got to the point where it was too late to catch up, she said. Maggie Smith became a commander of the British Empire in 1969, a dame in 1990, and a member of the Order of the Companions of Honour in 2014. And her influence on the world of acting is immeasurable. What makes her truly exceptional is not just her versatility, but her ability to imbue every character she plays with a unique depth and humanity. Whether she's delivering a biting one-liner as the Dowager Countess or portraying a magical professor at Hogwarts, Dame Maggie always brought authenticity and truth to her performances. She has become a symbol of timeless talent, and her influence will be felt for many more years to come.
1: Ladies and gentlemen, Miss Maggie Smith.
2: Maggie Smith.
3: Maggie Smith in the prime of the
4: world. I sometimes think that I've had so much luck and so much good fortune that it frightens me somehow.
5: I think I just get over tense and nervous. There's so many different areas that are waiting for it all to be perfect, you know, the sound, the light. So it's a huge responsibility.
3: You seem to have no interest in celebrity and fame.
5: Absolutely none.
3: Do you accept the fact that you're a star?
5: If you say so.
6: We're ready for you now. Follow me.
3: You've worked with everybody. Olivier, what? Burton, Michael Caine, Judi Dench, Alan Rickman, Albert Finney, Michael Gambon. I mean, there's so many. Everybody says you're a real professional.
5: Oh, I hope so. It's about time now, isn't it?
7: The universe is made of stories, not atoms.
8: That's the absolute truth.
7: Well, it must be, because I never lie.
9: You cannot be so contrary.
10: I'm a woman, Mary. I can be as contrary as I choose.
11: I am a teacher. I am a teacher, first, last, always. Do you imagine that for one instant I will let that be taken from me without a fight? I have dedicated, sacrificed my life to this profession.
12: Tom has been the victim of a cruel prank which I know you will all be kind enough to forget.
13: Forgive, perhaps. Forget, never.
14: Can I ask you about playing comedy? Are you liking comedy?
15: Yes, I do.
14: Yeah. Did this one have to be a necessarily funny person to be a comedian?
15: No, I think an awful lot of people who are in comedy are very serious. Comedy is a serious business.
14: Right.
5: Well, I think it's a mad idea.
16: You're a very interesting woman and extremely nice-looking.
5: Well, do you?
6: There never is anything personal between us, is there? Or is that getting too personal?
5: Have you thought about sex?
14: Sex?
5: The Bible is full of sex. Haven't you noticed?
17: I doubt we'll meet again.
5: Do you promise?
18: Pier totum locomotor!
5: Let me see you ride a donkey over my green again, and I'll knock your bonnet off.
18: And tread upon it!
19: I've always wanted to use that spell.
18: I will not have you behaving like a babbling, bumbling band of baboons.
5: From the moment of the birth of your girl...
19: Perhaps boy.
5: It'll be a girl.
7: You should know Professor Dumbledore. You meant a great deal to him.
5: The stories are true. I swear to you.
7: You do understand. Death is not the important thing.
20: What is that?
7: Whether you were loved or not. That's what people think about at the end of their lives.
20: Do you believe that?
7: Yes, I do. Grief is the price we pay for love. And worth it. A million times over. The darkest night will end, the sun will rise, and Christmas mornings will come again, when anything and everything can happen.
19: Won't be the same without you.
5: Of course it will. You'll take over from where I left off. You'll be the frightening old lady.
2: keeping everyone up to the mark.
0: Well, I hope you enjoyed the stories and music from the cinematic world of Dame Maggie Smith. I'm Maggie Morgan, and you've been listening to Meet Me at the Movies. This program is produced in the studios of 2RRR Sydney and is being heard across Australia on the Community Radio Network. So until we meet at the movies next time, be kind to one another.

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1: I'm Mark Dransfield. The federal government has averted strike action by childcare workers with a 15% pay rise. More from federal politics editor Michael Packey.
2: More than 200,000 childcare workers will be given a pay rise from July, costing the budget $3.6 billion over the next 18 months. Unions forced the government into the move amid threats of a mass walkout. The 15% increase will help bridge the gap until a broader wage rise is implemented in 2029. Federal Education Minister Jason Clare says it's the right call and will help families with cost of living pressures.
3: It's not babysitting, it's early education. What happens here changes lives.
2: Childcare centres will only be able to access the government funding on condition they cap their fees. If they decide to charge higher fees, they'll still have to cover the cost of the pay rise without the assistance. Michael Packey reporting.
1: Australia's peak medical body wants an independent health workforce planning agency to help address doctor shortages. A government report projects Australia will be about 7,000 specialist doctors short by 2033. AMA Vice President Associate Professor Julian Raitt says there aren't enough training places for registrars.
4: We think that the reason we haven't been able to do that over the past decade or more is because there hasn't really been a coordinated agency.
1: One Nation leader Pauline Hanson has used her first speech to the National Press Club to focus on issues including immigration. Senator Hanson's speech was interrupted by a protest banner being unfurled, which highlighted her previous voting record on worker pay. She says when it comes to immigration, the rate needs to come down.
5: Immigration policy has our country in the state of crisis. At the centre of this crisis is the utterly flawed policy of multiculturalism. We cannot be a multicultural society. We are a multiracial society, but we must be monocultural.
1: Overseas now, and the FBI says it's thwarted a plot to target the UFC event at the White House with explosive-laden drones. Nine's US correspondent Lily Greer has more.
6: Five men from across America have been charged, accused of conspiring to plan and execute a mass casualty event at Donald Trump's White House UFC fight over the weekend. The alleged plot foiled just days before the star-studded event. Investigators alleging the group were planning to use drones laden with explosives to target buildings near the event, spooking the high-powered attendees into fleeing, who would then be ambushed by armed members of the group. In the United States, Lily Greer.
1: The boss of Australian retailer Lincraft has spoken after the business announced it's shutting down its remaining 30 stores to move entirely online. Rising costs and a tough economic environment have forced the 80-year-old company to cut 300 jobs and shift to a digital-only model. Managing Director John Maguire says they were left with no other option.
7: The reality is retailing, particularly in our form, is a shrinking business. And what happens with any business, if you're not going to get growth out of what you're doing, your costs go up and your sales don't, then you have to make the tough call to move on.
1: This is AIR News. Blues 5'8 Mitchell Moses has been given the all clear to line up for State of Origin 2 at the MCG tonight. Sarah Patterson reports.
8: The Eels star injured his hamstring 2 days shy of the Origin series opener in Sydney and hasn't played an NRL game since round 11. He was still under an injury cloud when the New South Wales side went into camp ahead of game 2, but he's now officially been given the green light to play and will tonight line up for his 7th Origin appearance and first since game 1 last year. Sarah Patterson, AIR Sport.
1: Turning to AFL, and the Western Bulldogs have put themselves at the front of the queue to play a game in India for premiership points. And football fans have been treated to Messi magic at the FIFA World Cup. Argentine superstar Lionel Messi blitzing Algeria in his 200th appearance for his country.
9: Gonzalez. Back to Messi. Messi!
1: That audio courtesy SBS, the defending champions winning 3-0, Messi equaling the individual record of 16 goals at a World Cup. Iraq was beaten 4-1 by Norway, while France beat Senegal 3-1. Australian Independent Radio News. 4-1.

G'day, I'm Jane Bauer and this is The Folk Show across the National Community Radio Network, and I play a selection of Anglo-Celtic, North American and Australian traditional retro and contemporary folk music. I'm going to start off this week with Blackwood, who are from Victoria. One of their members, Jane Thompson, wrote this song and she's heading the group, singing it as well. It's called A Turn in the Tide and it's from their album Home Soon.

Two Australian bands in a row there. That one was Wheeler Dealers, Wheelers and Dealers, and Christine Wheeler was the woman singing in that song, and it was written by Henry Lawson, well, the lyrics were, and Chris Kempster put the music to it, and it's called The Days We Went Swimming. And I should mention that Wheelers and Dealers are from Sydney, and the one before that that I played was Blackwood from Victoria, the song A Turn in the Tide, sung by Jane Thompson from the album Home Soon. Well, we're going to go to two Adelaide duos now. The first one is Tin Town. It's called Tin Town because in the port of Adelaide, that's where the wool stores were, where all the buildings were made out of tin. This is called Silver Strands. It's from the couple Courtney Robb and Snooks Levee, who are Tin Town. And I should mention that there's a very small amount of explicit language in this.

Eclosion is the biological term that refers to an adult insect emerging from a pupa. And that was performed by the duo, spelled J-U-O, two women from Adelaide, Jo on keys and Lizzie on guitar. I'm afraid I don't know their family names. They write about the experiences of women, and Eclosion was their first album. Also, duo from Adelaide, before I played Tin Town with Silver Strands and Courtney Robb and Snooks Levee with that amazing mouth harp performed that. We're going to stay with Australian. This is Tin Man, not Tin Town. They're from Melbourne and they've just put out an EP, Too Late Honey, and I've downloaded a track from the AMRAP catalogue called Take You For A Ride.

Two in a row there. The first one was Tin Man with Take You For A Ride from their EP Too Late Honey. And that one that I just played then is from the US. It's David Rovics with War With The World. And he performs with an Australian woman, Kamala Emmanuel, and they call themselves the Ministry of Culture. Now, that track is put together by AI Tsuno, and it's the name of a collaborative AI musical project that the US singer, songwriter David Rovics uses. And he uses the AI music generation platform Tsuno, so that is why it's called AI Tsuno. I'm going to play a little bit more of David Rovics. This is an earlier one, and I don't think it's involved with AI this time. This is I'm a Better Anarchist Than You, and it's obviously tongue-in-cheek. I should mention again, there's a little bit of explicit language in this one as well. I'm a better anarchist than you.

That's US band American Aquarium from North Carolina with Katie Pruitt and Shooter Jennings. And the title of the track was Southern Roots, and the name of the album, The Fear of Standing Still. And that was produced in 2024. And before that, also from the US, it was David Rovics with I'm a Better Anarchist Than You. Well, you're listening to the National Community Radio Network Folk Show. I'm Jane Bauer, and this program is being pre-recorded in the studios of Radio Adelaide in South Australia, Kaurna Country. And I've just got my stats from the National Community Radio Network, and I've got 58 stations that this program has been played on since January to May this year. And I'd like to say hello to some of the stations: 3MGB Wilderness Radio in Victoria, and 2RDJ, it's 88.1 FM in New South Wales, and 4RPH, 1296 AM in Queensland. And there's lots more, and I'll read out some of the others and say hello to you in the coming weeks. So thanks so much for listening, and wherever you are in Australia. We're going to go on now. This is another US track. It's from the Greenfields of America, and it was a project formed in 1978 by musician and musicologist New Yorker Mick Malloy. And this track I'm going to play is Catalpa, which is about a bunch of convicts that were stolen by a US ship called the Catalpa from just off Perth.

Georgia, she sailed out with guns ready, intending the Yankee to take. But they hoisted their star-spangled banner and left the Georgette in their wake. So remember those six Fenian heroes who escaped over to America and join in a

That's from the Sharon Shannon Collection, 1990 to 2005. Sharon Shannon is an amazing Irish box player and does a lot of collaborations with other artists, and she's there with Declan O'Rourke, also Irish. And it's Sam Cooke's civil rights anthem that he wrote in 1963, A Change Gonna Come. And before that, it was Catalpa from the Greenfields of America album, and the voice, I'm pretty sure, of Mick Maloney at the front there of that song. Wasn't it a smug version? And so it should be if it's been sung by somebody from the US. Well, I mentioned before that Sharon Shannon does a lot of collaborative work. Here she is again, but this is on Irish singer Eleanor Shanley album, Eleanor Shanley and Friends. They're doing Whistle Daughter Whistle, and they're joined, Eleanor is joined also by Dolores Keane. I think you're going to enjoy this one.

0: That's the swing, the swing, the branch, the branch, the limb, the limb, the tree, the sea, the bog, the bog down in the valley, oh.
1: Oh, oh, oh, oh, oh, oh, oh, oh,
0: that board there was a feather, a rare feather, a rat and feather, well, a feather and a board and the board and the egg and the nest and the nest and the twig and the twig and the branch and the branch.

I threw that one in so you could have a sing along at the end, and that's the Bogdan and the Valio. And it's on this album called The Ballads and the Crack, put out by the Sunday World Paper. And I think it was the Shamrock Singers. Anyway, that's what Shazam told me. Okay, I've come to the end. Oh, I should mention before that, it was Eleanor Shanley, Dolores Keane, and Sharon Shannon with Whistle Daughter Whistle from Eleanor Shanley and Friends. Well, I've come to the end of the program. Hope you've enjoyed my choice of music, and I hope you'll tune in again next week on the station you're listening to now at the same time. And I'm Jane Bauer. Until next time, look after yourself, care for your family and friends, and don't forget to carry out random acts of kindness. And let's go back to Sharon again to take us out with Hogs and Heifers. Goodbye.

0: Coming up for you now is the Australian Independent News.
1: I'm Mark Dransfield. The Federal Education Minister warns childcare providers that don't meet minimum safety standards will not be eligible for Commonwealth funding to prop up worker salaries. The federal government's promising another $3.6 billion to pay for a 15% pay rise for early educators over 2 years. Jason Clare says the subsidy won't be handed to centres flouting safety regulations.
2: But it also helps to keep price rises down for about a million parents who've got kids in childcare. In order for the centre to get the money, they've got to limit the amount that they increase fees by.
1: A review of the salary packages of our top public servants may see pay frozen and generous benefits cut back. Lee Harrison reports.
3: The biggest review of Australia's public service in 15 years is raising questions about whether annual salary packages of more than $800,000 remain fit for purpose. The Independent Remuneration Tribunal has told the Financial Review departmental leaders should be paid fairly for their expertise, but wages must also be publicly justifiable. The heads of departments managing the Prime Minister and Cabinet, APRA and Treasury, reportedly earn north of $1 million a year. Anthony Albanese himself only gets $622,000. Bureaucrats who get the boot before their time's up may also be eligible for a year's salary as compensation. Lee Harrison, AIR News.
1: Protesters have disrupted a major speech by One Nation leader Pauline Hanson. The senator was delivering her first address to the National Press Club when Get Up activists unfurled a banner behind her on her voting history. The banner was soon taken down as she was talking about the level of poverty the country's dealing with.
4: 35% of parents said their children had gone to school hungry. Thank you very much.
1: The South Australian Police Commissioner is warning vigilantes not to find themselves on the wrong side of the law when criminals who've served their sentence are released. There's concern over flyers being left for residents regarding the release of child sex offender Peter Liddy. Grant Stevens says people who take matters into their own hands may find they're the ones in trouble.
5: We know that there's a flyer circling around the community warning people about the presence of Peter Liddy. No offences have been committed at this stage by circulating that flyer, but there's a balance there if you start to disclose personal particulars or addresses, you may be breaching the Child Sex Offenders Registration Act. So we just caution people to be very careful about what they do. They don't want to become the centre of police attention because of their actions, which they believe are justified in the circumstances.
1: Overseas, and the Ebola outbreak in Congo could become the worst ever recorded, according to Africa's Centres for Disease Control. The Director General says tens of thousands of potential contacts have not been traced, threatening an escalation larger than the West Africa crisis that killed 11,000 people. And Mary, the Tassie Devil, missing from a Gold Coast theme park, has been found. She was located last night in bushland around 2 kilometres from the park. Mary has been receiving vet treatment and is said to be in a stable condition. This is AIR News. AFL and Gold Coast coach Damien Hardwick has rejected reports he has a strained relationship with his players. The Suns have lost 3 straight games, leaving them in 9th spot ahead of Friday's home clash with Hawthorn. Hardwick says anyone who doesn't have tensions in their club isn't in a high-performance environment.
6: We have big boy conversations, no doubt about that, and we're on the same page. These stories tend to stem around, I reckon, when all of a sudden people think there's a little bit of an issue. There's no issue. From our point of view, it's a non-event. It's something that is, I don't know, in Melbourne or whatever it is, but sources and all these sort of things for me, we just move on pretty quickly.
1: To State of Origin, and Queensland haven't won a game at the MCG in more than 30 years, but Ben Hunt is confident tonight's the night. The Maroons veteran is backing Billy Slater's side to bounce back after a heartbreaking loss in Game 1. Hunt says Queensland's preparation would have been intense this week.
7: Good intense, like it wouldn't be nervy and worried about anything, but it'd be intense. The boys would have been training hard. You'd have them up and about. They'd be full of energy. And now they're going to be primed, ready to go after losing the way they did in Game 1.
1: And in cricket, the Australian men will take on Bangladesh in the first of their T20s this evening. The Aussie women will also take on Bangladesh this evening in a T20 match as part of the World Cup. That match is being played in Leeds. Australian Independent Radio News.
0: Taking a look at now at the temperatures for tonight, they're expected to be between 9 and 16 degrees. And for tomorrow, Thursday, the 18th day of June, we're looking at partly cloudy conditions a slight chance of a fog inland in the early part of the morning, a slight chance of a shower, most likely in the late afternoon. Light winds becoming east to northeasterly, 15 to 20 kilometres in the middle of the day, then becoming light in the late evening. Overnight temperatures falling to between 8 and 16 degrees, with daytime temperatures reaching the low to mid-20s.
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0: Good afternoon and welcome to Drive Time. You're with Di. We're going right up until 6 o'clock. We're going to open with the great John Farnham with Pressure Down, Mental as Anything with Rock and Roll Music, and Billy Idol with Hot in the City. That is going to take us into today's episode of I, Christopher McCauley.

summer, come winter, from June through to May, we do it just right, the Castlereagh way. Our aim is to please, that is our design, serving you on the Castlereagh line. Yan, a Yerrick, a Yawan, Yaliba, Yepoon, Yamba, Yalbaru, Maitland, Munty, Maury, Maru, Yamolong, Minto, Marangaroo. We've travelled all roads, our name to enshrine in history as the Castlereagh line.

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1: For leisure, to work or to play, you'll be there on time. The Castlereagh way, fair weather or foul, rain, hail or shine, nothing can stop the Castlereagh line. Tom or Tal, on Trangie to Rowell, the Tower on Trundle, Timberoo, Eden, Elsmore, Euston, Eugara, Dripstone, Dundalk, Doolaloo. Where travelled all roads are named to enshrine in history as the Castlereagh line.
2: I'm not interested in any form of deal or compromise. I'll stand up in court and take my chances, and to hell with the publicity.
3: Even though it could spell the end of your law career?
2: Well, if that's what the law's all about, if the truth loses out to her lies, I won't be interested in a law career. I'd sooner dig drains or sweep the streets. I'd sooner shovel manure.
4: I was proud of the way Gordon stood up to Alan Bridges, and prouder still of the sentiments he expressed. I was also suddenly very afraid for him, and very, very aware of just how vulnerable he was. What did you think of Mr. Bridges?
2: I didn't think much of him. Apart from anything else, he's a hypocrite. Not that that makes him any different from most other people.
4: No, I think you're being a little harsh on him, darling. All he did was point out the alternatives that are open to you.
2: With heavy stress on the easy way, a coward's way.
4: Well, things aren't always that black and white.
2: You agree with him, then? You think I should pay up and shut up? Never mind the issues that are involved, the rights and wrongs of it. Never mind the fact that it virtually amounts to a complicit...
4: Before you bite my head off, darling, let me finish. Mr. Bridges has a duty to you as his client, or potential client, to make quite sure you understand what you may be letting yourself in for. Any responsible lawyer would do the same. Apart from which, he has only your word for it that you're telling the truth. He doesn't know you. He met you for the first time tonight. What kind of a lawyer would he be if he accepted everything you said without question? How much faith would you have in his ability to defend you in court?
2: Not much, I suppose. It's just the principle of the whole thing. I could have said to him, sure, go ahead, pay her what she wants, just get her out of my hair. Then everything would have been fine, except it would have made me party to blackmail.
4: I'm not arguing the point, darling. I agree with your decision. I'm just trying to put forward the other side of the coin. The side Mr. Bridges put forward, out of fairness to him.
2: Okay. But
4: even his ability to defend you in court.
2: Not much, I suppose. It's just the principle of the whole thing. I could have said to him, sure, go ahead, pay her what she wants, just get her out of my hair. Then everything would have been fine, except it would have made me party to blackmail.
4: I'm not arguing the point, darling. I agree with your decision.

0: of anything happening to me and my estate being tied up.
1: That's beside the point.
0: You made the point, darling.
1: Okay. But, well, I just want you to know how I feel.
0: I think I do. Talking of William, it's exactly 6 months from today to his 21st birthday.
2: April the 20th, 1899. As the Castlereagh Rose steamed southward through the Red Sea towards Aden, the first-class passengers danced in the main saloon.
3: Would you care to dance, Father?
4: No, I bloody wouldn't. Sit down, Alison, I want to talk to you. That fiddler bloke, what do you know about him?
3: Why?
4: Oh, I just wondered.
3: You never just wonder for no reason.
4: He's a good fiddler. Everyone says so anyway.
3: If I was allowed to speak to him, I'd pass on the compliment.
4: You were out there gabbing with him. He must have told you something about himself.
3: Why should you care?
4: There's something familiar about him. I got the feeling I've seen him before somewhere. And Mrs. Hamilton Summers says the same thing. She reckons she's seen him before, too. Where's he from?
3: I've no idea.
4: What's his name?
3: Tommy Beans. That's all I know about him. Oh, except that he started the trip as a kitchen hand. Then the violinist got sick and they offered him the job.
4: You sure he never said where he was from?
3: No, he didn't. If you like, I'll try and find out. If you'll let me talk to him again, that is.
4: Oh, never mind. It's not important anyway. I just don't like not being able to place people. What sort of accent's he got?
3: I don't think he has any accent. You spoke to him, you should know.
4: Well, I never paid much attention at the time.
3: You're too busy carrying on. You must think you're a maniac.
2: We broke for 10 minutes, and I went out on deck. I'd seen Alison talking to her father. I saw them looking in my direction and wondered what they were talking about. I lit a cigarette and walked along the deck. There was no wind except the headwind. It was salty. You could taste the salt in the air. Suddenly, she was beside me.
3: Don't stop. Keep walking.
2: Aren't you scared your father might come out and see us?
3: He was asking about you.
2: Asking about me?
3: He wanted to know who you are and where you're from. He said he had a feeling he'd seen you before somewhere, and that Mrs. Hamilton Summers had the same feeling. Have they seen you before, Tommy?
2: Not that I know of. They must be confusing me with someone else. I didn't know where Mrs. Hamilton Summers came into it. I'd never seen her before, to my knowledge. But hearing that Seeger had been asking questions about me gave me a real jolt. The very last thing I wanted was to attract his attention, more than I already had.
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2: You said that we would always be.
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Meetings are held on the third Thursday of each month at 7 p.m. at the Rocky Sports Club Function Room. All are most welcome to attend, and there certainly is no cost involved. For more information, please contact Phil on 0497 805 911 or Lloyd on 0437 727 657. The North Rockhampton Senior Citizens Club meet every Tuesday at the North Rockhampton Senior Citizens Club, based at Bohemia House on the corner of Bursica and High Street, North Rockhampton. 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Cost is from as little as $1, which includes a hoi card, lucky door ticket, and also an extra ticket that you can win either a $1 or have your next free game. Morning tea and raffles. 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The Bluebird Social Weight Loss Club meeting is held on Tuesdays at 9 a.m. until 11 a.m. at the Bluebirds Football Club, 407 Richardson Road, Norman Gardens. 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So if you're looking at ways to change your eating habits and improve your weight and your health, come along and try. 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They certainly always have a very welcome anyone who's interested in coming along and joining. Now, it is important to support your bones because they support you. Enjoy the benefits of posture, breathing, balance, and strength training exercises to increase energy and resistance. The more active we are, the stronger our bones will be. The group meets at St. David's Church Hall, Simpson Street, North Rockhampton, every Tuesday from 9 a.m. to 10 a.m. And for more information, you can call 0448 096144. Are you a little curious about the climate? Well, we have a Central Queensland Climate Cafe. And if you're worried about the effects of climate change on our community and the environment, but feel like you don't have a space to talk about it, or perhaps you're curious to learn more and 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The Archer Park Rail Museum in Denison Street, Rockhampton, is open Monday to Thursday from 10 a.m. to 3 p.m. and Sundays from 10 a.m. to 1 p.m. Come along, bring the family, and look through the carriages and the steam trains and the diesel engines, change the train signals, see the Morse code table, and so much more. You can also go along and enjoy a morning tea in the refreshment rooms. Just a reminder about the Fig Tree Markets, which are held on the first Sunday of each month. Now, the markets are organised by the Keppel Coast Arts and are held on the first Sunday of each month in the Merv Anderson Park, adjacent to the Capricorn Coast Visitor Information Centre at Ross Creek Roundabout, Yeppoon. 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
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More male voices are needed. Time, 5:30 to 7:15. Now, the location is Level 1 Walter Reed Cultural Centre on the corner of East and Derby Street, Rockhampton. If you'd like more information, please phone Anne on 0407 116 035. The Rockhampton Youth Orchestra rehearsals are held every Saturday. 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The time, fledgling strings, 8:15 a.m. to 9:15 a.m. CQ strings, 9:30 a.m. to 10:30 a.m. and RUO, 11 a.m. till 12:30 p.m. Now, the location is Level 1 Walter Reed Cultural Centre on the corner of East and Derby Street, Rockhampton. If you would like to go to the webpage, it's rockhamptonyouthorchestra@gmail.com. And I'm sure there's a wealth of information there if you're looking for some answers. Now, the country music group, which is a not-for-profit, will be holding their Capricorn Rescue afternoon. You can enjoy the afternoon of music and dance featuring lots of different genres. Afternoon tea, unlimited tea and coffee is included. There is also a lucky door prize and raffles on the day. The time is 1 p.m. to 5 p.m. Cost is $10 and the location, the Yeppoon Town Hall and the Emu Park Hall. Come along and join the Gracemere QCWA branch for their monthly meeting. Enjoy morning tea and connect with members of the local community. New members and visitors are always welcome. Time for morning tea is 9:30 a.m. for a 10 o'clock start. Now, this is free to go along and join, and it's certainly a lovely morning out. Gracemere Golf Club, Brook Street, Gracemere. And if you have any inquiries at all, the number is 0413 364 272. And that, of course, is the QCWA Gracemere branch.

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And that was the popular group called Uncanny X-Men with 50 Years. The Fine Young Cannibals are up next with She Drives Me Crazy, and then the Marmalade with Oobla Dee, Oobla Da. And we'll make it three in a row with Young Generation with the question, why?

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1: Hello, I'm Peter Carey. Unions have forced the federal government to give more than 200,000 childcare workers a 15% pay rise. The $3.6 billion measure was made after the federal budget was handed down. The money will help bridge a pay gap until a broader wage increase is fully implemented by 2029. Early Childhood Minister Jess Walsh says the increase will not only help workers, but Australian families as well.
2: It's good for educators. It helps them pay their bills. It helps them get ahead. It helps them stay in the jobs that they love. And that is also good for children too.
1: The two women accused of spray painting vile messages on two Melbourne RSLs on Anzac Day again hid their faces as they entered court this morning, hiding behind masks, glasses and umbrellas to conceal their identity. It's understood 22-year-old Edith Pope and 20-year-old Charlie Tidmarsh will fight for a suppression order that, if granted, would prevent the media from publishing images of them. Stephen Chapman, who is the grandson of an Anzac, flew from Tasmania to attend court and confront the two women.
3: I was appalled and disgusted by it. Really affects a nerve, being an ancestor of a digger. Our national identity is at stake here. I think it's being questioned and I think it's wrong. Young ladies like this need to be told that it's not acceptable. And that's why I'm here today. Just let them know as they walked in the court that they're cowards.
1: The New South Wales Premier says the upcoming state budget will not include extra funding towards shark drone surveillance programs. A 35-year-old mother remains in a critical condition in hospital after being attacked at Coogee Beach last weekend. Chris Minn says while he understands the urgency of beachgoers to see a quick fix, at this stage the government will keep relying on its emergency funds to manage shark risks.
4: We've got contingency funds, and when there's emergencies, and we do regard this as an emergency, we can access those funds and fund particular programs that we think are necessary.
1: The federal government will inject more than $500 million towards sports over the next 2 years as the clock ticks towards Brisbane 2032. The package will include $42 million in cost of living assistance for athletes and increased funding for 68 sporting programs. Para-athletes are also set to benefit, with around $55 million allocated towards coaching and support. The WA Health Department has completed its first major operation in cracking down on shops selling illicit tobacco products. It searched 77 stores in just 2 weeks and shut almost 50 of them. Tobacco and Vape Regulation Director Shane Giblett says more than $11 million worth of cigarettes, vapes and loose leaf tobacco has been seized.
5: We relied heavily on the vast amount of information that we've received from the public. We get a lot of indications that the public are sick of these stores operating in their areas.
1: And nurses and midwives will walk off the job at Adelaide's Flinders Medical Centre tomorrow as their pay dispute with the state government continues. It'll be the second major hospital to be hit by strike action after the Lyell McEwin last week. The union says negotiations with the state government have failed to produce a pay offer that delivers meaningful improvements to wages, conditions and staffing levels. This is Air News. The Maroons won't be fazed by any late blues changes ahead of tonight's must-win Origin clash. New South Wales have teased they'll use Game 1 hero Ethan Strange in the forwards. Queensland assistant coach Matt Ballan says they're only focused on themselves.
6: We've prepared a plan that suits our team and suits the way we want to play. So we're not too concerned with their players. Well, obviously there's threats, but for us it's about going out and playing our Queensland brand of footy.
1: Hawthorn veteran Jack Gunston didn't train this morning after suffering a setback in his recovery from a foot injury. Gunston hasn't played since the round 12 win over St Kilda. Coach Sam Mitchell says Gunston has been ruled out of Friday night's clash with the Suns on the Gold Coast.
7: He just trained on Monday and we suspected that he would pull up fine, and unfortunately he just isn't pulled up as well as we'd like, so we just need to continue to reassess. So I left it with the medical team, but they've ruled him out already.
1: At the FIFA World Cup, 38-year-old Lionel Messi scored a hat-trick to take Argentina to a 3-0 victory over Algeria. Norway won their clash with Iraq 4-1 and France beat Senegal 3-1. And finally, French tennis player Corentin Moutet is facing a heavy fine after swearing on live television 7 times. The incident happened after he won his first round match at the Queen's Club tournament in London. Australian Independent, Radio News.
0: Taking a look at now at the temperatures for tonight, they're expected to be between 9 and 16 degrees. And for tomorrow, Thursday, the 18th day of June, we're looking at partly cloudy conditions, a slight chance of a fog inland in the early part of the morning, a slight chance of a shower, most likely in the late afternoon. Light winds becoming east to northeasterly, 15 to 20 kilometres in the middle of the day, then becoming light in the late evening. Overnight temperatures falling to between 8 and 16 degrees, with daytime temperatures reaching the low to mid-20s.
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0: Welcome now to the second hour of our program here. Let's go with the executives with My Aim Is to Please You, Sir Cliff Richard with Don't Talk to Him, and the Tramps with Disco Inferno. That is going to take us into today's episode of A Judgment for Julia.

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0: A Judgment for Julia. A story of the law and a woman.

0: When Julia rang and told me she intended to see Arnold Somerville, I became gravely concerned. Later that afternoon, Julia was due to appear in court. Somerville was connected with Queenie Wilde, and she was obviously only interested in David Marsh's diary to sell it to the highest bidder. If she knew Julia was interfering, she could turn nasty. But I couldn't stop Julia. I had to return to the court hearing. And while Julia was on her way to Somerville's hotel, Queenie Wilde was already with Somerville.
1: Now stop your panicking, Arnold. Just do like I say and you won't have anything to worry about.
2: Once and for all, Queenie, I won't have you leaving that diary here with me. If Granger finds out...
1: Oh, stop whining.
2: Granger will send something. He always does, and he'll find out.
1: Then play dumb. That should be easy enough for you.
2: You've just been making use of me like all the others.
1: Oh, look, you'll get your cut when the deal with Granger's fixed. You'll have enough money to get clear, same as me.
2: What use is money to me? I don't want money.
1: Well, I do, and so does the private dick. If you back any doubles, I wouldn't like to see you after that private eye's finished with you.
2: Queenie, listen, I don't want any part of
1: this. Oh, shut up. Call out. Ask who it is. If it's Granger, he mustn't know I'm here.
2: Who is it?
3: It's Julia, Arnold. I want to talk to you.
1: Let her in. Act like you're all alone, see? I'll go into the other room where I can't be seen.
2: What do you want, Julia?
3: I must talk to you, Arnold. I haven't long. I've got to be in court in an hour.
2: I don't want to talk to
3: Please,
2: you.
3: Please, Arnold.
2: All right, come in.
3: What's the matter with you?
2: Well, I'm just surprised to see you, that's all.
3: Arnold, I want you to know that I don't blame you for making that statement. I know you were forced into it.
2: Yes, that's very decent of you, Julia. Julia, if you have to be in court, couldn't we talk some other time?
3: No, I have to talk to you now. Arnold, I'm very ill and very nervy. I couldn't go through this again.
2: I suppose it's about that diary.
3: Yes, it is. Arnold, you don't have to blackmail John into helping you. I know he will, if you'll just prove you're on our side by giving that diary to me.
2: Oh, so that's it.
3: Oh, now, don't be like that, Arnold. You owe me something. I'm not blaming you for what's happened, but you owe me something just the same.
2: Yes, I suppose I do.
3: Oh, give me the diary. It's the one thing that'll win my case. And if I lose the case, Victoria Marsh will be able to take my baby away from me.
2: I can't give it to you. Look, will you please let it go at that? It's just impossible.
3: Oh, Arnold, how can I make you see? Look, when I go into the witness stand this afternoon, John will ask me about it. I'll have to say that I know you've got it.
2: No, don't say that. Look, I can't give you the diary. You shouldn't have come here.
1: Oh, I wouldn't say that, Arnold.
3: Arnold.
2: I'm sorry, Julian, I couldn't help it.
1: Oh, that's right, Mrs. Marsh. Arnold knows how to figure the odds.
3: She was in there listening.
1: Too right I was, and boy, am I glad of it.
2: Now listen to me, Queenie. Julia isn't concerned in all this.
1: Not concerned in it. Oh, she's in it now, I'm telling you.
2: You've got to leave Julia out of it.
3: Well, your concern is very touching, Arnold, but I don't need it. John was right. You're just no good.
2: Julia, you don't understand.
3: I'm not going to try. Not anymore, Arnold. I'm leaving.
1: Oh, no, you don't.
3: Let me go.
1: Oh, no. You just said you were going to connect Arnold with that diary when you get into court. That'll ruin everything for us. You're staying right here until I say you can go.

0: At that moment, Julia was within a few feet of the diary which could win her case. Yet she could do nothing to get hold of it. She was confronted by a threatening Queenie Wilde.
1: You heard me. You're not going into any court to put the finger on Arnold.
2: You can't keep me here.
1: Just watch me.
3: Queenie, I won't let you do anything to Julia.
1: Oh, how stupid.
0: At that moment, Julia was within a few feet of the diary which could win her case. Yet she could do nothing to get hold of it. She was confronted by a threatening Queenie Wilde.
1: You heard me.

0: Cordette, you think you'll cover up for us? Not on your life. We'll all be up for a blackmail charge. No one's going to know where that diary is until we get rid of it.
1: Please. If you give it to me, I won't say anything about where I got it.
0: Oh, sure, you can have it. You give me my price. 2,000.
1: 2,000? That's ridiculous.
0: Okay, take it or leave it.
1: I'm fighting for the right to exist in that court. If I had £2,000, I wouldn't be here.
0: Then you don't budge from this room until after that court finishes. I'm not taking any chances.
1: Well, you certainly can't keep me here.
0: Oh, can't I just...
2: Queenie!
0: Yeah, it's a gun and I know how to use it. And that's how I'm going to keep you here if I have to.
2: Queenie, don't you see what you're doing? They can put us in prison for this.
0: I thought you didn't care about that.
1: Please, please, Mrs. Wilde. I'm not well. I can't stand this.
0: Sit down.
1: But I must be in court. Everything depends on it. I'll give you my word I'll say nothing about the diary.
0: Your word? Oh, what a mug I'd be to take that. Oh, no. You stay here until that court hearing's over.
3: As the hearing proceeded that afternoon, I was frantic with worry. Once or twice, I saw Granger casting a sidelong glance towards me, and it wasn't hard for him to guess the reason for my concern. The judge concluded his questioning of the witness on the stand, and then...
4: I feel, Mr. Justin, that there are certain serious charges to be answered here with regard to the widow's financial irresponsibility. This matter of the large withdrawals by the deceased, the widow's expenditure. You have not so far brought anything forward which might explain this.
3: We have respectfully drawn the attention of the court to the statement by the deponent Daniel Frederick Campbell, police officer of Marshton. This makes it quite obvious that any question of fact connected with the deceased must be very thoroughly examined.
4: You refer to the evidence in the statement that the deceased may have been guilty of murder?
3: Yes, Your Honor. And also, that the behavior of the deceased in the months before his death was such as might indicate some secret, which he did not disclose. And therefore, in the light of Sergeant Campbell's evidence, this money could have been paid as blackmail.
4: This is a most extraordinary suggestion, Mr. Justin. I hope your client can substantiate it.
3: We believe we can, Your Honor.
5: Objection, Your Honor?
4: Yes, Mr. Granger, on what grounds?
5: We make two objections, Your Honor. In the first place, my friend is indulging in a sensational trick to confuse the issue. There is not the slightest shred of evidence that the deceased was being blackmailed. And even if he was, this does not explain the widow's extravagance.
4: Well, I have an open mind on this question until I hear what the widow has to say.
5: That is our second objection, Your Honor. In the first place, the statement by Sergeant Campbell is not reliable. This man has been suspended as a result of an official inquiry. Secondly, my friend refers to the behavior of the deceased in the months before his death. Now, this is a statement made by the widow and unsubstantiated by any other deponent. Any references to the widow's statement is out of order until her statement can be tested by cross-examination.
4: Yes, sir. Very well. This objection will be sustained. Mr. Justin, Mrs. Julia Marsh is required and her leave to be excused for medical reasons has expired. Is she in the court?
3: No, Your Honor, she isn't.
4: Now, Mr. Justin, she was called for today. The court has been as considerate as possible in this matter.
5: We submit, Your Honor, that the widow is avoiding cross-examination. She's afraid to take the stand. She knows her evidence is false and cannot allow it to be tested. She's bringing this court into contempt.
4: Mr. Granger, I will decide whether anyone appearing before this court is guilty of contempt. And I won't warn you again about putting words into my mouth.
5: I ask the pardon of the court. But we must respectfully submit that the widow ought to be made to appear. Her statement must be tested by cross-examination.
4: Do you intend to issue a subpoena on the widow?
5: We certainly do. We insist on the right to cross-examine the widow.
3: I ask the indulgence of the court. My client has obviously been held up in the traffic. She fully intends to appear.
4: Very well. But I must warn you, Mr. Justin, if your client does not appear after Mr. Granger has issued his subpoena, I'll be obliged to issue a warrant for her arrest.

Next, we will learn of Julia's fate at the hands of Queenie Wilde as John Justin continues the story of his fight for a judgment for Julia.

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1: I've got Casey and the Sunshine Band with Boogie Shoes, Stevie Wright with Guitar Band, and Prince, When Doves Cry.

Things We Do for Love. While Cherry is up next with Play That Funky Music, Callum Scott, Dancing on My Own, and The Angels with No Secrets. And to get us up to the top of the hour, we'll bring you a little instrumental. It's by the 101 Orchestral Strings called The Sleepy Lagoon. 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Stay tuned. Coming up next, we have Let the Bands Play.

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1: Hello, I'm Peter Carey. Australia's peak tourism body has welcomed a downgrade in Middle East travel warnings as a major financial relief. The federal government has lowered its advisory for major hubs like the UAE and Qatar from do not travel to reconsider your need to travel. The Travel Industries Association's chief executive, Dean Long, says transiting passengers can now have full insurance protection.
2: We're not saying go and have a holiday in those countries, but we do know if that's the only place you can go to transit and that you can afford to do, that you can do that now knowing you've got full travel insurance.
1: The childcare sector is welcoming news of a fresh injection of federal government funds, which will shore up a pay rise for workers. Mark Dransfield reports.
3: The Commonwealth will commit an additional $3.6 billion over 2 years to lock in the 15% pay bump without parents facing a fee increase. The United Workers Union had threatened to strike next month unless the government committed to the funding. The Parenthood Chief Executive Georgie Dent says everyone can now make plans with confidence.
4: This funding is a genuine win for educators who deserve every cent of this and also deserve certainty. It's a win for children who deserve well-paid educators and for families who need fee certainty.
1: The National Press Club says it's disappointed protesters disrupted a speech by One Nation leader Pauline Hanson. The left-wing activist group GetUp unfurled a banner claiming Senator Hanson opposed a pay rise for low-paid workers while she took a $100,000 pay rise. The Press Club had tight security for the speech, with protesters also gathering outside the venue. National Press Club president and Sky News presenter Tom Connell says the stunt feeds into the narrative that Senator Hanson is unfairly targeted by the media.
5: People should fall or rise on their ideas and their arguments, and that's what it's always about here. Look, we're looking into how on earth it happened. Obviously, it's not our best moment. We have very tight security for this event, as you'd understand.
1: New South Wales police aren't ruling out further arrests after charging two more men they allege were directly involved in detaining Chris Bagsarian after his mistaken kidnapping in February. The 85-year-old grandfather was taken from his North Ryde home and held in a stronghold at Dural, where it's believed Mr. Bagsarian died before his body was moved to Pitt Town. The boss of Australian retailer Leancraft has spoken after the business announced it's shutting down its remaining 30 stores to move entirely online. Rising costs and a tough economic environment have forced the 80-year-old company to cut 300 jobs and shift to a digital-only model. Managing Director John Maguire says they were left with no other option.
6: The reality is retailing, particularly in our form, is a shrinking business. And what happens with any business, if you're not going to get growth out of what you're doing, your costs go up and your sales don't, then you have to make the tough call to move on.
1: Finally, to the Australian share market. The All Ords has closed up 54 points to 91.85, and one Australian dollar was buying 70.54 US cents. This is Air News. Melbourne may be Australia's AFL capital, but that doesn't mean the city isn't getting into tonight's State of Origin 2. Even local politicians are among fans gearing up to cheer on the Blues and Maroons as New South Wales look to seal up the series with a win at the G. Dr. Philip Sada is the Deputy Mayor of Melton on Melbourne's outskirts, as well as a keen rugby league fan backing the Blues in tonight's clash.
7: Old man taking me to the games when I was younger, all the cousins getting into it. Growing up in Punchbowl back in Sydney, yeah, that was just it, born and bred.
1: And the Blues have come out swinging at reports criticising the coaching ability of Laurie Daly. With kickoff just a couple of hours away, assistant coach Matt King slammed troublemakers in the media.
8: We love Laurie Daly. He has coached at an exceptionally high level and he's got all our support. And like I said, before you write something, come and sit down with the man or spend some time with him before you write anything. It just annoys me, that stuff.
1: In cricket, the Australian men will take on Bangladesh in the first of their T20s today. And the Aussie women will also take on Bangladesh this evening in a T20 match as part of the World Cup. And there's big news for tennis fans with Serena and Venus Williams to join forces at Wimbledon for the first time in 4 years. The sisters receiving a wild card for the women's doubles. Australian Independent Radio News. 4YOU.
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0: With songwriter George Harrison coming into maturity from the White Album, Whilst My Guitar Gently Weeps. Nice.

0: pure genius.
1: They never fail to impress, do they? The Beatles and Whilst My Guitar Gently Weeps.
2: For 16 years, ever since the Hiss case, you've had a lot of fun. You've had an opportunity to attack me, and I think I've given as good as I've taken. I leave you gentlemen now, and you will now write it, you will interpret it, that's your right. But as I leave you, I want you to know, just think how much you're going to be missing. You don't have Nixon to kick around anymore.

It would be a few more years before Richard Nixon was living in shame. That's the Supremes, a number 10 hit from 1964. To float down the Mersey with the Searchers.

0: That's the Liverpool group The Searchers and their number 35 hit from 1964.
1: Well, I was questioned by a judge, however, I protested at that time that I was not allowed legal representation.
2: Did you kill the president?
1: No, I've not been charged with that. In fact, nobody has said that to me yet. The first thing I heard about it was when the newspaper reporters in the hall asked me that question.
3: You have been.
4: Nobody said what?
1: Sir?
3: You have been.
4: Nobody said what?
5: She

A shocked Lee Harvey Oswald finds he's been charged with the murder of JFK. And a number one Billboard hit from 1967, The Rolling Stones and Ruby Tuesday.

0: He was born in Hartford, Connecticut, Gene Pitney, and his number 7 hit from 1960.
1: Hi, this is Aaron. 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

0: That's the UK group Amen Corner, number one from 1969.
1: I would remind you that extremism in the defense of liberty is no vice. And let me remind you also that moderation in the pursuit of justice is no virtue.

0: born in New Orleans, that's Aaron Neville, a number two hit from 1966. And Tell It Like It Is.
1: 1966, number one.
0: With the Canadian-US group The Lovin' Spoonful, Summer in the City.

0: formed in New York, that's The Loving Spoonful and their only number one hit from 1966. And there you have it.
1: The state will self-destruct in 5 seconds.
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0: 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See you!
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0: Well, hello again and welcome to another flashback to the 60s. 10 magnificent years, it changed all our lives. From Liverpool to Los Angeles, from the Beatles to the Beach Boys, you'll hear it all and more. And on today's program...
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0: Well, we will, and we'll visit Mission Impossible. You won't have Nixon to kick around anymore. And Barry Goldwater talks about extremism. Now, here's the mummers and the poppers.
2: It don't mean a thing if it ain't got that swing.

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1: Jackie DeShannon.
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0: Each week, Mission Impossible had us glued to our TV sets. The incredible storylines were created by Bruce Geller. The cast was carefully chosen, which gelled with the audience. Here's the star of the show, Peter Graves.
1: It was so well done, and I have never had a better experience of the whole major cast being absolutely right for each role, and the role fitting that actor or actress as well. Yeah, they were terrific. And then Bruce Geller, the producer and creator who thought the whole thing up, was a brilliant man. And he really cared about it, and he hired people to produce and direct the show and write it who understood what he felt about this this crazy backward acrostic puzzle. You know, you really had to start from the end of an episode. I did when I read a script and said, now where do we end up in this crazy thing, and how are we going to get there? Wow, this is ingenious. And that was a great part of it. They weren't just some hack stories that were, you know, churned out. They were deep in thought. And the reason I was disappointed, perhaps, in the features that they have made since then, because they were a lot of action, bang, shoot 'em up, car crashes, bombs going off and stuff. Our method of of accomplishing impossible missions came from here first. It was a thought, and wonderfully, it was a con game. Our job was to convince our opponents to do what we wanted them to, when we wanted them to, how we wanted them to, but make them think it was their idea.

0: from the movie Having a Wild Weekend. That's the debut.
1: Coming up for you now is the Australian Independent News.
2: Hello, I'm Peter Carey. Unions have forced the federal government to give more than 200,000 childcare workers a 15% pay rise. The $3.6 billion measure was made after the federal budget was handed down. The money will help bridge a pay gap until a broader wage increase is fully implemented by 2029. Early Childhood Minister Jess Walsh says the increase will not only help workers, but Australian families as well.
3: It's good for educators. It helps them pay their bills. It helps them get ahead. It helps them stay in the jobs that they love. And that is also good for children too.
2: The two women accused of spray painting vile messages on two Melbourne RSLs on Anzac Day again hid their faces as they entered court this morning, hiding behind masks, glasses and umbrellas to conceal their identity. It's understood 22-year-old Edith Pope and 20-year-old Charlie Tidmarsh will fight for a suppression order that, if granted, would prevent the media from publishing images of them. Stephen Chapman, who is the grandson of an Anzac, flew from Tasmania to attend court and confront the two women.
4: I was appalled and disgusted by it. Really affects a nerve, being an ancestor of a digger. Our national identity is at stake here. I think it's being questioned and I think it's wrong. Young ladies like this need to be told that it's not acceptable. And that's why I'm here today. Just let them know as they walked in the court that they're cowards.
2: The New South Wales Premier says the upcoming state budget will not include extra funding towards shark drone surveillance programs. 35-year-old mother remains in a critical condition in hospital after being attacked at Coogee Beach last weekend. Chris Min says while he understands the urgency of beachgoers to see a quick fix, at this stage the government will keep relying on its emergency funds to manage shark risks.
5: We've got contingency funds, and when there's emergencies, and we do regard this as an emergency, we can access those funds and fund particular programs that we think are necessary.
2: The federal government will inject more than $500 million towards sports over the next 2 years as the clock ticks towards Brisbane 2032. The package will include $42 million in cost of living assistance for athletes and increased funding for 68 sporting programs. Para-athletes are also set to benefit with around $55 million allocated towards coaching and support. The WA Health Department has completed its first major operation in cracking down on shops selling illicit tobacco products. It searched 77 stores in just 2 weeks and shut almost 50 of them. Tobacco and Vape Regulation Director Shane Giblett says more than $11 million worth of cigarettes, vapes and loose-leaf tobacco has been seized.
6: We relied heavily on the vast amount of information that we've received from the public. We get a lot of indications that the public are sick of these stores operating in their areas.
2: And nurses and midwives will walk off the job at Adelaide's Flinders Medical Centre tomorrow as their pay dispute with the state government continues. It'll be the second major hospital to be hit by strike action after the Lyell McEwin last week. The union says negotiations with the state government have failed to produce a pay offer that delivers meaningful improvements to wages, conditions and staffing levels. This is Air News. The Maroons won't be fazed by any late blues changes ahead of tonight's must-win Origin clash. New South Wales have teased they'll use Game 1 hero Ethan Strange in the forwards. Queensland assistant coach Matt Ballan says they're only focused on themselves.
7: We've prepared a plan that suits our team and suits the way we want to play. So we're not too concerned with their players. Well, obviously there's threats, but for us it's about going out and playing our Queensland brand of footy.
2: Hawthorn veteran Jack Gunston didn't train this morning after suffering a setback in his recovery from a foot injury. Gunston hasn't played since the round 12 win over St Kilda. Coach Sam Mitchell says Gunston has been ruled out of Friday night's clash with the Suns on the Gold Coast.
8: He just trained on Monday and we suspected that he would pull up fine, and unfortunately he just isn't pulled up as well as we'd like, so we just need to continue to reassess. So I left it with the medical team, but they've ruled him out already.
2: At the FIFA World Cup, 38-year-old Lionel Messi scored a hat-trick to take Argentina to a 3-0 victory over Algeria. Norway won their clash with Iraq 4-1 and France beat Senegal 3-1. And finally, French tennis player Corentin Moutet is facing a heavy fine after swearing on live television 7 times. The incident happened after he won his first round match at the Queen's Club tournament in London. Australian Independent, Radio News.

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1: Yeah, but listen here, mate, if you've been to...
0: I've been to Maury, Tari, Drillaby, Bamboo, Toowoomba, Gunnedah, Carringbah, Willamaloo, Dalveen, Tambourine, Ningadeen, Jindabyne, Lithgow, Casino, Brigalow, Narromine, Megalong, Wyong, Tuggerong, Wangarilla, Morilla, Okathella, Brindabella. I'm the fella who's been everywhere, man. I've been everywhere, man. Across the deserts, bare man. I've breathed the mountain air, man. Of travel, I've had my share, man. I've been everywhere.
1: Yeah, I know that, but have you been to...
0: Wollongong, Geelong, Currajong, Mullumbin, Mittagong, Molong, Grong, Grong, Gundawindi, Yarra, Yarra, Boondar, Wollongarra, Tarramarrabo, Garragundagai, Narrabri, Toowoomba, Golgong, Adelong, Billabong, Cabramatta, Parramatta, Wongaratta, Coolangatta. What's the matter? I've been everywhere, man. I've been everywhere, man. Across the deserts, bare man. I've breathed the mountain air, man. Of travel, I've had my share, man. I've been everywhere.
1: Yeah, look, that's fine, but how about...
0: Big Wedlong, Danlong, Woodenbong, Ballarat, Canberra, Moolpara, Yundam, Skunkflat, Quonkai, River Murray, Kari, Kari, Gurawin, Terrigal, Stockmobile, Collaroy, Narrabeen, Bendigo, Darago, Bangalore, Windapuri, Kirribilli, Yerrimpilli, Wallangilli. Don't be silly, I've been every...

0: Okay, mate, you've been every place except one, and you don't need my help to get there.
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1: Hello, I'm Peter Carey. Australia's peak tourism body has welcomed a downgrade in Middle East travel warnings as a major financial relief. The federal government has lowered its advisory for major hubs like the UAE and Qatar from do not travel to reconsider your need to travel. The Travel Industries Association's chief executive, Dean Long, says transiting passengers can now have full insurance protection.
2: We're not saying go and have a holiday in those countries, but we do know if that's the only place you can go to transit and that you can afford to do, that you can do that now knowing you've got full travel insurance.
1: The childcare sector is welcoming news of a fresh injection of federal government funds, which will shore up a pay rise for workers. Mark Dransfield reports.
3: The Commonwealth will commit an additional $3.6 billion over 2 years to lock in the 15% pay bump without parents facing a fee increase. The United Workers Union had threatened to strike next month unless the government committed to the funding. The Parenthood Chief Executive Georgie Dent says everyone can now make plans with confidence.
4: This funding is a genuine win for educators who deserve every cent of this and also deserve certainty. It's a win for children who deserve well-paid educators and for families who need fee certainty.
1: The National Press Club says it's disappointed protesters disrupted a speech by One Nation leader Pauline Hanson. The left-wing activist group GetUp unfurled a banner claiming Senator Hanson opposed a pay rise for low-paid workers while she took a $100,000 pay rise. The Press Club had tight security for the speech, with protesters also gathering outside the venue. National Press Club president and Sky News presenter Tom Connell says the stunt feeds into the narrative that Senator Hanson is unfairly targeted by the media.
5: People should fall or rise on their ideas and their arguments, and that's what it's always about here. Look, we're looking into how on earth it happened. Obviously, it's not our best moment. We had very tight security for this event, as you'd understand.
1: New South Wales police aren't ruling out further arrests after charging two more men they allege were directly involved in detaining Chris Bagsarian after his mistaken kidnapping in February. The 85-year-old grandfather was taken from his North Ryde home and held in a stronghold at Dural, where it's believed Mr. Bagsarian died before his body was moved to Pitt Town. The boss of Australian retailer Leancraft has spoken after the business announced it's shutting down its remaining 30 stores to move entirely online. Rising costs and a tough economic environment have forced the 80-year-old company to cut 300 jobs and shift to a digital-only model. Managing Director John Maguire says they were left with no other option.
6: The reality is retailing, particularly in our form, is a shrinking business. And what happens with any business, if you're not going to get growth out of what you're doing, your costs go up and your sales don't, then you have to make the tough call to move on.
1: Finally, to the Australian share market. The All Ords has closed up 54 points to 91.85, and one Australian dollar was buying 70.54 US cents. This is Air News.
7: At the Air Sports Desk, I'm Terry Daniel. First up, State of Origin and Queensland haven't won an Origin game at the MCG in more than 30 years, but Ben Hunt is confident tonight's the night. The Maroons veteran is backing Billy Slater's side to bounce back after a heartbreaking loss in Game 1. Hunt says Queensland's build-up to Game 2 would have been intense.
8: Good intense, like it wouldn't be nervy and worried about anything, but it'd be intense. The boys would have been training hard. You'd have them up and about. They'd be full of energy. And now they're going to be primed, ready to go after losing the way they did in Game 1.
7: The action has just kicked off at the MCG. Queensland must win Game 2 to keep the series alive. AFL news, and the Adelaide Crows are preparing to face Melbourne at home on Saturday. Adelaide are top six with 8 wins this season. Darcy Fogarty says they've turned a corner since the bye.
9: I think we always knew that the good footy was definitely there and it wasn't far away. Have we turned a corner? Yes, but I think we're just starting to click and simplify our game plan a little bit. I think everyone's on the same page.
7: Meantime, the Gold Coast Suns have been fined $20,000 after a string of players were found guilty of careless contact with an umpire. In the FIFA World Cup soccer, Austria has rounded out the day's play with a 3-1 win over Jordan. Earlier, a Messi hat-trick saw Argentina beat Algeria 3-0, France beat Senegal 3-1, and Graham Arnold's Iraq were thumped 4-1 by Norway. Australian Independent Radio News.

country hat as he drives around the street with his pet, the Persian cat, and his Rover car

0: This is Frank Beard of ZZ Top for Rad. 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
1: He barely knew how to toddle, his nappy near dragging the ground, his face full of determination as he followed his granddad around. The world was like a big playpen, a place

0: I know that's you in there, Poppy.
1: Hello, I'm Peter Carey. Unions have forced the federal government to give more than 200,000 childcare workers a 15% pay rise. The $3.6 billion measure was made after the federal budget was handed down. The money will help bridge a pay gap until a broader wage increase is fully implemented by 2029. Early Childhood Minister Jess Walsh says the increase will not only help workers, but Australian families as well.
2: It's good for educators. It helps them pay their bills. It helps them get ahead. It helps them stay in the jobs that they love. And that is also good for children too.
1: The two women accused of spray painting vile messages on two Melbourne RSLs on Anzac Day again hid their faces as they entered court this morning, hiding behind masks, glasses and umbrellas to conceal their identity. It's understood 22-year-old Edith Pope and 20-year-old Charlie Tidmarsh will fight for a suppression order that, if granted, would prevent the media from publishing images of them. Stephen Chapman, who is the grandson of an Anzac, flew from Tasmania to attend court and confront the two women.
3: I was appalled and disgusted by it. Really affects a nerve, being an ancestor of a digger. Our national identity is at stake here. I think it's being questioned and I think it's wrong. Young ladies like this need to be told that it's not acceptable. And that's why I'm here today. Just let them know as they walked in the court that they're cowards.
1: The New South Wales Premier says the upcoming state budget will not include extra funding towards shark drone surveillance programs. 35-year-old mother remains in a critical condition in hospital after being attacked at Coogee Beach last weekend. Chris Minn says while he understands the urgency of beachgoers to see a quick fix, at this stage the government will keep relying on its emergency funds to manage shark risks.
4: We've got contingency funds, and when there's emergencies, and we do regard this as an emergency, we can access those funds and fund particular programs that we think are necessary.
1: The federal government will inject more than $500 million towards sports over the next 2 years as the clock ticks towards Brisbane 2032. The package will include $42 million in cost of living assistance for athletes and increased funding for 68 sporting programs. Para-athletes are also set to benefit with around $55 million allocated towards coaching and support. The WA Health Department has completed its first major operation in cracking down on shops selling illicit tobacco products. It searched 77 stores in just 2 weeks and shut almost 50 of them. Tobacco and Vape Regulation Director Shane Giblett says more than $11 million worth of cigarettes, vapes and loose leaf tobacco has been seized.
5: We relied heavily on the vast amount of information that we've received from the public. We get a lot of indications that the public are sick of these stores operating in their areas.
1: And nurses and midwives will walk off the job at Adelaide's Flinders Medical Centre tomorrow as their pay dispute with the state government continues. It'll be the second major hospital to be hit by strike action after the Lyell McEwin last week. The union says negotiations with the state government have failed to produce a pay offer that delivers meaningful improvements to wages, conditions and staffing levels. This is Air News.
6: At the Air Sports Desk, I'm Terry Daniel. Tonight's Origin clash at the MCG is underway, with the Blues backing winger Mark Ngawang Anitawase to make an impact. The Roosters star is getting his chance due to injuries to Stephen Crichton and Casey McLean. Assistant coach Matt King says the former Wallaby isn't daunted by the occasion.
7: Mark is built for this arena. He's been to the Olympics, played for the Wallabies, played for the Kangaroos at Wembley. He just gets to pull on a blue jumper and play at the MCG. Like, it's just another notch on the belt for this guy.
6: A short time ago in the first half, New South Wales led Queensland 12-2. AFL News and the Fremantle Dockers have made three changes for tomorrow night's home game against the Geelong Cats. Caleb Sarong, Brennan Cox and Matt Johnson return to the team. Oscar McDonald, Jagger O'Meara and Corey Wagner are the unlucky trio who've been dropped. Geelong's Bailey Smith will be absent because of illness. Cats defender Tom Stewart will miss a second game through concussion. In other AFL news, Gold Coast coach Damien Hardwick has rejected reports he has a strained relationship with his players. The Suns have lost three straight games, leaving them in ninth ahead of Friday's clash with Hawthorn. In T20 cricket, the Australian men were 1 for 13 in the third over after dismissing Bangladesh for 131 in Chittagong. And at Headingley, the Australian women had Bangladesh at 3 for 17 in the sixth over in their World Cup game. Australian Independent Radio News. For

Hello there, listeners. This is Wally Conlon, and you're listening to the Community Radio 4YOU here in central Queensland, right on the Tropic of Capricorn. Hope you're enjoying the show. The next day

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Love's sure to happen eventually. 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

0: Perinatal anxiety and depression affects up to 1 in 5 new mums and up to 1 in 10 new dads. PANDA provides a national perinatal mental health helpline for parents and their families, support people and healthcare providers, as well as a wide range of online information and support, including a chatbot and a mental health checklist. We caught up with PANDA CEO Julie Bornenkopf and asked for her advice for newer expecting parents who are unsure about taking the first step and reaching out for some support.
1: 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Secondly, I'd say, what are you going to do with it? And really importantly, we need to see these little mental and physical flags as points of time where we can change something. So if you're struggling or if you're at a point where something just doesn't feel right, getting support early, whether it's via our resources, dot the chatbot, the mental health checklist, or reaching out to the helpline can be a real change point in getting you to understand what your experience is, where to access support, and how to do it quickly so that you get to be the parent you 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

ram that couldn't swim. I dragged him back to the bank. I was bugging and he was too. And that's when the school bus went past and the kids yelled, mouth to mouth might bring him back, so I cupped me hands and blew. I swore and cursed and tried again, there was nothing I could do. 800 bucks a month, lying dead on the dam, and this stupid but contented look on the face of my dog Sam.

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0: fair dinkum, Watto, what are you doing in there? We get right into the song and you bugger it up. 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Rewind a bus, we'll have to do the whole song.
1: Thank you very much. Thank you. Joy McKean's coming back, and she's coming back with an instrument, the very old-fashioned auto harp. And this instrument was made very famous many years ago by the legendary Carter family and played by Mother Maybelle from that group. And Mother Maybelle still tours the world, I believe, playing this auto harp. And so if Mother Maybelle can sort of skip around the world playing the auto harp, well, I mean Joy McKean can play it too. That's right. Yeah. So here's a little gospel number. We would like to finish our show with a gospel theme. And it's one with the assistance of the gang here and Joy on the auto harp, called When the Morning Comes. When the by and by, isn't it?

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1: Hi, this is Ty Williams for RAD. There are many things in life we can't control. 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So if you're going to hang out with mates and have a few drinks while watching the footy this weekend, have your own pre-game plan. Arrange a designated driver who won't drink, share a taxi or grab public transport. By planning ahead, you'll make it a safer weekend for all of us.
2: RAD, RAD.org.au.

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1: Hello, I'm Peter Carey. Australia's peak tourism body has welcomed a downgrade in Middle East travel warnings as a major financial relief. The federal government has lowered its advisory for major hubs like the UAE and Qatar from do not travel to reconsider your need to travel. The Travel Industries Association's chief executive, Dean Long, says transiting passengers can now have full insurance protection.
2: We're not saying go and have a holiday in those countries, but we do know if that's the only place you can go to transit and that you can afford to do, that you can do that now knowing you've got full travel insurance.
1: The childcare sector is welcoming news of a fresh injection of federal government funds, which will shore up a pay rise for workers. Mark Dransfield reports.
3: The Commonwealth will commit an additional $3.6 billion over 2 years to lock in the 15% pay bump without parents facing a fee increase. The United Workers Union had threatened to strike next month unless the government committed to the funding. The Parenthood Chief Executive Georgie Dent says everyone can now make plans with confidence.
4: This funding is a genuine win for educators who deserve every cent of this and also deserve certainty. It's a win for children who deserve well-paid educators and for families who need fee certainty.
1: The National Press Club says it's disappointed protesters disrupted a speech by One Nation leader Pauline Hanson. The left-wing activist group GetUp unfurled a banner claiming Senator Hanson opposed a pay rise for low-paid workers while she took a $100,000 pay rise. The Press Club had tight security for the speech, with protesters also gathering outside the venue. National Press Club president and Sky News presenter Tom Connell says the stunt feeds into the narrative that Senator Hanson is unfairly targeted by the media.
5: People should fall or rise on their ideas and their arguments, and that's what it's always about here. Look, we're looking into how on earth it happened. Obviously, it's not our best moment. We had very tight security for this event, as you'd understand.
1: New South Wales police aren't ruling out further arrests after charging two more men they allege were directly involved in detaining Chris Bagsarian after his mistaken kidnapping in February. The 85-year-old grandfather was taken from his North Ryde home and held in a stronghold at Dural, where it's believed Mr. Bagsarian died before his body was moved to Pitt Town. The boss of Australian retailer Leancraft has spoken after the business announced it's shutting down its remaining 30 stores to move entirely online. Rising costs and a tough economic environment have forced the 80-year-old company to cut 300 jobs and shift to a digital-only model. Managing Director John Maguire says they were left with no other option.
6: The reality is retailing, particularly in our form, is a shrinking business. And what happens with any business, if you're not going to get growth out of what you're doing, your costs go up and your sales don't, then you have to make the tough call to move on.
1: Finally, to the Australian share market. The All Ords has closed up 54 points to 91.85, and one Australian dollar was buying 70.54 US cents. This is Air News.
7: At the Air Sports Desk, I'm Terry Daniel. In Origin 2 at the MCG, the Blues led Queensland 12-8 at half-time in front of 90,000 fans. New South Wales is trying to wrap up the series, but a win for Queensland will send it to a decider at Suncorp Stadium in Brisbane. Into the second half, and there was three tries for Queensland up front. They've pushed the score now to 26-12 in favour of the Maroons. AFL and Hawthorn veteran Jack Gunston didn't train after suffering a setback in his recovery from a foot injury. Gunston hasn't played since round 12 with their win over St Kilda. Coach Sam Mitchell says Gunston has been ruled out of Friday night's clash with the Suns on the Gold Coast.
8: He just trained on Monday and we suspected that he would pull up fine, and unfortunately he just isn't pulled up as well as we'd like, so we just need to continue to reassess. So I left it with the medical team, but they've ruled him out already.
7: At the FIFA World Cup, 38-year-old Lionel Messi scored a hat-trick to take Argentina to a 3-0 victory over Algeria. Norway won their clash with Iraq 4-1 and France beat Senegal 3-1. The Socceroos are training in Oakland ahead of their next World Cup match. They'll face the USA on Saturday. Awa Mabel says they're fired up.
9: The focus now is on the US to make sure we do the very best. Our focus is game by game. We're in a great position, of course. Everybody can see that, but we want more.
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1: 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And the beer I had for breakfast wasn't bad, so I had one more for dessert.

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And I'll admit I wasn't very smart. 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
2: Hello, I'm Peter Carey. Unions have forced the federal government to give more than 200,000 childcare workers a 15% pay rise. The $3.6 billion measure was made after the federal budget was handed down. The money will help bridge a pay gap until a broader wage increase is fully implemented by 2029. Early Childhood Minister Jess Walsh says the increase will not only help workers, but Australian families as well.
3: It's good for educators. It helps them pay their bills. It helps them get ahead. It helps them stay in the jobs that they love. And that is also good for children too.
2: The two women accused of spray painting vile messages on two Melbourne RSLs on Anzac Day again hid their faces as they entered court this morning, hiding behind masks, glasses, and umbrellas to conceal their identity. It's understood 22-year-old Edith Pope and 20-year-old Charlie Tidmarsh will fight for a suppression order that, if granted, would prevent the media from publishing images of them. Stephen Chapman, who is the grandson of an Anzac, flew from Tasmania to attend court and confront the two women.
4: I was appalled and disgusted by it. Really affects a nerve, being an ancestor of a digger. Our national identity is at stake here. I think it's being questioned and I think it's wrong. Young ladies like this need to be told that it's not acceptable. And that's why I'm here today. Just let them know as they walked in the court that they're cowards.
2: The New South Wales Premier says the upcoming state budget will not include extra funding towards shark drone surveillance programs. 35-year-old mother remains in a critical condition in hospital after being attacked at Coogee Beach last weekend. Chris Minn says while he understands the urgency of beachgoers to see a quick fix, at this stage the government will keep relying on its emergency funds to manage shark risks.
5: We've got contingency funds, and when there's emergencies, and we do regard this as an emergency, we can access those funds and fund particular programs that we think are necessary.
2: The federal government will inject more than $500 million towards sports over the next 2 years as the clock ticks towards Brisbane 2032. The package will include $42 million in cost of living assistance for athletes and increased funding for 68 sporting programs. Para-athletes are also set to benefit with around $55 million allocated towards coaching and support. The WA Health Department has completed its first major operation in cracking down on shops selling illicit tobacco products. It searched 77 stores in just 2 weeks and shut almost 50 of them. Tobacco and Vape Regulation Director Shane Giblett says more than $11 million worth of cigarettes, vapes and loose leaf tobacco has been seized.
6: We relied heavily on the vast amount of information that we've received from the public. We get a lot of indications that the public are sick of these stores operating in their areas.
2: And nurses and midwives will walk off the job at Adelaide's Flinders Medical Centre tomorrow as their pay dispute with the state government continues. It'll be the second major hospital to be hit by strike action after the Lyell McEwin last week. The union says negotiations with the state government have failed to produce a pay offer that delivers meaningful improvements to wages, conditions and staffing levels. This is Air News.
7: At the Air Sports Desk, I'm Terry Daniel. In State of Origin 2, Queensland has bounced back to defeat New South Wales, 44 points to 24, in front of a crowd of nearly 92,000 fans at the MCG. The Queensland Maroons put together an incredible second half to blow New South Wales Blues off the park. Queensland captain Cameron Munster on 9, looking ahead to State of Origin 3.
8: We were really good last game, just for that 60-minute period, then we fell asleep there that last 20 minutes, so they probably started better than us tonight, but I just like the way we dug deep and played our best footy at the back end of the game. So, yeah, going to Decider and Brizzy and have a good Suncorp.
7: And that series decider is at Suncorp Stadium in Brisbane on Wednesday, July 8. AFL News and Collingwood defender Billy Frampton has signed a 2-year contract extension until at least the end of 2028. The Adelaide Crows are preparing to face Melbourne at home on Saturday. Adelaide are in the top six with 8 wins this season. Darcy Fogarty says they've turned a corner since the bye.
9: I think we always knew that the good footy was definitely there and it wasn't far away. Have we turned a corner? Yes, but I think we're just starting to click and simplify our game plan a little bit. I think everyone's on the same page.
7: Cricket and Australia have won their opening men's T20 international against Bangladesh by 4 wickets. Turning to the World Cup soccer, Argentine superstar Lionel Messi has equalled the most number of goals at a World Cup. He scored a hat-trick in a 3-0 win over Algeria, taking him to 16 goals overall. Norway won their clash with Iraq 4-1 and France beat Senegal 3-1. Australian Independent Radio News.
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How are you doing, everybody? This is Dave Rentz welcoming you to the Hit Parade of Yesterday, a program of music from the 1920s and 30s presented each week at this time by the Australian Community Radio Network. And today we're going to do something a little bit different. We're going to listen to the sounds of some of the great movie stars who recorded music in the 1930s, and we're going to start out with B.B. Daniels. B.B. Daniels started her career at the age of 7 and rose to become Rudolph Valentino's leading lady and a favorite star of the silent era. When the talkies arrived, she surprised everyone by revealing an excellent singing voice, and it stood her in good stead in Rio Rita, Dixie Anna, and of course, in 42nd Street, where she sang, "You're Getting to Be a Habit with Me." In 1930, she married up-and-coming leading man Ben Lyon, the handsome hero of Hell's Angels and I Cover the Waterfront. In 1936, they settled in London and soon became the favorite husband and wife radio team in a series called High Gang. They remained resident in England throughout the war, and B.B. on her own starred in several West End musicals. She was much mourned when she died in 1971 after several years of inactivity due to ill health. She gives an excellent account of our first song, Sing Something in the Morning, and is joined by Ben for There's a Small Hotel.

0: Darling.
1: Yes, dear?
0: Will you love me when my hair turns to gray?
1: Why not? I've loved you through black, through henna and platinum already. Oh, baby.
0: Yeah?
1: What's the matter with my razor? It's so dull I can hardly shave with it.
0: Well, it was all right this morning when I sharpened my pencil with it.
1: Oh, darling.
0: Oh, Ben.
1: Yes?
0: There's a strange bird in my room.
1: Well, tell him to go downstairs and register.

0: Operator, please leave word not to disturb us. Good night.
1: Next, let's move to Ramon Navarro. I don't think we've ever played any of his tunes. Following the success of Rudolph Valentino in silent movies, Hollywood went looking for Latin lovers. And Ramon Navarro was one of them who leapt to fame in the silent version of Ben-Hur. And the coming of sound added to his appeal. His films were generally near nude as possible in those days. Among them were The Pagan, from which comes this hit song that we'll hear, The Pagan Love Song, and The Night is Young. Navarro was, he was attacked in 1970 and killed by a group of hoodlums, and that shocked the world. So let's hear Ramon Navarro once again.

Well, that was the voice of Ramon Navarro, and he didn't have much voice, especially a singing voice, and that was one of the problems with some of the silent movie stars when it came to working with sound. The voice didn't match the body, and he had a magnificent physique, according to what I've seen, but he didn't really go very far in talking movies. Now let's move to somebody else, Gloria Swanson. She was a glamorous sort of person, and Cecil B. DeMille seemed to like her. She was great in silent movies, and she was also very good in the talkies. She had a very good singing voice, and was in a musical called Music in the Air, which I haven't seen, but it must be around, probably on YouTube. And I'll play a tune from that in a minute. She appeared opposite Laurence Olivier and retired from the screen in the mid-1930s, but made a pretty good comeback in the movie Sunset Boulevard. So let's listen to Gloria Swanson.

0: That was the voice of Gloria Swanson. No problem with her switching to the talkie. She had a beautiful singing voice. Next, let's move to Adolphe Manjou. Everyone's seen him in a variety of movies. You'd recognize him in a minute if you saw him. He was known as Hollywood's best-dressed man for many years. And he made only one recording, and we're going to hear that in a minute. He became a favorite of people who are interested in suave older men. Made a number of movies, and this is his only record called Two White Arms when he recorded it in 1932.
1: This is the first gramophone record I have made. It is the beautiful song that is identified with the film Two White Arms.

the voice of Adolf Manju, who was a popular actor in the 30s, and you can understand why he only made one recording. That was from a movie from 1932 that he co-starred with Margaret Bannerman in the film called Two White Arms. Let's move now to Charlotte Greenwood. She had a long, successful career as a singer, dancer, comedian on the stage before appearing in films where she made a fine reputation playing middle-aged ladies with forthright tongues and hearts of gold. At some point in a film, there'd be an opportunity for her to use her long legs and to a comic advantage. I've seen that in several of her films. We're going to listen to a tune she recorded called It Happened in the Moonlight from the Gay Deceivers, which starred in London in 1935.

0: the voice of Charlotte Greenwood, who had a very nice voice, actually. And it was from the movie Gay Deceivers from 1935. And if you're wondering what you're listening to, well, it's the hit parade of yesterday. Dave Rentz here with some tunes from some of the great movie stars of the 1930s. Movie stars and personalities. And we're going to go right ahead with two of the most popular ones from the USA, George Burns and Gracie Allens. They were a vaudeville team on stage, and they moved to radio and were very successful with a radio program that went on for years. They had many films and enlivened their films with funny acts. Gracie was sort of thought of as the original Dizzy Dame, and her long-suffering husband was sort of her boyfriend in the movies. They were in several important films, We're Not Dressing, A Damsel in Distress, and others, and they appeared in at least one film with W.C. Fields where they were pretty funny. I don't know how they got along with him, but it was well worth looking at. Here's a bit of George Burns and Gracie Allen as they were in the 1930s.
1: Well, say hello to everybody.
2: Hello, everybody.
1: Well, now that we're started, what are we going to do? Oh, I know what we'll do. I'm going to ask you something. You ask me the same thing, then I'll tell the answer. If I should say to you, why are apples green? You must say, I don't know, why are apples green? Do you understand that?
2: No.
1: No. Well, you wouldn't. Look, whatever I say, you say. Do you understand that?
2: Not very well.
1: It's going to be hard for you.
2: Yes.
1: Oh, I can see that. Well, anyway, here we go. What fella in the army wears the biggest hat?
2: Why are apples green?
1: I expected you to say that. Look, when I say what fella wears the biggest hat, you must say, I don't know what fella wears the biggest hat, whatever I say.
2: Oh.
1: Do you understand that?
2: Well,
1: here we go. What fella in the army wears the biggest hat?
2: The fellow with the biggest head.
1: Yes, you understand that.
2: That was good.
1: That was too good. Somebody must be helping you.
2: Oh, no.
1: That's awfully good. Well, we'll try one more. What is it that sings and has four legs?
2: Two canaries.
1: I picked out a good game. I stepped right into your backyard. Well, this is the last one. What gives more milk than a cow? Two cows.
2: Oh.
1: That's that.
2: Well, I guess I'll be going home now.
1: Going home? I'll take you home in my car.
2: Oh, no, thank you. I'm too tired. I'd rather walk.
1: That's a very good answer.
2: But if you like, you can walk home with me.
1: Yes, I'll walk home with you. I'll walk home if you give me a kiss. I'll take you home.
2: Well, if you take me home, I'll give you a kiss.
1: Just a minute. Before I take you home, I would like to find out whether or not your mother is home.
2: She is, but my father wouldn't let you kiss my mother.
1: Oh, you're dizzy.
2: Oh, you're silly.
1: Well, I'd rather be silly than be dizzy.
2: I know I'm dizzy. I'm glad I'm dizzy.
1: You're the only dizzy girl that I know that's glad she's dizzy.
2: I'm glad I'm a dizzy girl because boys like dizzy girls and I like boys.
1: I'm glad it's over. I'm glad it's finished.
2: And I'm glad I'm dizzy.
1: All right, this can go on for years. Let's talk of something else.
2: Oh, let's do something.
1: Let's do something.
2: Let's do crossword puzzles.
1: That would be fun.
2: I'm very good at them now, you know. I make them up.
1: Well, make one up.
2: All right. What is it that starts with C and, well, I don't know how many letters. What is it?
1: That's very good. You made that up.
2: That came right out of my own head.
1: I'd have it stuffed.
2: My head?
1: Your head.
2: Oh, I have brains, you know.
1: Have you?
2: Oh, I have brains I haven't even used yet.
1: I see. Well, leave them alone. Don't disturb them. It starts with C and you don't know how many letters. What is it? Does it jump?
2: No.
1: Does it swim?
2: No.
1: Huh, that's all right. Now give me another one.
2: Oh, no, you didn't guess that one.
1: Well, I give it up.
2: Well, look, men shave with it.
1: And it starts with C.
2: Yes.
1: Well, the only thing that I can think of that a man shaves with is soap.
2: Yes, soap, that's it. That's very good, George. Now you make one up.
1: Why don't you go to see a doctor, have him examine your head, and if the doctor finds a brain, have somebody examine the doctor. Difference between kissing a girl 5 years ago and kissing a girl 50 years ago?
2: Oh, I don't know. What's the difference?
1: 45 years.
2: Now, don't tell me. Let me think of the answer. No, I don't know. I give it up.
1: You give it up?
2: Yes.
1: Well, the answer is horse feathers. Do you see it now?
2: Horse feathers? Horse feathers? Horse... Oh, yes, now I see it. Oh, that's very good.
1: Well, maybe I'm wrong. I don't know.
2: Oh, sorry.
1: You are kind of glad you're living.
2: Yes.
1: You're good and dizzy.
2: Yeah, I know I'm dizzy. I'm glad
1: oh,
2: I'm dizzy.
1: Just
2: boys like...
1: Fine, now, we had that on the other side. I think we better sing.

0: We're dancing now. You can't see this, and it's lovely, too. Right now, Miss Allen is kicking the back of her head. Maybe that's the trouble with her. You know, I think you're very smart.
1: Yes.
0: Smart girl. You're smart. Name three different kinds of nuts.
1: Walnuts and chestnuts.
0: That's two.
1: And forget-me-nuts.
0: I'm kind of smart myself.
1: Yes?
0: I was born in New York.
1: Oh, yeah. Funny things happen in London, too.
0: Do you like to love?
1: No.
0: Do you like to kiss?
1: No.
0: What do you like?
1: Lamb chops.
0: You're too smart for one girl.
1: Oh, I'm more than one.
0: More than one.
1: Yes. My mother has a picture of me when I was two.
0: Lovely. This is the finish. You've missed the dance.
2: Well, that was George Burns and Gracie Allen, actually husband and wife, and they went on for years, and Gracie died first, and then George Burns appeared on various TV programs as a sort of a sage with advice and so forth for many years. I think he died about the age of 95. Let's move now to the redheaded comedian of Witness for the Prosecution and the Bride of Frankenstein. She was the bride. It's Elsa Lancaster. In private life, she was married to Charles Laughton and started her career by appearing in cabarets and revues in London in the 20s. And she recorded, "Don't Tell My Mother I'm Living in Sin." And we'll be listening to that right now.

the voice of Elsa Lanchester. You could just imagine her in revues and vaudeville. That's where she made her her fame. Let's move to the prima donna of the screen in the 30s. It was Jeanette MacDonald, who came to Hollywood from the Broadway stage and a series of performances in the Love Parade. And she was a talented comedian as well as a wonderful singer with a soprano voice. It reached its peak in the latter half of the 30s when she teamed up with Nelson Eddy in 8 films. And we'll hear a song that she sang at a recital at the Dominion Theatre in London in 1931.

Well, it's not quite good night just yet. That was the lovely voice of Jeanette MacDonald. And we're listening to some of the people that made recordings during the 1930s. And we're going to move to Maurice Chevalier, who hit the Hollywood circuit in 1929. And his first film was The Innocents of Paris. And he was a great star both in Europe and in America, and had a leading role in the award-winning film Gigi. So let's listen to a couple from Maurice Chevalier.

tweet. 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Love you. Every little beat that I feel in my heart seems to repeat what I felt at the start. Each little sigh tells me that I adore you, Louise. Just to see and hear you is joy I never knew. But to be so near you thrills me through and through. 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

A lovely medley of tunes performed by Maurice Chevalier from his various films. Let's finish up with, Rudy Vallee. He was the first crooner, the swooner, who became the idol of American women. They used to go crazy about Rudy Vallee for some reason. And he sang through a megaphone before the invention of the microphone. And he had an orchestra, a band, called the Connecticut Yankees. And his films are not very worthwhile watching, but they're interesting bits of history. Gentlemen Marry Brunettes was one of his later films. And he eventually did television programs where he sent himself up as a bit of a comedy act of himself. And he made a specialty of singing college songs, which were the hit of the day. And here's one of them that I guess is a typical Rudy Vallee tune.

Rudy Valli with probably his most listened to tune that had the women swooning over him in the 1930s. And he winds up the program for today. Hope you enjoyed this little tour of a few of the great movie stars of the 1930s. And if you did, well, come around next week. We'll have more music from the 20s and 30s. So till we meet then, this is Dave Rentz wishing you good luck and goodbye from a very cold Caranda.

the time can fly, how the night goes by, whenever I'm with you. When I see the dawn starting into yawn, it kinda makes me blue. Never satisfied till it's even time, until the day gets through. How the night goes by, how the time can fly, whenever

First it's 10 o'clock, then it's 12 o'clock, and then the clock strikes two. How the night goes by, how the time can fly, whenever

0: how the time can fly, how the night goes by, whenever I...
1: Coming up for you now is the Australian Independent News.
2: Hello, I'm Peter Carey. Australia's peak tourism body has welcomed a downgrade in Middle East travel warnings as a major financial relief. The federal government has lowered its advisory for major hubs like the UAE and Qatar from do not travel to reconsider your need to travel. The Travel Industries Association's chief executive, Dean Long, says transiting passengers can now have full insurance protection.
3: We're not saying go and have a holiday in those countries, but we do know if that's the only place you can go to transit and that you can afford to do, that you can do that now knowing you've got full travel insurance.
2: The childcare sector is welcoming news of a fresh injection of federal government funds, which will shore up a pay rise for workers. Mark Dransfield reports.
4: The Commonwealth will commit an additional $3.6 billion over 2 years to lock in the 15% pay bump without parents facing a fee increase. The United Workers Union had threatened to strike next month unless the government committed to the funding. The Parenthood Chief Executive Georgie Dent says everyone can now make plans with confidence.
5: This funding is a genuine win for educators who deserve every cent of this and also deserve certainty. It's a win for children who deserve well-paid educators and for families who need fee certainty.
2: The National Press Club says it's disappointed protesters disrupted a speech by One Nation leader Pauline Hanson. The left-wing activist group Get Up unfurled a banner claiming Senator Hanson opposed a pay rise for low-paid workers while she took a $100,000 pay rise. The Press Club had tight security for the speech, with protesters also gathering outside the venue. National Press Club President and Sky News presenter Tom Connell says the stunt feeds into the narrative that Senator Hanson is unfairly targeted by the media.
6: People should fall or rise on their ideas and their arguments, and that's what it's always about here. Look, we're looking into how on earth it happened. Obviously, it's not our best moment. We have very tight security for this event, as you'd understand.
2: New South Wales police aren't ruling out further arrests after charging two more men they allege were directly involved in detaining Chris Bagsarian after his mistaken kidnapping in February. The 85-year-old grandfather was taken from his North Ryde home and held in a stronghold at Dural, where it's believed Mr. Bagsarian died before his body was moved to Pitt Town. The boss of Australian retailer Leancraft has spoken after the business announced it's shutting down its remaining 30 stores to move entirely online. Rising costs and a tough economic environment have forced the 80-year-old company to cut 300 jobs and shift to a digital-only model. Managing Director John Maguire says they were left with no other option.
7: The reality is retailing, particularly in our form, is a shrinking business. And what happens with any business, if you're not going to get growth out of what you're doing, your costs go up and your sales don't, then you have to make the tough call to move on.
2: Finally, to the Australian share market. The All Ords has closed up 54 points to 91.85, and one Australian dollar was buying 70.54 US cents. This is Air News.

0: Hi, this is Paul McCartney on behalf of Rad. 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Got it? It's just not worth it. Doesn't make sense. Thank you.
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1: That's right, I'm sad and blue.

A very special outing is at 310 Social Hub. Yes, you can come along, join all of the folk at the social dance at 310 Social Hub. Now, there's old time and new vogue every Tuesday morning, 9 a.m. through till midday, and then on Friday evenings, 7 p.m. until 11 p.m. and supper is provided. There is group and private lessons also available for those folk who feel they might like to brush up on some of the beautiful dances. Now, that can be arranged by calling Jenny or Peter, and a number for that is at the end of this promotion. Now, there is a small charge applicable on all occasions, and of course that does assist with payment of hall and band fees. So, for fun, friendship, and a great opportunity to be able to dance and enjoy the music, go along to the 310 Social Hub. Remember, the days are Tuesday morning, 9 a.m. till noon, and Friday evenings, 7 p.m. till 11 p.m. And of course, on those occasions, supper is provided. And as I said, if you want to brush up on any of the dances, there is group or private lessons also available. The phone, Jenny, on 044-721-1951, or Peter on 0488-392-290. I'll repeat that for you. Jenny on 044-721-951, or Peter on 0488-392-290. 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

0: 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Off stage, it's a different story.
1: Even being a little bit over the limit when you get behind the wheel means you're more likely to cause a crash, injure, or even kill someone.
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1: Hello, I'm Peter Carey. Unions have forced the federal government to give more than 200,000 childcare workers a 15% pay rise. The $3.6 billion measure was made after the federal budget was handed down. The money will help bridge a pay gap until a broader wage increase is fully implemented by 2029. Early Childhood Minister Jess Walsh says the increase will not only help workers, but Australian families as well.
2: It's good for educators. It helps them pay their bills. It helps them get ahead. It helps them stay in the jobs that they love. And that is also good for children too.
1: The two women accused of spray painting vile messages on two Melbourne RSLs on Anzac Day again hid their faces as they entered court this morning, hiding behind masks, glasses and umbrellas to conceal their identity. It's understood 22-year-old Edith Pope and 20-year-old Charlie Tidmarsh will fight for a suppression order that, if granted, would prevent the media from publishing images of them. Stephen Chapman, who is the grandson of an Anzac, flew from Tasmania to attend court and confront the two women.
3: I was appalled and disgusted by it. Really affects a nerve, being an ancestor of a digger. Our national identity is at stake here. I think it's being questioned and I think it's wrong. Young ladies like this need to be told that it's not acceptable. And that's why I'm here today. Just let them know as they walked in the court that they're cowards.
1: The New South Wales Premier says the upcoming state budget will not include extra funding towards shark drone surveillance programs. 35-year-old mother remains in a critical condition in hospital after being attacked at Coogee Beach last weekend. Chris Minn says while he understands the urgency of beachgoers to see a quick fix, at this stage the government will keep relying on its emergency funds to manage shark risks.
4: We've got contingency funds, and when there's emergencies, and we do regard this as an emergency, we can access those funds and fund particular programs that we think are necessary.
1: The federal government will inject more than $500 million towards sports over the next 2 years as the clock ticks towards Brisbane 2032. The package will include $42 million in cost of living assistance for athletes and increased funding for 68 sporting programs. Para-athletes are also set to benefit with around $55 million allocated towards coaching and support. The WA Health Department has completed its first major operation in cracking down on shops selling illicit tobacco products. It searched 77 stores in just 2 weeks and shut almost 50 of them. Tobacco and Vape Regulation Director Shane Giblett says more than $11 million worth of cigarettes, vapes and loose leaf tobacco has been seized.
5: We relied heavily on the vast amount of information that we've received from the public. We get a lot of indications that the public are sick of these stores operating in their areas.
1: And nurses and midwives will walk off the job at Adelaide's Flinders Medical Centre tomorrow as their pay dispute with the state government continues. It'll be the second major hospital to be hit by strike action after the Lyell McEwin last week. The union says negotiations with the state government have failed to produce a pay offer that delivers meaningful improvements to wages, conditions and staffing levels. This is Air News.

A nice bright start to the breeze this week from guitarist Joe Pass and percussionist Paulino da Costa, and an up-tempo version of Corcovado by Antonio Carlos Jobim. Welcome along to The Breeze, the program coming from the studios of 4MBS Classic FM, MBS Light Digital Radio, and Silver Memories Nostalgia Radio in Brisbane. And we are all the way around Australia on the Community Radio Network.

The Peter Petrucci Trio from Melbourne from the album This Way Out, and that's called Tomorrow's Passage. Peter Petrucci guitar with Sam Anning bass and David Jones drums, recorded in Melbourne in 2008. Recently we learned of the passing of tenor saxophonist Sonny Rollins. He'd been playing his music for quite a few years on The Breeze, and he passed away at the age of 95, a ripe old age. One of his classic tracks goes back to 1956. This is St. Thomas.

The Sonny Rollins Quartet on the Breeze from Saxophone Colossus, recorded at the Van Gelder Studios at Hackensack, New Jersey in 1956. Sonny Rollins tenor sax with Tommy Flanagan piano, Doug Watkins bass and Max Roach drums. As I said, Sonny Rollins passed away recently at the age of 95, and this next recording goes on 50 years to 2006, featuring Clifton Anderson playing trombone, Bobby Broom guitar, Bob Cranshaw bass, Steve Jordan drums and Kamati Dinizulu percussion. This is a tribute to Tommy Flanagan, who was in part of their very first recording of in 1956, the Sonny Rollins Group and Remembering Tommy.

Sonny Rollins and Friends, Remembering Tommy from the 2006 album. Sonny, please. And Sonny Rollins passing away at the age of 95 recently. You're listening to The Breeze on the Community Radio Network.

3 days of rain. Now, we've had enough of that in recent times. That's Australian pianist Mark Isaacs with fellow Australian James Muller playing guitar, and the rest of the group from the United States, Jay Anderson acoustic bass, Vinnie Colaiuta drums, and Steve Tavaglione tenor sax, recorded in Los Angeles in 2007 from the album Resurgence. Let's have a lazy afternoon together.

lazy afternoon does sound inviting, doesn't it? Jamie Oliver's tenor sax with Paul Grabowski piano, the joint leaders of the group. The rest, another two, Sam Anning bass and Ben Vandervold drums, recorded in Melbourne at the very famous Alan Eaton Studios. On the breeze now, Mr. Magic from the Bob James Trio from the Espresso album. Now that goes well with a lazy afternoon.

guitarist Randy Johnston and his quartet with Blues for the Millennium, recorded in 1996, getting ready for the year 2000, etc., etc. It all happened and nothing went wrong, I don't think. Randy Johnston guitar with Uri Kane piano, Nat Reeves bass and Mickey Roker drums. And before that, the Bob James trio, Bob James the pianist now in his mid-80s, and Mr. Magic. Final track on the breeze this week comes from Norah Jones.

0: an absolute classic of modern times from Norah Jones from her first album. Come Away With Me, one of her own compositions. Thank you so much for your company this week on The Breeze. Hope we can get together again very soon, sometime, somewhere around Australia on the Community Radio Network. I'm John Deegan. Ciao for now.
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2: Hello, I'm Peter Carey. Australia's peak tourism body has welcomed a downgrade in Middle East travel warnings as a major financial relief. The federal government has lowered its advisory for major hubs like the UAE and Qatar from do not travel to reconsider your need to travel. The Travel Industries Association's chief executive, Dean Long, says transiting passengers can now have full insurance protection.
3: We're not saying go and have a holiday in those countries, but we do know if that's the only place you can go to transit and that you can afford to do, that you can do that now knowing you've got full travel insurance.
2: The childcare sector is welcoming news of a fresh injection of federal government funds, which will shore up a pay rise for workers. Mark Dransfield reports.
4: The Commonwealth will commit an additional $3.6 billion over 2 years to lock in the 15% pay bump without parents facing a fee increase. The United Workers Union had threatened to strike next month unless the government committed to the funding. The Parenthood Chief Executive Georgie Dent says everyone can now make plans with confidence.
5: This funding is a genuine win for educators who deserve every cent of this and also deserve certainty. It's a win for children who deserve well-paid educators and for families who need fee certainty.
2: The National Press Club says it's disappointed protesters disrupted a speech by One Nation leader Pauline Hanson. The left-wing activist group Get Up unfurled a banner claiming Senator Hanson opposed a pay rise for low-paid workers while she took a $100,000 pay rise. The Press Club had tight security for the speech, with protesters also gathering outside the venue. National Press Club president and Sky News presenter Tom Connell says the stunt feeds into the narrative that Senator Hanson is unfairly targeted by the media.
6: People should fall or rise on their ideas and their arguments, and that's what it's always about here. Look, we're looking into how on earth it happened. Obviously, it's not our best moment. We had very tight security for this event, as you'd understand.
2: New South Wales police aren't ruling out further arrests after charging two more men they allege were directly involved in detaining Chris Bagsarian after his mistaken kidnapping in February. The 85-year-old grandfather was taken from his North Ryde home and held in a stronghold at Dural, where it's believed Mr. Bagsarian died before his body was moved to Pitt Town. The boss of Australian retailer Leancraft has spoken after the business announced it's shutting down its remaining 30 stores to move entirely online. Rising costs and a tough economic environment have forced the 80-year-old company to cut 300 jobs and shift to a digital-only model. Managing Director John Maguire says they were left with no other option.
7: The reality is retailing, particularly in our form, is a shrinking business. And what happens with any business, if you're not going to get growth out of what you're doing, your costs go up and your sales don't, then you have to make the tough call to move on.
2: Finally, to the Australian share market. The All Ords has closed up 54 points to 91.85, and one Australian dollar was buying 70.54 US cents. This is Air News.

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We play a vital role in the Australian media ecosystem, providing a voice for communities that are underserved by commercial and public broadcasters. 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

Hey, this is Elise Perry from the Australian women's cricket team for RAD, recording artists, actors and athletes against drink driving. Everyone loves a good time, good friends, some music and maybe a few drinks. But when you're having a good time, don't let yourself or your mates take it on the road. Behind the wheel or on foot, the road's no place for anyone who's been drinking. Plan ahead by arranging a designated driver who won't drink or pool your money for a taxi. Because mates don't let their mates drink and drive.

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1: Hello, I'm Peter Carey. Unions have forced the federal government to give more than 200,000 childcare workers a 15% pay rise. The $3.6 billion measure was made after the federal budget was handed down. The money will help bridge a pay gap until a broader wage increase is fully implemented by 2029. Early Childhood Minister Jess Walsh says the increase will not only help workers, but Australian families as well.
2: It's good for educators. It helps them pay their bills. It helps them get ahead. It helps them stay in the jobs that they love. And that is also good for children too.
1: The two women accused of spray painting vile messages on two Melbourne RSLs on Anzac Day again hid their faces as they entered court this morning, hiding behind masks, glasses and umbrellas to conceal their identity. It's understood 22-year-old Edith Pope and 20-year-old Charlie Tidmarsh will fight for a suppression order that, if granted, would prevent the media from publishing images of them. Stephen Chapman, who is the grandson of an Anzac, flew from Tasmania to attend court and confront the two women.
3: I was appalled and disgusted by it. Really affects a nerve, being an ancestor of a digger. Our national identity is at stake here. I think it's being questioned and I think it's wrong. Young ladies like this need to be told that it's not acceptable. And that's why I'm here today. Just let them know as they walked in the court that they're cowards.
1: The New South Wales Premier says the upcoming state budget will not include extra funding towards shark drone surveillance programs. 35-year-old mother remains in a critical condition in hospital after being attacked at Coogee Beach last weekend. Chris Minn says while he understands the urgency of beachgoers to see a quick fix, at this stage the government will keep relying on its emergency funds to manage shark risks.
4: We've got contingency funds, and when there's emergencies, and we do regard this as an emergency, we can access those funds and fund particular programs that we think are necessary.
1: The federal government will inject more than $500 million towards sports over the next 2 years as the clock ticks towards Brisbane 2032. The package will include $42 million in cost of living assistance for athletes and increased funding for 68 sporting programs. Para-athletes are also set to benefit, with around $55 million allocated towards coaching and support. The WA Health Department has completed its first major operation in cracking down on shops selling illicit tobacco products. It searched 77 stores in just 2 weeks and shut almost 50 of them. Tobacco and Vape Regulation Director Shane Giblett says more than $11 million worth of cigarettes, vapes and loose leaf tobacco has been seized.
5: We relied heavily on the vast amount of information that we've received from the public. We get a lot of indications that the public are sick of these stores operating in their areas.
1: And nurses and midwives will walk off the job at Adelaide's Flinders Medical Centre tomorrow as their pay dispute with the state government continues. It'll be the second major hospital to be hit by strike action after the Lyell McEwin last week. The union says negotiations with the state government have failed to produce a pay offer that delivers meaningful improvements to wages, conditions and staffing levels. This is Air News.

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Well, she must stop at once. 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Who's been holding on so tight to you? Well, she must stop at once. All I wanted to do is leave my guy alone. 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Who's romancing every night with you? She must.

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0: She's smart. She knows there's a man shortage. Who's been giving you a lie? Telling you you're oh so fine.
1: She must stop at once.
0: How about her? Who does she think she is? She must stop at once. Yes, she must stop at once. I can't control my jealousy. It gets the best of me. Who's been taking you to dine when ration points are hard to find?
1: She must stop at once.
0: Better tell that chick to straighten up
1: she
0: and fly
1: must
0: right.
1: Stop at once.
0: Who's been giving you a line till you find taking you the dine when you know that you're mine? You better stop her. Stop her at once. Please stop her.
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1: Hello, I'm Peter Carey. Australia's peak tourism body has welcomed a downgrade in Middle East travel warnings as a major financial relief. The federal government has lowered its advisory for major hubs like the UAE and Qatar from do not travel to reconsider your need to travel. The Travel Industries Association's chief executive, Dean Long, says transiting passengers can now have full insurance protection.
2: We're not saying go and have a holiday in those countries, but we do know if that's the only place you can go to transit and that you can afford to do, that you can do that now knowing you've got full travel insurance.
1: The childcare sector is welcoming news of a fresh injection of federal government funds, which will shore up a pay rise for workers. Mark Dransfield reports.
3: The Commonwealth will commit an additional $3.6 billion over 2 years to lock in the 15% pay bump without parents facing a fee increase. The United Workers Union had threatened to strike next month unless the government committed to the funding. The Parenthood Chief Executive Georgie Dent says everyone can now make plans with confidence.
4: This funding is a genuine win for educators who deserve every cent of this and also deserve certainty. It's a win for children who deserve well-paid educators and for families who need fee certainty.
1: The National Press Club says it's disappointed protesters disrupted a speech by One Nation leader Pauline Hanson. The left-wing activist group Get Up unfurled a banner claiming Senator Hanson opposed a pay rise for low-paid workers while she took a $100,000 pay rise. The Press Club had tight security for the speech, with protesters also gathering outside the venue. National Press Club president and Sky News presenter Tom Connell says the stunt feeds into the narrative that Senator Hanson is unfairly targeted by the media.
5: People should fall or rise on their ideas and their arguments, and that's what it's always about here. Look, we're looking into how on earth it happened. Obviously, it's not our best moment. We had very tight security for this event, as you'd understand.
1: New South Wales police aren't ruling out further arrests after charging two more men they allege were directly involved in detaining Chris Bagsarian after his mistaken kidnapping in February. The 85-year-old grandfather was taken from his North Ryde home and held in a stronghold at Dural, where it's believed Mr. Bagsarian died before his body was moved to Pitt Town. The boss of Australian retailer Lincraft has spoken after the business announced it's shutting down its remaining 30 stores to move entirely online. Rising costs and a tough economic environment have forced the 80-year-old company to cut 300 jobs and shift to a digital-only model. Managing Director John Maguire says they were left with no other option.
6: The reality is retailing, particularly in our form, is a shrinking business. And what happens with any business, if you're not going to get growth out of what you're doing, your costs go up and your sales don't, then you have to make the tough call to move on.
1: Finally, to the Australian share market. The All Ords has closed up 54 points to 91.85, and one Australian dollar was buying 70.54 US cents. This is Air News.
7: At the Air Sports Desk, I'm Terry Daniel. In State of Origin 2, Queensland has bounced back to defeat New South Wales, 44 points to 24, in front of a crowd of nearly 92,000 fans at the MCG. The Queensland Maroons put together an incredible second half to blow New South Wales Blues off the park. Queensland captain Cameron Munster on 9, looking ahead to State of Origin 3.
8: We were really good last game, just for that 60-minute period, then we fell asleep there that last 20 minutes. So they probably started better than us tonight, but I just like the way we dug deep and played our best footy at the back end of the game. So, yeah, going to decider in Brizzy and how good Suncorp.
7: And that series decider is at Suncorp Stadium in Brisbane on Wednesday, July 8. AFL News and Collingwood defender Billy Frampton has signed a 2-year contract extension until at least the end of 2028. The Adelaide Crows are preparing to face Melbourne at home on Saturday. Adelaide are in the top six with 8 wins this season. Darcy Fogarty says they've turned a corner since the bye.
9: I think we always knew that the good footy was definitely there and it wasn't far away. Have we turned a corner? Yes, but I think we're just starting to click and simplify our game plan a little bit and everyone's on the same page.
7: Cricket and Australia have won their opening men's T20 international against Bangladesh by 4 wickets. Turning to the World Cup soccer, Argentine superstar Lionel Messi has equaled the most number of goals at a World Cup. He scored a hat-trick in a 3-0 win over Algeria, taking him to 16 goals overall. Norway won their clash with Iraq 4-1 and France beat Senegal 3-1. Australian Independent Radio News.
0: Taking a look at the weather now from the Department of Meteorology for today, the 18th day of June. We are looking at cloudy conditions, a chance of an early morning fog in the south, a slight chance of a shower, most likely in the morning, slight winds, overnight temperatures falling to between 8 and 16, with daytime temperatures reaching the low to mid-20s. And let me tell you, it's quite dark and overcast this morning. There's no light coming through yet, probably not till about 6:30, because it's very cloudy conditions. And tomorrow, the 19th of June, partly cloudy conditions again, with a chance of an early morning fog. Overnight temperatures 9 to 15. Daytime temperatures low to high 20s. For

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1: Good morning and welcome to your local community radio station 4YOU. Well, there's a little bit of a nip in the air and it's certainly quite beautiful. Lovely sleeping conditions last night. Would be nice to stay snuggled up in bed, wouldn't it? All right, let's play our first featured artist for this morning, and it's going to be Sir Thomas John Woodward, known professionally to us all as Tom Jones. A Welsh singer famed for his powerful baritone voice, his dynamic stage presence, and his versatility across pop, soul, rhythm and blues, country and gospel. He really has the full package, doesn't he? He rose to fame back in the 1960s with hits like It's Not Unusual and, of course, that absolutely great favourite of everybody, Delilah. And he has sold over 100 million records worldwide. He is currently 86 years of age and he actually just turned 86 on the 7th of June. He has sons Jonathan and Mark, and you often see them in pictures with him. And of course his wife passed away, so he's been very saddened by that. They had a very, very long marriage. All right, let's go and bring you some of the wonderful music of Sir Tom Jones. We'll open with It's Not Unusual. That funny, familiar, and forgotten feeling, the long and winding road, the list goes on. I do hope you enjoy this hour.

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I traveled onward, across the border, looked up a girl that I once knew frozen. I found that I was chosen to be the follower of the deity, make myself scarce, rather comfortably bargained.

0: You know it's okay to rock and roll and party. Just let someone else do the driving. Hi, this is Ray Manzarek of The Doors for Rad. Please don't drink and drive, and don't drive with someone else who's been drinking.
1: A message from Rad, recording artists, actors, and athletes against drink driving.

0: Perinatal anxiety and depression affects up to 1 in 5 new mums and up to 1 in 10 new dads. PANDA provides a national perinatal mental health helpline for parents and their families, support people and healthcare providers, as well as a wide range of online information and support, including a chatbot and a mental health checklist. 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

to live for today and to love for tomorrow is the wisdom of a fool. Because tomorrow is promised to no one. You see, love is that wonderful thing that the whole wide world needs plenty of. And if you think for 1 minute that you can live without it, then you're only fooling yourself. 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
1: Hello, I'm Peter Carey. Unions have forced the federal government to give more than 200,000 childcare workers a 15% pay rise. The $3.6 billion measure was made after the federal budget was handed down. The money will help bridge a pay gap until a broader wage increase is fully implemented by 2029. Early Childhood Minister Jess Walsh says the increase will not only help workers, but Australian families as well.
2: It's good for educators. It helps them pay their bills. It helps them get ahead. It helps them stay in the jobs that they love. And that is also good for children too.
1: The two women accused of spray painting vile messages on two Melbourne RSLs on Anzac Day again hid their faces as they entered court this morning, hiding behind masks, glasses and umbrellas to conceal their identity. It's understood 22-year-old Edith Pope and 20-year-old Charlie Tidmarsh will fight for a suppression order that, if granted, would prevent the media from publishing images of them. Stephen Chapman, who is the grandson of an Anzac, flew from Tasmania to attend court and confront the two women.
3: I was appalled and disgusted by it. Really affects a nerve, being an ancestor of a digger. Our national identity is at stake here. I think it's being questioned and I think it's wrong. Young ladies like this need to be told that it's not acceptable. And that's why I'm here today. Just let them know as they walked in the court that they're cowards.
1: The New South Wales Premier says the upcoming state budget will not include extra funding towards shark drone surveillance programs. 35-year-old mother remains in a critical condition in hospital after being attacked at Coogee Beach last weekend. Chris Minn says while he understands the urgency of beachgoers to see a quick fix, at this stage the government will keep relying on its emergency funds to manage shark risks.
4: We've got contingency funds, and when there's emergencies, and we do regard this as an emergency, we can access those funds and fund particular programs that we think are necessary.
1: The federal government will inject more than $500 million towards sports over the next 2 years as the clock ticks towards Brisbane 2032. The package will include $42 million in cost of living assistance for athletes and increased funding for 68 sporting programs. Para-athletes are also set to benefit with around $55 million allocated towards coaching and support. The WA Health Department has completed its first major operation in cracking down on shops selling illicit tobacco products. It searched 77 stores in just 2 weeks and shut almost 50 of them. Tobacco and Vape Regulation Director Shane Giblett says more than $11 million worth of cigarettes, vapes and loose-leaf tobacco has been seized.
5: We relied heavily on the vast amount of information that we've received from the public. We get a lot of indications that the public are sick of these stores operating in their areas.
1: And nurses and midwives will walk off the job at Adelaide's Flinders Medical Centre tomorrow as their pay dispute with the state government continues. It'll be the second major hospital to be hit by strike action after the Lyle McEwen last week. The union says negotiations with the state government have failed to produce a pay offer that delivers meaningful improvements to wages, conditions and staffing levels. This is Air News.
6: At the Air Sports Desk, I'm Terry Daniel. In State of Origin 2, Queensland has bounced back to defeat New South Wales, 44 points to 24, in front of a crowd of nearly 92,000 fans at the MCG. The Queensland Maroons put together an incredible second half to blow New South Wales Blues off the park. Queensland captain Cameron Munster on 9, looking ahead to State of Origin 3.
7: We were really good last game, just for that 60-minute period, then we fell asleep there that last 20 minutes. So they probably started better than us tonight, but I just like the way we dug deep and played our best footy at the back end of the game. So, yeah, going to decider in Brizzy and how good Suncorp.
6: And that series decider is at Suncorp Stadium in Brisbane on Wednesday, July 8. AFL News and Collingwood defender Billy Frampton has signed a 2-year contract extension until at least the end of 2028. The Adelaide Crows are preparing to face Melbourne at home on Saturday. Adelaide are in the top six with 8 wins this season. Darcy Fogarty says they've turned a corner since the bye.
8: I think we always knew that the good footy was definitely there and it wasn't far away. Have we turned a corner? Yes, but I think we're just starting to click and simplify our game plan a little bit and everyone's on the same page.
6: Cricket and Australia have won their opening men's T20 international against Bangladesh by 4 wickets. Turning to the World Cup soccer, Argentine superstar Lionel Messi has equaled the most number of goals at a World Cup. He scored a hat-trick in a 3-0 win over Algeria, taking him to 16 goals overall. Norway won their clash with Iraq 4-1 and France beat Senegal 3-1. Australian Independent Radio News.
0: Taking a look at the weather now from the Department of Meteorology for today, the 18th day of June. We are looking at cloudy conditions, a chance of an early morning fog in the south, a slight chance of a shower, most likely in the morning, slight winds, overnight temperatures falling to between 8 and 16, with daytime temperatures reaching the low to mid-20s. And let me tell you, it's quite dark and overcast this morning. There's no light coming through yet, probably not till about 6:30 because it's very cloudy conditions. And tomorrow, the 19th of June, partly cloudy conditions again with a chance of an early morning fog. Overnight temperatures 9 to 15. Daytime temperatures low to high 20s.
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0: Well, for our second featured artist this morning, I'm going to bring you some absolutely wonderful music from Manfred Mann Group. And they certainly have a huge catalogue of rich, great music, including hits like Do Wah Diddy, Diddy Dum Diddy Doo, Blinded by the Light, The Mighty Quinn. I've included them all in this hour. And he originally himself, the frontman, was originally part of Bruce Springsteen's group, and then they moved away to another version, and they came up with so many great hits. The Mighty Quinn, which he sings about, is a Bob Dylan cover that became one of their signature songs. Do Wah Diddy is a 1964 cover that topped the charts worldwide. And Blinded by the Light, that was originally a Bruce Springsteen piece as well, and it was a major hit in the US, the UK and Australia. So I've got one whole hour chosen for you. It will take us up till 6 o'clock. I'm sure you're going to enjoy it.

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0: 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And there are also free guides that can help you to start meaningful conversations with those around you. We caught up with Lindy Hodgson from Are You Okay to find out more.
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1: Good morning, I'm Lee Harrison. Labor has agreed to give more than 200,000 childcare workers a 15% pay increase. Michael Packey reports.
2: Unions threatened a mass walkout of childcare workers if they didn't get a pay rise. The Albanese government has now agreed to lift wages, costing the budget another $3.6 billion over the next 18 months. The 15% increase will help bridge the gap until it can be funded by childcare centres themselves. Federal Education Minister Jason Clare says it'll help workers and families with cost of living pressures.
3: It's not babysitting. It's early education. What happens here changes lives.
2: One Nation leader, Pauline Hanson, argues the government's childcare policy is out of control.
4: Didn't they get a pay rise just not so long ago? Who pays for it? The taxpayer again.
2: The latest wage increase kicks in from July. Michael Packey reporting.
1: The Albanese government says One Nation has done little to explain how it would make Australia a better place. Pauline Hanson has delivered her first address to the National Press Club after 30 years in politics. The One Nation leader used her speech to lay out a vision for the country, which includes lower migration and less government intervention. But Labor Senator Murray Watt claims Senator Hanson spoke nonsense.
5: I lost count of the number of different people that Pauline Hanson attacked over that speech. Every time she has an opportunity to make life easier for Australians, she decides to vote with the Liberals to make it harder.
1: Two young children have died in hospital after being struck by a car in Sydney's southwest. Police say the 1 and 5-year-olds were in a pram being pushed by their mother when it was struck by a car at Cabramatta. Their mother has been treated for minor injuries. The driver, a 56-year-old man, has been taken for mandatory testing. A Defence Force private has been granted immediate parole despite pleading guilty to attacking a corporal with a knife in Brisbane. Lachlan Gray reports.
6: The court heard 32-year-old Chanel Christie used a filleting knife to slash her co-worker's throat at Enoggera's Gallipoli Barracks in February. Prosecutors claimed the attack was sudden, unprovoked and directed at a highly vulnerable part of the body, leaving a 5-centimetre laceration on the victim's throat. Miss Christie pleaded guilty to a single count of assault occasioning bodily harm while armed. Lawyers for the defence said Christie had been experiencing a marriage breakdown at the time of the offence and has since sought a mental health care plan and engaged in counselling. Magistrate Julian Naud handed down a sentence of 12 months imprisonment with immediate parole, describing her actions as chilling and disturbing offending. Lachlan Gray, Brisbane.
1: And two women accused of spray painting offensive messages on Melbourne's RSLs on Anzac Day have been granted suppression orders, preventing the publication of their images over safety concerns. 22-year-old Edith Pope and 20-year-old Charlie Tidmarsh concealed their identities as they arrived at court, where they were heckled by veterans who labelled them cowards. This is Air News. Rugby League's State of Origin series is heading to a thrilling decider. Andrew Lucas is in Melbourne.
7: A stunning second half has helped Queensland beat New South Wales 44-24 in State of Origin 2 in front of a record crowd at the MCG. Trailing 12-8 at half-time, the Maroons broke the game open, running in 6-2. The Blues' cause wasn't helped with Katoni Stagg's sin bin for a high shot in the 63rd minute. Selwyn Cobbo crossed for a hat-trick in front of 91,671 fans. Andrew Lucas at the MCG.
1: Hawthorn veteran Jack Gunston has been a no-show at training after suffering a setback in his recovery from a foot injury. Gunston hasn't played since the round 12 win over St Kilda. Coach Sam Mitchell says Gunston has been ruled out of Friday night's clash with the Suns on the Gold Coast.
8: He just trained on Monday and we suspected that he would pull up fine, and unfortunately he just isn't pulled up as well as we'd like, so we just need to continue to reassess. So I left it with the medical team, but they've ruled him out already.
1: In women's cricket, the Aussies have beaten Bangladesh by 9 wickets at the T20 World Cup in Leeds. And Aussie tennis star Talia Gibson has beaten China's King Wen Zhang at the Nottingham Open 6-3, 7-6. Australian Independent Radio News.
0: Taking a look at the weather now from the Department of Meteorology for today, Thursday, the 18th day of June. We are looking at cloudy conditions. A slight chance of a shower, most likely in the later part of the morning. Light winds, overnight temperatures falling to between 8 and 16, with daytime temperatures reaching the low to mid-20s. For Friday, partly cloudy again. A chance of an early morning fog. A medium chance of showers, most likely in the morning and afternoon. Light winds becoming northeasterly, 15 to 20 kilometres in the morning, then becoming light in the early afternoon. Overnight temperatures falling to between 9 and 15, with daytime temperatures reaching the low to mid-20s.
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0: Now, this morning I brought you from 5 o'clock till 6 o'clock some of the wonderful music from the Manfred Mann Group. Now, I'm going to bring you three numbers to open the 6 o'clock hour. I'm sure that these will be appreciated. They have been on the list for people that have called in, so it makes it appropriate because I've only included one of those in the 1 hour from 5 o'clock till six, and that was Dua Didi. But we'll open with that because it's quite a bouncy little song. Then we have 5, 4, 3, 2, 1, and then the semi-detached suburban Mr. Jones. And that's certainly a very popular little song as well. That is going to take us into this morning's episode of the Castlereagh Line.
10: There she was, just a woman.

summer, come winter, from June through to May, we do it just right, the Castlereagh way. Our aim is to please, that is our design, serving you on the Castlereagh line. Yanna, Yerrika, Yawen, Yaliba, Yepoon, Yamba, Yalbaru, Maitland, Mudgee, Maury, Maru, Yamolong, Minto, Marangaroo. We've travelled all roads, our name to enshrine in history as the Castlereagh line.

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1: We go everywhere by night and by day. Book now and ride the Castlereagh way. We tend to your needs for home, you'll not pine. Join us aboard the Castlereagh line. Ebor, Edith, Ellen, Gowan, Wyndham, Whitfield, Warren, Boo, North Star, Nara, Nimbin, Noonbin, Nundle, Ningan, Nujinadu. We've travelled all roads our name to enshrine in history as the Castlereagh line.
2: Aren't you scared your father might come out and see us?
3: He was asking about you.
2: Asking about me?
3: He wanted to know who you are and where you're from. He said he had a feeling he'd seen you before somewhere, and that Mrs. Hamilton Summers had the same feeling. Have they seen you before, Tommy?
2: Not that I know of. They must be confusing me with someone else. I didn't know where Mrs. Hamilton Summers came into it. I'd never seen her before, to my knowledge. But hearing that Seeger had been asking questions about me gave me a real jolt. The very last thing I wanted was to attract his attention more than I had already.
3: Here's far enough. He won't see us here.
2: What else did he want to know?
3: Whether you had an accent. I suppose he meant an English accent. Where do you come from, Tommy? You don't talk like an Englishman.
2: You better go back inside.
3: Why?
2: Because I don't want trouble, and there'll be trouble if he catches you with me. He made that very clear.
3: Why don't you want trouble? What are you afraid of?
2: Nobody goes looking for trouble, Alison, if they've got any sense.
3: Or if they have something to hide. There's something very mysterious about you, Tommy. I've felt it from the moment we first met. You don't have to be scared of me telling anyone anything. Least of all, Father. I know how to keep my mouth shut.
2: Well, I have to go back in now. Digby will be looking for me. You'd better stay here till I get inside.
3: Tommy!
2: What?
3: Nothing. Doesn't matter.
2: I left her and walked back along the deck to the saloon. I was still pretty shaken up by what she'd told me. The next morning, I was ironing a shirt in the laundry when Digby Rawlings came in.
4: There you are, Maestro. I've been looking everywhere for you.
2: Oh, it's nice to feel wanted.
4: The captain sent for me earlier.
2: The captain?
4: Mm-hmm.
2: What for?
4: He wanted to know about you.
2: About me? Know what about me?
4: Anything I could tell him.
2: What did you tell him?
4: That you're from Australia, from Sydney, and that's all I could tell him. I don't even know whether that's true.
2: Did he say why he wanted to know?
4: No. I warned you to watch yourself, Maestro. What the hell have you been up to?
2: Nothing. Just minding my own business.
4: The captain didn't send for me out of idle curiosity. God damn it, you haven't been rolling Seeger's little girl, have you?
2: You have a nasty mind, Digby.
4: Have you?
2: I haven't been near her.
4: She followed you out last night during the break. I saw her.
2: She followed me. I didn't ask her to.
4: What does she want?
2: It appears that her father was asking questions about me, too.
4: Asking her questions about you, his daughter?
2: Oh, so she said.
4: Well, there must have been Seeger who put the captain up to grilling me.
2: Yeah, that would seem to be a fairly logical assumption.
4: God damn it, there's nothing logical about it. Seeger owns the Castlereagh line. He's a tycoon, a millionaire, a knight of the realm. And what are you, a crummy musician nobody ever heard of?
2: Thanks.
4: I don't mean crummy second rate. I mean crummy unknown. Now, you've got a bee in your bonnet about Seeger for some reason. Now it's starting to look as if he's got one about you. Why, for hell's sake?
2: Maybe he likes my looks.
4: His daughter does. She likes something about you, that's for sure.
2: My musical genius.
4: I've said it before, Maestro. I'll say it again. You've got the smell of trouble about you. And it's getting stronger all the time.
2: I couldn't see you about on deck. The only place left to look was your cabin.
3: Come in. It's all right. Father's having his midday siesta with the Honourable Honoria St. John.
2: Oh.
3: Sex is like drink to Father. He can't do without it for very long.
2: He's been making more inquiries about me. He had Digby hauled up before the captain this morning. Has he said anything more to you?
3: Not a word.
2: She looked at me curiously, her large brown eyes leaving me in little doubt that she was telling the truth. Then and there, I decided I had to act quickly. Time was running out.
5: April 20th. I'd accepted an invitation to dine at the Pond House that evening. It was a mild night, and after the children had gone to bed, Delia and I sat out

0: heavens, I had no idea. You certainly carry your age well. I wouldn't have thought you were a day over 150.
1: Yeah, it goes to show how deceiving appearances can be.
0: It does indeed. Are you sure you wouldn't like more coffee or something?
1: No, thank you.
0: I'm sorry I've had to neglect you so shamefully.
1: Neglect me? I can't remember when I last had so much attention.

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1: In what regard?
0: Not having a home of their own. 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

0: And again I saw the mutilated body by the railway tracks at Urala Station. The shattered skull. The blood spurting.
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1: Well, I'm sure you enjoyed that great little number this morning, the Castlereagh Line. My goodness, there's always plenty to talk about when this program finishes every day, isn't there? There's so much happening. All right, let's go with the Chiffons now with Sweet Talkin' Guy, that beautiful song by Patsy Cline, I'm Blue Again, and Charles Patrick Gamble with Hold It Against You.

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Something for everyone. Well, I've got Aaron Shuka up now, C-H-U-P-A. His little song, which is a great little song called I'm an Albatross. And then we're going to have Avicii with Addicted to You and the Chainsmokers featuring Daya. And these three songs all come from the 2000 collection. And this song is called Don't Let Me Down.

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community radio. Great little song which was written by David Gates, and this is called The Guitar Man and originally recorded by the rock group Bread, and that's who I'm going to bring this song to you, but a number of people have covered this song. It first appeared on Bread's 1962 album called The Guitar Man, so it's the title track. And it is a mixture of the sounds of soft rock, including strings and plenty of acoustic guitar, and in addition, the wah-wah effect with the electric guitar, which is very, very catchy and very popular. And that's been played by Larry Ketchell. The song peaked at number 9 on the Billboard Top 100 chart in the United States. And then it was number 1 on the Easy Listening chart, and it followed that song called If, and then Baby, I'ma Want You. So it was certainly up there for a long period of time. Let's listen to that this morning, and then straight after that we'll go with Barry Blue with Dancing on a Saturday Night. Are you going dancing this Saturday night? Always lots of fun, isn't it? And then Bobby Freeman with Do You Want to Dance? We might take him on Saturday night.

0: Hi, this is Ronnie Wood of the Stones for Rad. You know it's okay to rock and roll and party, because I do it all the time. Just let someone else do the driving, because when I have a drink, that's what I do. Remember, rock lives and you should too. Please don't drink and drive.
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2: Well, let's listen now to Son of My Father, which was a 1972 hit song for Chicory Tip, reaching number one on the UK singles charts and notably for its pioneering use of the Moog synthesizer. So that was a piece of equipment that certainly started to be used in the US and the UK and now in Australia, and it's a very significant piece of equipment. And Son of My Father was originally written by an Italian producer called Giorgio Moroder, with German lyrics by Michael Holm under the title Nacce Mio Son in 1971, and the English lyrics were penned by Penn Ballet. So it certainly had a workover, didn't it, before it actually came to number one. It's one of those songs that's very, very popular. And then we're going to listen to a beautiful song, and this one is going out to Margaret. Margaret, thank you for your call yesterday, and I do have Amanda by Don Williams, and you have a daughter called Amanda, and you love this song, so we're happy to bring that to you. And then a beautiful song done by Elvis Presley, The Wonder of You.

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1: Good morning, I'm Lee Harrison. Investigations are underway into how activists managed to unfurl a banner behind Pauline Hanson during her speech at the National Press Club. The minor party argues Pauline Hanson's safety was compromised by the stunt, while the Greens are criticising the content of Senator Hanson's address. She used the platform to argue her case for reducing immigration and suggesting Australia must be a monoculture, but Green Senator Sarah Hanson-Young claims those views are out of step with modern Australia.
2: Pauline Hanson has shown she doesn't like this country. She hates Australia. She doesn't love who we are. She doesn't love our migrant fabric. She doesn't love that we're a migrant country.
1: Entrepreneur Dick Smith says Australia's rapid population growth risks undermining everything, from housing affordability and jobs to traffic congestion, infrastructure and the environment. He's placed a full-page ad in News Corp newspapers. Smith says population growth surged by 556,000 in 2023 under federal Labor, compared to a maximum of 265,000 in 2017 under the Coalition. Detectives have charged four youths over a series of shootings in the Sydney and Wollongong areas. The shootings took place 2 months ago in Kanahooka, Punchbowl and Greenacre. Police have now executed search warrants in Fairfield, Liverpool and Macquarie Fields, arresting males aged 16, 17, 18 and 19. Overseas now, and despite a US blockade which is still in force, three Iranian oil tankers have been able to pass through the Strait of Hormuz for the first time in 2 months. Donald Trump says America will go back to firing at Iran if it fails to honour an accord, now due to be signed as early as today.
3: If I don't like it, if they don't behave, we'll go right back to dropping bombs right smack in the middle of their head. Okay? Because they've misbehaved for 47 years.
1: The deal's expected to include the lifting of sanctions on oil exports from Iran. And a now former healthcare professional at the UK's biggest private hospital has been cautioned for trying to access and sell the medical records of the Princess of Wales. Kate spent a fortnight in the London clinic in 2024 having abdominal surgery. The hospital reported that at least one member of staff had tried to access her records, with the UK's Information Commissioner launching an investigation. This is Air News. A big comeback by Queensland in State of Origin 2 has forced a decider next week. Terry Daniel has the details.
4: Queensland has bounced back to defeat New South Wales 44-24 in front of a crowd of nearly 92,000 fans at the MCG. The Queensland Maroons put together an incredible second half to blow the New South Wales Blues off the park. Queensland captain Cameron Munster on 9, looking ahead already to State of Origin 3.
5: We were really good last game, just for that 60-minute period, then we fell asleep there that last 20 minutes. So they probably started better than us tonight, but I just like the way we dug deep and played our best footy at the back end of the game. So, yeah, going to decider in Brizzy and how good Suncorp.
4: And that series decider in Brisbane on Wednesday, July 8. Terry Daniel, Air Sport.
1: The Socceroos have been training in Oakland ahead of their World Cup match. They face the USA on Saturday. Awa Maybill says they're fired up.
6: The focus now is on the US to make sure we do the very best. Our focus is game by game. We're in a great position, of course. Everybody can see that, but we want more.
1: And Gold Coast coach Damien Hardwick has rejected reports he has a strained relationship with his players. The Suns have lost three straight games, leaving them in ninth ahead of Friday's clash with Hawthorn. Hardwick says anyone who doesn't have tensions in their club aren't in a high-performance environment. Australian Independent Radio News.
0: Taking a look at the weather now from the Department of Meteorology for today, Thursday, the 18th day of June. We are looking at cloudy conditions. A slight chance of a shower, most likely in the later part of the morning. Light winds, overnight temperatures falling to between 8 and 16, with daytime temperatures reaching the low to mid-20s. For Friday, partly cloudy again. A chance of an early morning fog. A medium chance of showers, most likely in the morning and afternoon. Light winds becoming northeasterly, 15 to 20 kilometres in the morning, then becoming light in the early afternoon. Overnight temperatures falling to between 9 and 15, with daytime temperatures reaching the low to mid-20s. For Y-O-U.
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0: Welcome now to the 7 o'clock hour of our brekkie program, You're With Di. We are going right up until 9 o'clock. We're going to open with a really fabulous song called Blue By You, and it's a song that was written by Roy Orbison and Joe Melson, and it was originally sung just by Roy Orbison, who had an international hit, this particular song, a beautiful song out of 1973. Then we'll go with Julio Iglesias and Lionel Richie together singing To Love a Woman and UB40, featuring Chrissy Hynde with I've Got You, Babe. That is going to take us into today's episode of Judgment for Julia. And straight after that, we'll go into our bereavement notices for today. We'll have Dolly Parton singing I Will Always Love You. And of course, the bereavement notices are brought to you Monday to Friday at 7:30 by our sponsors, Tucker and Nan Cavill.

Don't know what she does, but she drives me wild. And only she can let me be the man I wanna be.

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0: A Judgment for Julia. A story of the law and a woman.

0: In court, Norman Granger had forced the issue. Julia had not appeared, and Granger had threatened to issue a subpoena, which would mean Julia would be arrested. This would have a bad effect on her case and on Julia personally. But at that time, Julia was virtually a prisoner in Arnold Somerville's hotel room. Queenie Wilde was determined she wouldn't appear.
1: Stop your panicking. I'm not going to hurt you unless you try and make a break for it.
2: You don't understand what you're doing to me. Because of you, I'll lose the custody of my baby.
1: Look, I couldn't care less about that. All I know is that I've got a chance to clean up, and I'm not letting you spoil it.
2: Haven't you got any human feeling in you at all?
1: A whole lot, sister, but it's all for me. Now stop your whining and sit down.
3: Queenie, you've had Julia's word that she won't mention the diary in court. Now let her go.
1: Ha! What a mug I'd be.
3: But you can't keep her here. Julia can have the law on us.
1: Let her. I know what's what. This'll play right into Granger's hands, or I'm betting the wrong horse. He'll be only too pleased to prove that she stayed here with you, Arnold, her long-lost sweetheart.
2: You wretch. So that's what you're up to.
1: Yeah, that's what I'm up to. And after that court rises this afternoon, you can go home as free as a bird. And by the time the court opens tomorrow, I'll have finished this deal, and then I don't care what you say.
2: Arnold, you're not going to stand by and let her get away with this. If I don't get into court this afternoon, I'll lose my case. Mrs. Marsh will get my baby. Is that what you want?
3: Julia, it's no use. I can't do anything.
1: Of course he can't. Don't be hard on your boyfriend. We got him right where we want him.
3: It's true, Julia. Really, it is.
1: Sure it is. If he makes one wrong move, that private dick will give him a treatment so his own mother won't know him.
2: Oh, Arnold. Why won't you ever see how people make use of you?
3: There's nothing I can do.
2: No, there never is. Oh, I wish I'd never seen you. One way or another, you've been the cause of everything that's happened to me.
1: There you are, Arnold. She doesn't appreciate you. You wait till you get your cut, love. She'll like you all right when you got money.
3: Shut up! Don't say that!
1: Oh, why should she be any different from the rest of us?
3: You...
1: Hey, what the...
3: Drop that gun, Queenie!
1: You... I'll do for you!
3: Drop it!
2: Oh, no, don't!
1: You little worm! I'll see you done for this!
3: Drop that gun!
1: Get you! I'm too good for you, you little...
3: Now run, Julia!
2: What?
3: Not the door, the fire escape!
1: Won't do you any good! The dick will catch up with you!
3: Never mind me, Julia! Get down the fire escape, quickly!
0: That afternoon in court, every second was like an hour. I was becoming more and more alarmed about Julia. Granger had the hearing practically to himself. And then, at 4:15, Granger addressed the bench.
4: If it please the court.
5: Yes, Mr. Granger.
4: It is quite plain to us that the widow, Julia Marsh, has no intention of appearing in this court of her own free will. I request another adjournment so that a subpoena can be served on her.
0: Your Honor.
5: Well, Mr. Justin.
0: I crave the indulgence of the court. We assure the court that Mrs. Julia Marsh has every intention of appearing. We ask that no adjournment be made until the close of the hearing.
4: Oh, now really, Your Honor, it must be obvious that my friend is simply imposing on the court. He knows very well that this is a subterfuge on the part of the widow.
5: Now, Mr. Granger, if the widow has refused to appear, she must realize it can only damage her case. I trust you see that, Mr. Justin.
0: Of course we see it, Your Honor. My friend is making capital out of a very ordinary misfortune on the part of my client.
2: John!
5: What is this? What's all this disturbance?
0: My client has just appeared in court, Your Honor. I ask for a few moments for her to recover herself, and then she will appear on the stand.

0: I was startled and relieved when Julia made her appearance in court. She was disheveled and looked very pale and nervy. As she took the witness stand, her hands were shaking. The judge noticed this.
1: Mrs. Marsh, you realize that you've considerably held up the proceedings of this court.
2: Yes. Yes, I do, Your Honor.
1: You must realize, Mrs. Marsh, that the whole purpose of this hearing is to inquire into the justice of your claim on your husband's estate. This court wishes to treat you with complete fairness, but your present conduct does not help your case.
2: I'm very sorry, Your Honor. I tried to get here, but I...
3: Your Honor, we submit that the widow owes the court an explanation for her delay in appearing.
0: I object to that, Your Honor. Surely it is obvious from my client's demeanor that she has made every effort to fulfill her obligations to this court.
1: Let's not split hairs over trifles, gentlemen. The widow is here. She's apologized to the court.
3: We submit that the cause of the widow's delay in appearing may be relevant.
0: Your Honor, my client is obviously not well. Anybody can see that. Surely this hearing will not abandon ordinary human compassion.
1: Very well, Mr. Justin, very well. We'll leave it at that for the time being. If Mr. Granger wishes to pursue this matter, he can do so in cross-examination. Now let us determine the matters under question. Mrs. Marsh, it's been established that your husband drew out large sums of money in the months prior to his death, and that you also spent large sums of money. You'd agree that these two facts are true?
2: Yes. Yes, they're true.
1: You were aware that your husband had drawn out these large sums of money?
2: Yes, I knew.
1: Very well. Now, in your affidavit, you state that you had no knowledge of the reason why this money was withdrawn. I want you to explain what you mean by that.
2: Well, I just didn't know. I saw the bank statement with these big withdrawals, and I asked my husband about it. He refused to tell me what he wanted the money for.
1: I see. Now, would you regard this as one of the facts mentioned in your affidavit? Here is your affidavit. You see this paragraph here? This is what you stated?
2: Yes, it is.
1: Then, these withdrawals, in your opinion, constitute another instance of your husband's strange behavior in the months before his death?
2: Yes, very definitely.
1: You deny the suggestion of the executrix that this money was drawn out at your request?
2: I certainly do deny it. I wouldn't ask David to spend that sort of money on me.
3: Your Honor.
1: All in good time, Mr. Granger. Now, Mrs. Marsh, another point. Here's the statement by Mrs. Tessa O'Brien, the shopkeeper of Marshton. She states that you spent large sums of money at this time. Do you deny that?
2: No, I don't deny it. But there's no connection between the two things at all.
1: Will you kindly explain how you came to spend this money?
2: It's very simple. My husband, during those months, took very little interest in the home. The house had needed a lot of things done to it. I'd asked him again and again to attend to this, but he always put me off. He was very distraught at the time.
1: Then how did the money come to be spent? Mrs. O'Brien says that you paid cash.
2: Yes. That was quite extraordinary. One night I brought the matter up again with my husband. He became angry, told me to get the materials, and one of the stockmen from the estate would attend to the repairs. He gave me a large sum of money in cash. I asked him why he had such a large sum on him, but he wouldn't tell me.
1: Then this expenditure was, you claim, legitimate expenditure on your married home?
2: Yes, very definitely.
0: Your Honor, if my friend will agree, I should like to obtain important information about the behavior of the deceased. This is information which the widow was not able to state in her affidavit.
1: Mr. Granger?
3: We have no objection, Your Honor. We can question the widow in due course.
1: Very well. Permission granted, Mr. Justin.
0: Mrs. Marsh, do you know if your husband kept a diary, a personal diary?
2: I don't know.
0: You never saw this diary?
2: No. If he kept one, he was very careful not to let me know about it.
0: Now, Mrs. Marsh, consider very carefully before you answer. Since your husband's death, have you learned anything which might make you quite sure that such a diary did, in fact, exist?
2: I don't think I can answer that.
0: This is very important. If you know of the existence of such a diary or its whereabouts, you must tell the court.

0: Julia looks at John as he asks the question. She is remembering everything that has happened, trying to decide what to do. Next, we will learn what Julia tells the court and what happens to Arnold Somerville as John Justin continues the story of his fight for a judgment for Julia.
1: Seen the new Frenchville Sports Club? 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

Busby, B-U-S-B-Y, Carmel Margaret, late of Rockhampton, passed away peacefully on Tuesday, the 9th day of June, aged 83 years. Much loved wife for 57 great years to Frank, deceased. Loving mother and mother-in-law of Beth and Rob, Frank and Karen, Peter and Julie. Cherished grandmother and great-grandmother of their families. Loved member of the Martin and Busby families. Family and friends are warmly invited to attend a service to celebrate the life of Carmel Margaret Busby, known as Carmel, to be held at the Rockhampton Memorial Gardens Chapel, 21 Hartington Street, Narumbra, on Saturday, the 20th day of June, commencing at 11 a.m. This funeral notice has been brought to you by Tucker and Nankerville Funeral Directors. If you have any inquiries, please don't hesitate to give them a call. There is a live streaming link available to those folk who are unable to attend on the day. If you go to the Tucker and Nankerville webpage, you can click on the memorial link and be part of the celebration of life for Carmel on Saturday, the 20th day of June, commencing at 11 a.m. This funeral notice has been brought to you by Tucker and Nankerville Funeral Directors. Any inquiries can be directed to 49272500.

Tato, T-A-T-O-W, Vincent Wayne, known as Tat, late of Rockhampton, passed away on Wednesday, the 3rd day of June, aged 79 years. Loved son of Rupert and Edna Tato, both deceased, and Ron and Lexi Miller, both deceased. Loved brother and brother-in-law of Earl and Gillian, Ronald, known as Ronna, Cynthia and Rick, Rupert John, known as Jobby, all deceased, and Judith, Hilma, deceased, Russell, deceased, Reginald Willie, deceased, Jennifer and Lloyd, deceased, Rowan and Samantha, Russell and Lynette, Jeffrey and Kate, a cherished uncle of their respective families. Family and friends are warmly invited to attend a service to celebrate the life of Vincent Wayne Tato, known as Tat, to be held at the Rockhampton Baptist Church, 650 Norman Road, North Rockhampton, on Friday, the 19th day of June, commencing at 10:30. Following the service, the committal will be held at the North Rockhampton Cemetery. There will be a live streaming link available to those folk who are unable to attend on the day. If you go to the Tucker and Nanville webpage, you can click on the webpage memorial services and take part in the celebration of life for Vincent Wayne Tato, known as Tat. And that again is on Friday, the 19th of June at 10:30 a.m. This funeral notice has been brought to you by Tucker and Nanville Funeral Directors. If you have any inquiries, please don't hesitate to give them a call on 4927 2500.

Brown, Brown, Linnell Martha of Capricorn Gardens, Yeppoon, passed away peacefully on Tuesday, the 16th day of May, aged 75 years. Loved grandmother and great-grandmother, Linnell's memorial service will be held at Taroom Cemetery on Tuesday, the 23rd day of June, commencing at 10 a.m. 4YOU would like to extend their appreciation to Linnell Brown, who was a member of our community radio station and certainly was very much appreciated, an excellent worker and certainly a very good person. We extend

our deepest sympathies to all those folk who have lost either a family member or a great friend, and we certainly acknowledge her passing. We thank her for all that she did while her time on earth was spent very wisely. So on behalf of all the staff, members, listeners who may have known Linnell during her life, we certainly extend our appreciation and our condolences to all those involved.

Turner, T-U-R-N-E-R, Michael Robert, known as Mick, of McBean Street, Yeppoon, passed away peacefully surrounded by his loving family on Monday, the 8th day of June, aged 59 years. Loved husband of Pam, deceased. Beloved son of Laurie, deceased, and Helen. Loved stepfather of Robert, Matthew, and Poppy to Flynn. Loved brother and brother-in-law to Philip, Annette, and John and their families. Loved family member of the Munster and Shaw families. A good friend to many. Relatives and friends are respectfully invited to attend a service to celebrate the life of Michael Robert Turner, known as Michael or Mick, to be held at the Yeppoon Cemetery on Tuesday, the 23rd day of June, commencing at 10:30 a.m. Please wear casual clothing as a request by the family.

Kemp, K-E-M-P, Robert Donald, late of Yeppoon and formerly of Perth, passed away peacefully on Wednesday, the 3rd day of June, aged 85 years. Dearly loved husband of 54 years to Carol, adored father and father-in-law to Ian and Sharon, Katrina and Brian and Lara, Anthony and Janine, Tammy and John, Cameron and Christy, and Emma and Kyle. Poppy to Elena, Renee, Caitlin, Aaron, Samantha, Ryle, Nicole, Georgia, Caden, Megan, Kirsty, Cody, Nathan, Tasida, Griffin, Ezekiel, Madison, Riker, Amelia, Josiah, Ezred, Jared deceased, and Rhiannon. Great Poppy to 33. Beloved coach to the Parkhurst Panthers for 27 years. As per the family's wishes, Robert was privately cremated. There will be a memorial service held to celebrate the life of Robert Donald Kemp. Please contact the family directly for information regarding the memorial service.

West, WEST, Leslie Collin, known as Les. Late of Gracemere, passed away peacefully on Friday, the 12th day of June, aged 64 years. Adored son to Colin, deceased, and Myrtle. Beloved husband of 46 years to Ruby. Loved father and father-in-law to William and Rachel, Daniel and Valerie, Sean, Stacy and Ashton, and Letitia. Granddad to Maya, Lucas, Scarlett, Riley, Kimberly, Georgia, Kinsley and Danielle. Brother to Graham, Gavin, deceased, Catherine and Raymond. Relatives and friends are warmly invited to attend a funeral service to celebrate the life of Leslie Collin West, known as Les, to be held graveside at the Gracemere Cemetery on Monday, the 29th day of June, commencing at 10 a.m.

Would WWOD Jan, late of Yeppoon, passed away peacefully surrounded by her loving family on Tuesday, the 9th day of June, aged 65 years. Loving partner of Stephen, much loved mother and mother-in-law of Tom and Katie, Laura and Beau and Eliza. Family and friends are invited to attend a memorial service to celebrate the life of Jan Wood, known as Jan, to be held at the Paddock Yeppoon, 6 Milroy Drive, Bay Marie, on Wednesday, the 24th day of June, commencing at 4 p.m.

Appleton, Appleton, Eileen Francis, known as Nana, late of Yeppoon, passed away peacefully on Saturday, the 13th day of June, aged 95 years. Beloved wife of Frank, deceased. Much loved mother and mother-in-law to Peter and Kelly, Roberta and Gary, Kelvin and Leanne, Sean and Lisa, Mary and Dave, deceased, Sarah and Craig, and Frank and Ally. Dearly missed Nana, great Nana, sister, auntie, and friend. Relatives and friends are respectfully invited to attend a funeral liturgy to celebrate the life of Eileen Frances Appleton, known as Nana, to be held in the Sacred Heart Catholic Church, 7 Tabor Drive, Lammermoor, on Friday, the 26th day of June, commencing at 10 a.m.

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They're there to help you, especially in this very difficult time.

0: Well, I was reading the other day an article about choking and how dangerous it is for people of all ages, but it certainly is dangerous for the older folk, and it's caused a lot of problems over the years, and people have to be truly, really, really careful. But I do remember Mama Cass Elliott, who actually passed away as a result of choking, and she sang a beautiful song called Dream a Little Dream on Me. And if you think of that song from time to time, it really makes you concentrate on the importance of, you know, really, really concentrating on your food when you're eating it, and try not to rush it down. It's a terrible thing, isn't it? And it's really hard if you're on your own or you're home on your own and you can't get any help. So it's really important to remember that. Then we're going to have Sir Cliff Richards and the Shadows with I Could Easily Fall in Love with You, and Perry Como with It's Impossible. There you go. That's a good song to follow that last title, isn't it? And if we have enough time, we'll bring you the Everly Brothers with their great number one hit called Claudette. You keep pouring up from one glass to the other, changing the straw.
1: And now to sing this lovely ballad.

0: Coming up for you now is the Australian Independent News.
1: Good morning, I'm Lee Harrison. Doctors are raising concerns over moves which have given pharmacists the power to prescribe some medications. An open letter signed by several peak bodies, including the Royal Australian College of GPs, has been sent to state and federal health ministers. The document warns the new prescribing powers could put patients at risk of complications. More than 300 Australian schools have been forced to return disability funding that wasn't directly spent on disabled children. Gabrielle Hodson explains.
2: The nationally consistent collection of data on school students with a disability, or NCCD, has been carrying out a $400 million compliance program that'll see schools lose funds meant to explicitly support children with additional learning needs. Hundreds of schools have been forced to pay back a total of $12 million over the last 4 years, and it's rattling families anxious about changes to the NDIS. News Corp says 350 schools were audited this financial year, with 112 unable to properly account for their money. That's up from 78 last year. Some schools claim the repayments are due to the complexity of the scheme and changing needs. Gabriel Hodson reporting.
1: Entrepreneur Dick Smith says Australia's rapid population growth risks undermining everything from housing affordability and jobs to traffic congestion, infrastructure and the environment. He's placed a full-page ad in News Corp newspapers. Smith says population growth surged by 556,000 in 2023 under federal Labor, compared to a maximum of 265,000 in 2017 under the coalition. Qantas has confirmed London will be its inaugural destination for the world's longest non-stop commercial flight. James Willis reports.
3: In the French city of Toulouse, home to global aviation company Airbus, Australia's national carrier unveiled details of a 10-year project. Direct flights from Sydney to London taking off from October next year. The brand new custom-built A350s will remove up to 4 hours of travel time, with a focus on premium seating, custom lighting and a dedicated well-being zone. Airfares will cost roughly 20% more than average, but Qantas CEO Vanessa Hudson believes customers will embrace the unique offering.
4: We've got a decade of data that has been taken in flight, and there are statistically significant things that you can do to reduce the impact of jet lag on your body.
3: James Willis, Toulouse.
1: And one of Australia's most decorated Olympians says a $518 million boost in sports funding over the next 2 years will save lives. The federal government package will include $42 million in cost of living assistance for athletes and increased funding for 68 sporting programs. Kate Campbell says many athletes live and train below the poverty line to make ends meet.
5: 46% of elite athletes in Australia earn less than $23,000 a year from all sources and forms of income.
1: And the US has released the official text of its ceasefire deal with Iran. It includes an American commitment to remove sanctions on the Iranian regime in exchange for Iran downblending its nuclear-enriched material. This is Air News. Tennis, and Alex de Minaur has continued his strong showing on grass overnight. Air Sports' Paul Walsh reports.
6: The Aussie Demon has moved into the quarterfinals at the Queen's Club in London after a powerful display against the former top 10 player Denis Shapovalov, with the final scoreline being 6-4, 6-1. The tournament's top seed successfully employed his trademark court coverage as well as a willingness to attack the net when the opportunity presented.
7: Today I felt really sharp, right? I felt like I hit the ball well. I managed to be aggressive when I needed to.
6: Over in Nottingham, Chris O'Connell and Talia Gibson have both advanced to the final eight in the men's and women's draws, with O'Connell facing Benjamin Bonzi in the next round, while Gibson awaits the results of the McNally-Pliskova match. Paul Walsh for Air Sport.
1: The 2026 State of Origin series is heading to a decider in Brisbane after Queensland put on a second-half clinic to win Game 2 44-24 at the MCG. The Blues shot out of the blocks to take a 12-2 lead midway through the first half, but conceded 6 tries to the Maroons in the second 40. Queensland coach Billy Slater says the halftime team talk was all about belief.
8: Everyone has a role within our footy team, and when we get it right, we play some good footy, and we're hard to handle. So, that was the conversation at halftime, is getting our game right.
1: And Fremantle are back in action after their bye, taking on Geelong at Perth Stadium tonight. Australian Independent Radio News.
0: Taking a look at the weather now from the Department of Meteorology for today, Thursday, the 18th day of June. We are looking at cloudy conditions. A slight chance of a shower, most likely in the later part of the morning. Light winds, overnight temperatures falling to between 8 and 16, with daytime temperatures reaching the low to mid-20s. For Friday, partly cloudy again. A chance of an early morning fog. A medium chance of showers, most likely in the morning and afternoon. Light winds becoming northeasterly, 15 to 20 kilometres in the morning, then becoming light in the early afternoon. Overnight temperatures falling to between 9 and 15, with daytime temperatures reaching the low to mid-20s.
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0: Welcome now to the 8 o'clock hour of our brekkie program. Let's go with Toby Keith. Kissing in the rain. No rain today, Toby, but anyway, it's certainly always welcome, isn't it? And then we'll have Alan Jackson with When Love Comes Around and Gina Jeffries, Under the Influence. That is going to take us into today's episode of I, Christopher McCauley.

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0: A Judgment for Julia. A story of the law and a woman.

0: In court, Norman Granger had forced the issue. Julia had not appeared, and Granger had threatened to issue a subpoena, which would mean Julia would be arrested. This would have a bad effect on her case and on Julia personally. But at that time, Julia was virtually a prisoner in Arnold Somerville's hotel room. Queenie Wilde was determined she wouldn't appear.
1: Stop your panicking. I'm not going to hurt you unless you try and make a break for it.
2: You don't understand what you're doing to me. Because of you, I'll lose the custody of my baby.
1: Look, I couldn't care less about that. All I know is that I've got a chance to clean up, and I'm not letting you spoil it.
2: Haven't you got any human feeling in you at all?
1: A whole lot, sister, but it's all for me. Now stop your whining and sit down.
3: Queenie, you've had Julia's word that she won't mention the diary in court. Now let her go.
1: Ha! What a mug I'd be.
3: But you can't keep her here. Julia can have the law on us.
1: Let her. I know what's what. This'll play right into Granger's hands, or I'm betting the wrong horse. He'll be only too pleased to prove that she stayed here with you, Arnold, her long-lost sweetheart.
2: You wretch. So that's what you're up to.
1: Yeah, that's what I'm up to. And after that court rises this afternoon, you can go home as free as a bird. And by the time the court opens tomorrow, I'll have finished this deal, and then I don't care what you say.
2: Arnold, you're not going to stand by and let her get away with this. If I don't get into court this afternoon, I'll lose my case. Mrs. Marsh will get my baby. Is that what you want?
3: Julia, it's no use. I can't do anything.
1: Of course he can't. Don't be hard on your boyfriend. We got him right where we want him.
3: It's true, Julia. Really, it is.
1: Sure it is. If he makes one wrong move, that private dick will give him a treatment so his own mother won't know him.
2: Oh, Arnold. Why won't you ever see how people make use of you?
3: There's nothing I can do.
2: No, there never is. Oh, I wish I'd never seen you. One way or another, you've been the cause of everything that's happened to me.
1: There you are, Arnold. She doesn't appreciate you. You wait till you get your cut, love. She'll like you all right when you got money.
3: Shut up! Don't say that!
1: Oh, why should she be any different from the rest of us?
3: You...
1: Hey, what the...
3: Drop that gun, Queenie!
1: You... I'll do for you!
3: Drop it!
2: Oh, no, don't!
1: Well, I'll see you done for this!
3: Drop that gun!
1: Get you! I'm too good for you, you little...
3: Now run, Julia!
2: What?
3: Not the door, the fire escape!
1: I'll do you any good, the dick will catch up with you!
3: Never mind me, Julia! Get down the fire escape, quickly!
0: That afternoon in court, every second was like an hour. I was becoming more and more alarmed about Julia. Granger had the hearing practically to himself. And then, at 4:15, Granger addressed the bench.
4: If it please the court.
5: Yes, Mr. Granger.
4: It is quite plain to us that the widow, Julia Marsh, has no intention of appearing in this court of her own free will. I request another adjournment so that a subpoena can be served on her.
0: Your Honor.
5: Well, Mr. Justin.
0: I crave the indulgence of the court. We assure the court that Mrs. Julia Marsh has every intention of appearing. We ask that no adjournment be made until the close of the hearing.
4: Oh, now really, Your Honor, it must be obvious that my friend is simply imposing on the court. He knows very well that this is a subterfuge on the part of the widow.
5: Now, Mr. Granger, if the widow has refused to appear, she must realize it can only damage her case. I trust you see that, Mr. Justin.
0: Of course we see it, Your Honor. My friend is making capital out of a very ordinary misfortune on the part of my client.
2: John!
5: What is this? What's all this disturbance?
0: My client has just appeared in court, Your Honor. I ask for a few moments for her to recover herself, and then she will appear on the stand.

0: I was startled and relieved when Julia made her appearance in court. She was disheveled and looked very pale and nervy. As she took the witness stand, her hands were shaking. The judge noticed this.
1: Mrs. Marsh, you realize that you've considerably held up the proceedings of this court.
2: Yes. Yes, I do, Your Honor.
1: You must realize, Mrs. Marsh, that the whole purpose of this hearing is to inquire into the justice of your claim on your husband's estate. This court wishes to treat you with complete fairness, but your present conduct does not help your case.
2: I'm very sorry, Your Honor. I tried to get here, but I...
3: Your Honor, we submit that the widow owes the court an explanation for her delay in appearing.
0: I object to that, Your Honor. Surely it is obvious from my client's demeanor that she has made every effort to fulfill her obligations to this court.
1: Let's not split hairs over trifles, gentlemen. The widow is here. She's apologized to the court.
3: We submit that the cause of the widow's delay in appearing may be relevant.
0: Your Honor, my client is obviously not well. Anybody can see that. Surely this hearing will not abandon ordinary human compassion.
1: Very well, Mr. Justin, very well. We'll leave it at that for the time being. If Mr. Granger wishes to pursue this matter, he can do so in cross-examination. Now let us determine the matters under question. Mrs. Marsh, it's been established that your husband drew out large sums of money in the months prior to his death, and that you also spent large sums of money. You'd agree that these two facts are true?
2: Yes. Yes, they're true.
1: You were aware that your husband had drawn out these large sums of money?
2: Yes, I knew.
1: Very well. Now, in your affidavit, you state that you had no knowledge of the reason why this money was withdrawn. I want you to explain what you mean by that.
2: Well, I just didn't know. I saw the bank statement with these big withdrawals, and I asked my husband about it. He refused to tell me what he wanted the money for.
1: I see. Now, would you regard this as one of the facts mentioned in your affidavit? Here is your affidavit. You see this paragraph here? This is what you stated?
2: Yes, it is.
1: Then, these withdrawals, in your opinion, constitute another instance of your husband's strange behavior in the months before his death.
2: Yes, very definitely.
1: You deny the suggestion of the executrix that this money was drawn out at your request?
2: I certainly do deny it. I wouldn't ask David to spend that sort of money on me.
3: Your Honor.
1: All in good time, Mr. Granger. Now, Mrs. Marsh, another point. Here's the statement by Mrs. Tessa O'Brien, the shopkeeper of Marshton. She states that you spent large sums of money at this time. Do you deny that?
2: No, I don't deny it. But there's no connection between the two things at all.
1: Will you kindly explain how you came to spend this money?
2: It's very simple. My husband, during those months, took very little interest in the home. The house had needed a lot of things done to it. I'd asked him again and again to attend to this, but he always put me off. He was very distraught at the time.
1: Then how did the money come to be spent? Mrs. O'Brien says that you paid cash.
2: Yes. That was quite extraordinary. One night I brought the matter up again with my husband. He became angry, told me to get the materials, and one of the stockmen from the estate would attend to the repairs. He gave me a large sum of money in cash. I asked him why he had such a large sum on him, but he wouldn't tell me.
1: Then this expenditure was, you claim, legitimate expenditure on your married home?
2: Yes, very definitely.
0: Your Honor, if my friend will agree, I should like to obtain important information about the behavior of the deceased. This is information which the widow was not able to state in her affidavit.
1: Mr. Granger?
3: We have no objection, Your Honor. We can question the widow in due course.
1: Very well. Permission granted, Mr. Justin.
0: Mrs. Marsh, do you know if your husband kept a diary, a personal diary?
2: I don't know.
0: You never saw this diary?
2: No. If he kept one, he was very careful not to let me know about it.
0: Now, Mrs. Marsh, consider very carefully before you answer. Since your husband's death, have you learned anything which might make you quite sure that such a diary did, in fact, exist?
2: I don't think I can answer that.
0: This is very important. If you know of the existence of such a diary or its whereabouts, you must tell the court.

Julia looks at John as he asks the question. She is remembering everything that has happened, trying to decide what to do. Next, we will learn what Julia tells the court and what happens to Arnold Somerville as John Justin continues the story of his fight for a judgment for Julia.

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2: 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Your carpet, tiles, Mandy. 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
1: Really?
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1: I was pleased with Brenda. She seemed to be making a genuine effort to mend her ways. She'd been home a fortnight. And during that time, relations between us had been as good or better than they'd ever been. Have you thought any more about taking that overseas trip I suggested?
2: I've thought quite a lot about it.
1: And?
2: I can't make up my mind. In some ways, I'd like to go, just to get away, but... oh, I don't know. The prospect of travelling has never really appealed to me.
1: Well, there's a lot to see in the world. You have no ties. You're just the right age to really enjoy yourself.
2: It might appeal to me more if I had someone to go with.
1: How about your mother?
2: Mother?
1: Why not? Time she had a break from Barramundi. You'd be good company for each other.
2: You think she'd go?
1: Well, I think she could be talked into it. I'll tell you what, I'll write to her today, see what she thinks of the idea. Or better still, I'll phone her.
2: Well, I don't suppose it can do any harm.
1: Fine. I'll give her a call this morning.
2: Will you be home for dinner tonight?
1: As a matter of fact, I thought we might go out somewhere, the two of us.
2: Oh, I'd like that.
1: It's a date. Anywhere you'd like to go, particularly?
2: No, I don't mind. Anywhere you'd like to go.
1: All right, you leave it to me. I'll make the arrangements and give you a call during the day. I felt uncommonly cheerful as I left for the office. I had a feeling that things were going to turn out well, which should have been a warning in itself that trouble wasn't far away.
3: Hello there.
2: Hello. Who are you?
3: Your neighbour from across the street. We just moved in the other day. I'm Don Benchley.
2: How do you do? I'm Brenda McCauley.
3: I know.
2: Oh?
3: Well, your father's Christopher McCauley.
2: Have you been checking up on us?
3: Oh, I always like to know who my neighbours are, especially if they look like you. I've seen you about the garden. I hope you don't mind my barging over uninvited like this.
2: Well, of course not. Although I'm not exactly prepared for company. I've just been sitting here in the sun. I almost dropped off.
3: Nothing like a bit of sun to make you drowsy.
2: Are you on holidays from work or something, or don't you work?
3: Oh, I'm an architect. I'm on holidays. What about you?
2: Well, at present, I'm a lady of leisure. Do you live with your parents?
3: Yes. For quite a while, I've been thinking I might take a place of my own somewhere, but so far I haven't got around to it. Mother doesn't care for the idea, of course. She's convinced I'm totally incapable of looking after myself.
2: I think most mothers feel that way about their children.
3: You live alone with your father, don't you?
2: Yes. Mother lives up north. She and Daddy are separated.
3: Well, it's been nice seeing you. I hope we'll see a little more of each other.
2: I hope so.
3: Do you play tennis?
2: Oh, I've played some, but not much. I'm not a very sporting type, I'm afraid.
3: Oh, we're having a tennis party on Sunday. I don't suppose you'd like to come along.
2: Well, I really...
3: Oh, you don't have to worry about not having played much. None of the girls coming have. You'll be as good as they are, I can assure you.
2: Well, in that case, I'd love to come.
3: Great. We'll be there about 12. We'll have lunch first.
2: Well, I look forward to it.
3: Me too. See you there.
2: Bye.
1: Brenda and I dined that evening at a place called the Cabaret Club. She wore a new gown and looked wonderful. Her eyes had the old sparkle back, and she seemed in excellent spirits.
2: Did you ring Barramundi?
1: I tried, but I couldn't get through. I'll ring again in the morning.
2: Incidentally, I met a young man today, one of our new neighbours from across the street. He came over to say hello.
1: Well, the Benchley boy?
2: You know him?
1: I know his father. At least I've had vague dealings with him. He's one of the old school, very proper, likes everything to be just so.
2: I've been invited to a tennis party there on Sunday.
1: The Benchleys?
2: Yes.
1: Did you say you'd go?

0: It used to be.
1: I thought one's social standing was more or less dependent on one's bank balance.
0: Don't you believe it. The money never hurts, but it doesn't buy you a passage to heaven. There are certain people I could name, the Benchleys among them, are extremely particular about the company they keep. Anyone remotely connected with a scandal, no matter how wealthy or influential they may be, is strictly to be avoided.
1: Well, I can see I'll have to mind my P's and Q's.
0: Yes, it might be advisable. That is, if you wish to be invited again.
1: Well, Don didn't seem at all like that.
0: Don?
1: Oh, that's his name. Don Benchley.
0: Ah, yes, well, I think you'll find he's generally referred to as Donald Benchley III.
1: Well, he struck me as being very natural. There were no airs and graces about it.
0: Well, he may be a splendid young fellow. Not having met him, I wouldn't know. I'm merely putting him in the picture as regards his venerable mamma and papa.

0: Hello?
1: Miss McCauley?
0: Speaking.
1: It's Don Benchley here.
0: Oh, good morning.
1: Look, I'd like to talk to you. Would it be all right if I came over for a few minutes?
0: Now?
1: Well, whenever it's convenient.
0: Well, if you can make it in half an hour, you'll be most welcome.
1: Half an hour it is.
0: Good. I'll be expecting you.

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2: All right, let's go with Ned Miller now from A Jack to a King and Johnny Cash, You Win Again. And that is a Hank Williams song that is going to take us into today's edition of Community Diary.

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Meetings are held on the third Thursday of each month at 7 p.m. at the Rocky Sports Club Function Room. All are most welcome to attend, and there certainly is no cost involved. For more information, please contact Phil on 0497 805 911 or Lloyd on 0437 727 657. The North Rockhampton Senior Citizens Club meet every Tuesday at the North Rockhampton Senior Citizens Club, based at Bohemia House on the corner of Bursica and High Street, North Rockhampton. 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Cost is from as little as $1, which includes a hoi card, lucky door ticket, and also an extra ticket that you can win either a $1 or have your next free game. Morning tea and raffles. 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The Bluebird Social Weight Loss Club meeting is held on Tuesdays at 9 a.m. until 11 a.m. at the Bluebirds Football Club, 407 Richardson Road, Norman Gardens. 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So if you're looking at ways to change your eating habits and improve your weight and your health, come along and try. Cheryl is available to speak to you on 0409 062 367 or Carol on 0438 943 732 for more information. They certainly always have a very welcome anyone who's interested in coming along and joining. Now, it is important to support your bones because they support you. Enjoy the benefits of posture, breathing, balance, and strength training exercises to increase energy and resistance. The more active we are, the stronger our bones will be. The group meets at St. David's Church Hall, Simpson Street, North Rockhampton, every Tuesday from 9 a.m. to 10 a.m. And for more information, you can call 0448 096144. Are you a little curious about the climate? Well, we have a Central Queensland Climate Cafe. And if you're worried about the effects of climate change on our community and the environment, but feel like you don't have a space to talk about it, or perhaps you're curious to learn more and explore how you can contribute in a meaningful way to change, join us at Lua Living at 14 Anzac Parade, Yeppoon, at 9:30 a.m. on the first Saturday of every month. 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The Archer Park Rail Museum in Denison Street, Rockhampton, is open Monday to Thursday from 10 a.m. to 3 p.m. and Sundays from 10 a.m. to 1 p.m. Come along, bring the family, and look through the carriages and the steam trains and the diesel engines, change the train signals, see the Morse code table, and so much more. You can also go along and enjoy a morning tea in the refreshment rooms. Just a reminder about the Fig Tree Markets, which are held on the first Sunday of each month. Now, the markets are organised by the Keppel Coast Arts and are held on the first Sunday of each month in the Merv Anderson Park, adjacent to the Capricorn Coast Visitor Information Centre at Ross Creek Roundabout, Yeppoon. 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
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Now, the Unisong Community Choir meets every Tuesday to rehearse for up-and-coming events. New members are most welcome. No auditions are required, and there is certainly an interesting repertoire. More male voices are needed. Time, 5:30 to 7:15. Now, the location is Level 1 Walter Reed Cultural Centre on the corner of East and Derby Street, Rockhampton. If you'd like more information, please phone Anne on 0407 116 035. The Rockhampton Youth Orchestra rehearsals are held every Saturday. 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The time, fledgling strings, 8:15 a.m. to 9:15 a.m. CQ strings, 9:30 a.m. to 10:30 a.m. and RUO, 11 a.m. till 12:30 p.m. Now, the location is Level 1 Walter Reed Cultural Centre on the corner of East and Derby Street, Rockhampton. If you would like to go to the webpage, it's rockhamptonyouthorchestra@gmail.com. And I'm sure there's a wealth of information there if you're looking for some answers. Now, the country music group, which is a not-for-profit, will be holding their Capricorn Rescue afternoon. You can enjoy the afternoon of music and dance featuring lots of different genres. Afternoon tea, unlimited tea and coffee is included. There is also a lucky door prize and raffles on the day. The time is 1 p.m. to 5 p.m. Cost is $10 and the location, the Yeppoon Town Hall and the Emu Park Hall. Come along and join the Gracemere QCWA branch for their monthly meeting. Enjoy morning tea and connect with members of the local community. New members and visitors are always welcome. Time for morning tea is 9:30 a.m. for a 10 o'clock start. Now, this is free to go along and join, and it's certainly a lovely morning out. Gracemere Golf Club, Brook Street, Gracemere. And if you have any inquiries at all, the number is 0413 364 272. And that, of course, is the QCWA Gracemere branch.

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2: I've got Troy Cassidaly up next with Plant Your Fields, Rodney Atkins with Take a Back Road, and a great little song done by Darius Rucker. 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
1: Good morning, I'm Lee Harrison. Federal police are looking into the protests done during the One Nation leader's address to the National Press Club. Activist group GetUp has since claimed responsibility for the incident, which saw a banner unfurled behind Pauline Hanson. The press club has referred the matter to the AFP. National Senator Bridget McKenzie among those critical of the behaviour.
2: I think GetUp absolutely wins the most stupid political stunt of the year. Close second would be Albo's own goal on fundraising. I think a lifetime ban is a bit too much, but I think the National Press Club is an important platform for political leaders.
1: The US president is issuing a warning to Iran ahead of the official signing of a 60-day peace deal. Hannah Sinclair reports.
3: US officials have shared the 14-point document to end the war on all fronts, including in Lebanon. The US president has just arrived at the Palace of Versailles for dinner with French President Emmanuel Macron and about 30 other guests, and now says he may attend the official signing of the peace agreement here in Switzerland. The Memorandum of Understanding says a final deal will be negotiated within 60 days and that after signing the MOU, Iran will immediately make arrangements for the safe passage of vessels through the Strait of Hormuz toll-free. The regime agreeing to never have a nuclear weapon and the US set to lift all sanctions against Iran. But President Trump warning Iran the bombing will start again if it violates the deal. Hannah Sinclair in Geneva.
1: Police are praising the efforts of bystanders who stepped in to help when a pram was hit by a car in Sydney's southwest. Two children aged 1 and 5 died in hospital after being struck at Cabramatta. The male driver was arrested at the scene and taken for mandatory testing. Investigations are ongoing. It's been a horror night on Victoria's roads, with a toddler and a woman killed in two separate crashes. Madeline Burke reports.
4: A girl just 2 years old died in a four-car collision on Dynon Road in West Melbourne late yesterday afternoon. Seven other people were injured, including a baby and another child, along with a 30-year-old man who is fighting for life. And a woman aged in her 70s died in a crash near Shepparton around midnight. Her car left the road and flipped on its roof in Catandra West. Madeline Burke, Melbourne.
1: In other news, doctors are raising concerns over moves which have given pharmacists the power to prescribe some medications. Direct Qantas flights between Sydney and London are due to take off in October next year. The Project Sunrise flights will become the longest commercial trips in the world, taking about 22 hours. And four Australian universities have ranked in the top 30 of the QS World Rankings. This is Air News. Rugby League State of Origin series is heading to a thrilling decider. Andrew Lucas is in Melbourne.
5: A stunning second half has helped Queensland beat New South Wales 44-24 in State of Origin 2 in front of a record crowd at the MCG. Trailing 12-8 at halftime, the Maroons broke the game open, running in 6-2. The Blues' cause wasn't helped with Katoni Stagg's sin bin for a high shot in the 63rd minute. Selwyn Cobbo crossed for a hat-trick in front of 91,671 fans. Andrew Lucas at the MCG.
1: Hawthorn veteran Jack Gunston has been a no-show at training after suffering a setback in his recovery from a foot injury. Gunston hasn't played since the Round 12 win over St Kilda. Coach Sam Mitchell says Gunston has been ruled out of Friday night's clash with the Suns on the Gold Coast.
6: He just trained on Monday and we suspected that he would pull up fine, and unfortunately he just isn't pulled up as well as we'd like, so we just need to continue to reassess. So I left it with the medical team, but they've ruled him out already.
1: In women's cricket, the Aussies have beaten Bangladesh by 9 wickets at the T20 World Cup in Leeds. And Aussie tennis star Talia Gibson has beaten China's King Wen Zhang at the Nottingham Open 6-3, 7-6. Australian Independent Radio News.
0: Taking a look at the weather now from the Department of Meteorology for today, Thursday, the 18th day of June. We are looking at cloudy conditions. A slight chance of a shower, most likely in the later part of the morning. Light winds, overnight temperatures falling to between 8 and 16, with daytime temperatures reaching the low to mid-20s. For Friday, partly cloudy again. A chance of an early morning fog. A medium chance of showers, most most likely in the morning and afternoon. Light winds becoming northeasterly, 15 to 20 kilometres in the morning, then becoming light in the early afternoon. Overnight temperatures falling to between 9 and 15, with daytime temperatures reaching the low to mid-20s.
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1: Good morning. I'm Nicole, and this is Morning Melodies here at your community radio station, 4YOU. 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We have the Passing Parade at 9:15, and it is a fun way to learn some very interesting historical facts. We get a world news update at 9:30. 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Let's start with three songs to get us to the Passing Parade. The Beach Boys, I Get Around, Elvis Presley, That's Alright, then Chubby Checker, Let's Twist Again.

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1: Hello again. This is John Doremus with The Passing Parade, the story of the Maybrick trial. The evidence against Florence Maybrick, charged with the murder of her husband, was far from conclusive. On the strength of it, or weakness, there can be no question that she should have been acquitted. Yet the jury took less than a half an hour to find her guilty. I'll be back to tell you why after this message.
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2: You said that we would always be.
1: She was born Florence Chandler at Mobile, Alabama on September 3rd, 1862. At 18, after spending 2 years at a Swiss finishing school, she returned by ship to America. On the voyage across, she met James Maybrick, a 42-year-old English cotton merchant. A week after their arrival, they were married in Virginia. Maybrick later took her back to England, and they settled in Liverpool. Two children were born to them, but the union was destined to be an unhappy one due to Maybrick's addiction to wine and women. He was also a hypochondriac and dosed himself with potions containing small amounts of strychnine and arsenic. In 1888, starved for love and affection, Florence became illicitly involved with a cotton broker named Alfred Brierley. When her husband learned of the association, he beat her so severely that her face was disfigured. On April 27th of that year, Maybrick was taken violently ill. 2 weeks later, on May 11th, he died. A post-mortem revealed the presence of arsenic in his system, but not enough of it to have caused his death. The coroner's finding was indefinite. When the police subsequently discovered that 3 days before Maybrick had been taken ill, his wife had purchased a dozen arsenic-impregnated flypapers from a local chemist, and another 24 days later, she was arrested and charged with murder. At her trial, it was apparent that the presiding judge, Mr. Justice Stevens, was strongly biased against her. The fact that the case for the prosecution, if such it could be called, was quite inadequate made little difference to his attitude. He took it on himself to condemn her. In his final summation, he all but ordered the jury to bring in a verdict of guilty. The jury complied. After retiring for less than 30 minutes, and Florence Maybrick was sentenced to death, a storm of public protest ensued, and the death sentence was commuted to life imprisonment. For 15 years, sympathizers waged a campaign for her release, maintaining that James Maybrick had been a victim of his own potions and that Florence was entirely innocent. Finally, in 1903, she was released. She returned to America and obscurity. In October of 1941, an old woman was found dead in a small cottage in South Kent, Connecticut. She was duly identified as Florence Maybrick. The question of whether or not she was guilty of poisoning her husband remains unanswered. But there can be no question that, on the evidence presented, she should have not been convicted. The man responsible, Judge Stevens, was committed to a mental asylum 2 years after that trial. Our time is up. Till we meet again for another chapter in the Passing Parade, this is John Doremus. As always, thank you so much, and goodbye for now.
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Monkeys, it's nice to be with you. I've got Racy ready to go with Lay Your Love on Me, and that will be followed by the World News Update.

0: Welcome to The World on Thursday, the 18th of June. I'm Sean Bindley from Australian Independent Radio News. The US president has defended his administration's deal with Iran, but has warned he will restart bombing if Tehran doesn't honour the agreement. Speaking at the end of the G7 summit in France, Trump said the deal would help Iran avoid an economic catastrophe. Nick Harper reports from Washington.
1: On Sunday, we reached an agreement with Iran that achieves everything we set out to accomplish, everything and much more.
2: Donald Trump presenting the deal as a clear win for the United States. The US president described fellow G7 leaders as thrilled with the agreement that he claimed was years in the making, adding that technical discussions on the removal of enriched uranium from Iran will begin immediately. But it all comes with a warning.
1: I let him know. I said, look, if you don't adhere to the agreement, I don't want to do that, but we're going to bomb the hell out of you.
2: Similarly, Trump noted that US sanctions relief and the return of frozen funds is all based on merit, which will only be paid out if Iran is doing things right. Tehran says unfreezing Iranian assets has to happen before any concessions on its uranium stockpiles. Nick Harper, Washington.
0: Donald Trump has declared, "I'm the boss," as G7 leaders issued a joint statement in France pledging fresh sanctions on Russian oil and gas, a move they say is made possible by a deal between Washington and Tehran to reopen the Strait of Hormuz. Russia's foreign minister has spoken to his Iranian counterpart about the details of that agreement. Dasha Chernyshova has the story from Moscow.
3: The phone call that was initiated by the Iranian foreign minister Abbas Araghchi was held with the Russian foreign minister Sergei Lavrov early on Wednesday, and the two have been talking about the details of this memorandum that Tehran and Washington are about to sign. And Moscow has stressed the importance of this memorandum, these arrangements actually being now hammered out. He stressed also from the Russian perspective, it is important that those obligations, that those commitments are well taken into account and respected by all sides of this deal.
0: The Indian Prime Minister Narendra Modi and the US President are set to meet at the G7 summit amidst mounting tensions over US Navy strikes in the Gulf that killed three Indian seafarers and a trade dispute that has seen Washington impose tariffs of 50% on Indian goods. India has lodged a formal diplomatic protest over the deaths and has described the American tariffs as unfair and unreasonable. At the summit, Prime Minister Modi has been pressing for developing nations to play a greater role in the global economic order. Ishan Gurg reports from New Delhi.
4: He specifically talked about how it's important for Latin American countries, African countries and Pacific Islands to be connected to global trade routes. And he also talked about the idea that the India-Middle East-Europe economic corridor that was envisioned 3 years ago, something of that nature needs to be envisioned for the global south as well. And he also talked about the fact that while many countries are facing an aging population, the global south is where the burgeoning talent lies, and therefore these countries need to be enmeshed into the global economic order a lot more in a lot more profound manner.
0: The heads of some of the world's biggest artificial intelligence companies are meeting G7 leaders on the final day of the Evian summit as the group seeks agreement on the safe and equitable deployment of the technology. Bloomberg reports that the chief executives of OpenAI and Anthropic are amongst those taking part in the discussions alongside the head of the French AI firm Mistral. Ross Cullen has the story from Evian.
5: I tell you, that's one of the most fast-moving sectors we have in the world at the moment. Just look at the recent initial public offering by SpaceX. XAI is part of Elon Musk's company. Huge interest there, talking in terms of hundreds of billions of dollars in this sector. And we have some of the top tech chief executives here as well, including Sam Altman from OpenAI. We have
0: story from Evian.
5: I tell you, that's one of the most fast-moving sectors we have in the world at the moment. Just look at the recent initial public offering by SpaceX. XAI is part of Elon Musk's company. Huge interest there, talking in terms of hundreds of billions of dollars in this sector. And we have some...

0: Southeast Asian nations for the 35th Russia-ASEAN summit in the city of Kazan on June 17-18. The top-level participants gathered to discuss global and regional issues, energy and trade cooperation, and common security challenges. Daria Bondarchuk reports from Moscow.
1: At the Russia-ASEAN summit in Kazan, Russia's President Vladimir Putin is meeting with the leaders of the Philippines, the prime ministers of Vietnam, Malaysia, Thailand, Singapore, Laos, and Cambodia, as well as the Sultan of Brunei. The foreign leaders gathered to discuss global and regional issues, energy and food security, trade and common security challenges. Four documents will be adopted at the summit, including the strategic partnership plan for the next 4 years, the Kazan Declaration, and joint statements on cooperation in energy and culture. Business communities from the member countries as well as non-member states like China, Turkey, Kyrgyzstan, and the United Arab Emirates are taking part in the ASEAN Business Forum on the sidelines of the event. Daria Bondarchuk, Moscow.
0: Several families are backing Italy's first collective lawsuit against TikTok and Facebook and Instagram owner Meta, pushing for tighter limits on minors' access and greater awareness of the risks young users face. Diane To reports.
2: In 2024, Rosella Ugues took her own life. The 12-year-old had spent her last 5 months on social media, which kept pushing depressive content to her, according to her parents. Irene Ruggero Ugues is now among a group of Italian parents taking two social media giants to court.
3: If there had not been the algorithm, if there had not been this browsing, I have the hope that we would have had more time to understand.
2: Ruggero Ugues believes her daughter's psychological struggles would have evolved more gradually and allowed the family to spot warning signs, if not for the stream of self-harm content she was fed on social media.
3: At a certain point, this something that was born from her took life, took space, ate the cheerful part, the sociable part, the bright part of her.
2: Her child's behaviour changed dramatically in just a few months, Ruggero Ugues says. But the family only understood what she had been exposed to when they unlocked her devices after her death. And they're now backing a lawsuit against TikTok and Meta, which owns Facebook and Instagram, to push for tighter limits on minors' access and greater awareness of the risks young users face. The case is among the first collective actions in Italy to challenge social media firms and their algorithms. Both companies deny the lawsuit's claims that their services are harmful to young people. They also say they take steps to protect young users by removing harmful content, limiting exposure to risky material, and helping families manage children's accounts. The impact of social media platforms depends on how they're used, the safeguards in place, and the level of parental involvement, Meta told Reuters. Their parents, like Valentina Muralia, say the company's efforts are not enough. Muralia was a board member of Italy's Association of Large Families, says asking parents to monitor social media use full-time is simply unrealistic. She says the idea is not to doom the platforms, but to force them to engage in dialogue to find ways to improve the situation. Perhaps we don't even need to ban young people from social media, she says, but we should create social media suitable for young people. Scrutiny of digital platforms is intensifying around the world. A growing number of countries are looking to tighten access for young people. The World Health Organization has warned that addiction-like behavior in social media use is increasing among adolescents. The Italian case argues that the social platforms use reward mechanisms modeled on slot machines that foster dependency. The plaintiffs cite brain scan studies that appear to link social media use with addiction. Still, some psychologists, like Professor Federico Tonioni, urge caution about drawing simple conclusions. He's the head of the Web Psychopathology Center at the Policlinico Gemelli Foundation in Rome. I can't say that if social media didn't exist, my patients would suffer any less, he says. Young people need to be listened to. We never listen to them. That's the truth.
0: A Russian warship fired warning shots at a recreational yacht in the English Channel. In a move, the yacht sailors claim was completely unnecessary, but Moscow says the move was required to avoid a collision. Stuart Smith reports from London.
4: The Russian Defense Ministry says warship Admiral Grigorovich was forced to fire warning shots when sailors of the yacht failed to respond to their demand it change course. Moscow says the pleasure craft was making a dangerous approach in the direction of the warship and had failed to respond to previous

0: radio communications and warning flares. The retired British couple sailing the yacht claimed they were definitely not on a collision course and had acknowledged the warship's previous warnings by overtly changing direction. The British Ministry of Defence accepted the Russian ship was trying to prevent a crash and characterised this as an isolated incident and unrelated to Britain's seizure of a Russian Shadow Fleet oil tanker at the weekend. Stuart Smith, London.
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That was Gordon Lightfoot, If You Could Read My Mind. Let's go with Al Green, Let's Stay Together. Then Petula Clark, Don't Sleep in the Subway.

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We're going to head up to the 10 o'clock news and sport update. After these next couple of tracks, I've got ABBA with Mamma Mia. Now that song spent 10 weeks at number one on the Australian charts. And if you were wondering what instrument produces that very distinct sound at the start of the song, that kind of TikTok rhythm, it is called the marimba. Following Mamma Mia, we'll go with Bob Marley and the Wailers' Redemption Song.

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1: Hello there, I'm Sean Bindley. The federal government is accusing Pauline Hanson of only having a plan for division, chaos and cuts. The One Nation leader used her speech to the National Press Club yesterday to outline several long-held positions, including abolishing climate policy and cutting migration. Federal police are investigating the protest which disrupted the One Nation leader's address to the press club yesterday. Activist group GetUp has claimed responsibility for a banner which was unfurled during Ms Hanson's speech, reminding Australians she voted against a pay rise for low-income workers. The US president has defended his administration's deal with Iran, but has warned he will restart bombing if Tehran doesn't honour the agreement. Speaking at the end of the G7 summit in France, Trump said the deal would help Iran avoid an economic catastrophe. Nick Harper is in Washington.
2: On Sunday, we reached an agreement with Iran that achieves everything we set out to accomplish, everything and much more.
3: Donald Trump presenting the deal as a clear win for the United States. The US president described fellow G7 leaders as thrilled with the agreement that he claimed was years in the making, adding that technical discussions on the removal of enriched uranium from Iran will begin immediately. But it all comes with a warning.
2: I let him know. I said, look, if you don't adhere to the agreement, I don't want to do that, but we're going to bomb the hell out of you.
3: Similarly, Trump noted that US sanctions relief and the return of frozen funds is all based on merit, which will only be paid out if Iran is doing things right. Tehran says unfreezing Iranian assets has to happen before any concessions on its uranium stockpiles. Nick Harper, Washington.
1: The Victorian state opposition is preparing to move a vote of no confidence in Premier Jacinta Allan as Parliament sits for the final day before the midwinter break. Stephanie Vaklevic has the details.
4: Opposition leader Jess Wilson says the Premier has presided over record levels of crime and record levels of debt, and it's time she goes.
5: Victorians have had enough, and I'm fighting for them.
4: The state opposition will today give notice to move a motion of no confidence in the Premier and her ministers. Under parliamentary rules, it means MPs will debate and vote on the motion when Parliament returns on July 28 at the earliest. The last vote of no confidence was moved against former Premier Daniel Andrews in October 2020. If the motion is successful, Victorians would be forced to the polls early. But with the government holding a majority in the lower house, the motion is destined to fail. Stephanie Wacklowick, State Parliament, Melbourne.
1: A 13-year-old Queensland boy charged with allegedly preparing to attack a school will remain in custody after his bail application was rejected. Lachlan Gray has more.
6: The boy appeared in the Maryborough Children's Court on Wednesday via video link and has been charged with two violent extremist offences. Police prosecutors claim the boy had written a manifesto, purchased black gloves and a mask online, possessed footage of the 2019 Christchurch massacre on his phone, and was preparing to attack students. Police were first alerted to the boy after being called to a Maryborough service station on May 28 to reports of a person with a knife. The teenager has been in custody since May 30. The matter is due to return to court in September. Lachlan Gray reports.
1: The Australian dollar is buying 70.1 US cents. This is Air News. A big comeback by Queensland in State of Origin Game 2 last night has set the stage for a Game 3 decider in Brisbane. Air News Terry Daniel has the details.
7: Queensland has bounced back to defeat New South Wales 44-24 in front of a crowd of nearly 92,000 fans at the MCG.